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Tarabadesa Ketiliga Barus Kesakata. It's your breath in our nostrils, Keparusa Sakataka, that has given us life. Ekepa. Somebody lift your voice yet again and thank the Lord for the gift of life. It's a great day to be alive in the nations. Our Father, we thank you. We honor you. We celebrate you for the precious gift of life. Every day is a reminder that God has smiled over you and smiled over me because life is a gift from the Lord. It's not by power, not by might, but by his Spirit, says the Lord. In him we live, move, and have our being. Lift your voice wherever you are. Honor Jesus. If you're alive and well, you have a reason to thank the Lord. Hallelujah. There are those who slept like dead men last night, but did not wake up this morning, unfortunately. But that's just the way it is. Hallelujah. No wonder the psalmist declared in Psalm 150, verse 6, let everything that hath breath praise ye the Lord. Amoso kuperus kazanta brakata brakata legadegadegadegadegade. Lord, we thank you, we honor you, we celebrate you, we give you the praise and the glory that is due your name. Aha. Skebroko tebereska tentalika tebaruskata. Lekete, lekete, lekete, lekete. Wherever you are upon the face of the earth, lift your voices, lift your heart. Let your voice count in the heavens this hour of prayer. Bekuna, bakana, bakana, bakana. Give him thanks. Your voice ought to ring in the heavens. Eperuska, let your offer, ring, the offer, ring. The offering of your praise, let it ring. Let the sacrifice of your praise ring in the heavens. Let the heavens know we're truly grateful to be alive. Eprokasanda, we don't take the gift of life for granted. I tell you, the Bible declares to he or she that is joined to all living, there is hope. A living dog is better than a dead lion. Hey, taparuske seketelekete. Are you alive? Celebrate him. To he that is joined to all living, there is hope. Ecclesiastes 9, verse number 4. Saparusa, for a living dog is better than a dead lion. My God. Father, I give you praise for one more day in your presence. I join the living across the nation to honor you. Ekapa, the giver of life and the sustainer of the life that you've given me. I can't thank you enough, Kaparuskese, for your mercies lavished over me, my household, biological and spiritual. My God. You daily load me with your benefits, says the psalmist. Bless the Lord who daily, without fail, loads you with his benefits. There is a loadation, that's a prophetic language, of his benefits over your life today. Ambranteleska, bregatika. Somebody open your hand, receive what the Father is releasing over you. Kebano sakrate perus kesilete gana. My God. Leketeketeketeketekete. We are on the runway. We begin with gratitude and thanksgiving. Sepanuska, Psalm 34, verse 1. Bless the Lord at all times. His praise shall continually be in my mouth. Hey. Is somebody thanking? If you can think, you can thank my brother, my sister. Stop complaining, stop murmuring what the Lord is yet to do. He has done all things well and left nothing undone. Mark 7:37. He's caused the blind to see, the deaf to hear, the dumb to speak. My brother, my sister, God has done all things well. My God. Look at his good hand upon your life. A peruska, Santala, how dare you or me complain or murmur? Put food upon your table, shelter over your head, clothe your back. For shame, he gave you fame and you complain and murmur. No, sir. A peruska said, you are alive and well. You qualify to be a praiser. You are a certified, ratified praiser if you are alive and well. Why? The one qualification to praise God is to be alive. Let everything that hath breath praise ye the Lord. I won't let the trees outclap me. I won't let the birds outsing me. I won't let the fish outswim me. Somebody bless the Lord. Hey, I won't let the angels outworship me. I join the angels, the cherubims, the seraphims, the millions and billions and trillions of angels bowing before this majestic God.
to worship him. Adonai, you are worthy. You're beautiful for all situations. My God, I thank you. You've done me well, left nothing undone. Bless my bread and my water, taking far from me sickness, disease, and infirmity. My God, set my feet upon the rock to stay. I've come to thank you. I've come to join the saints globally to honor you, to declare there is none like you. You are wonderful. You are excellent. You are glorious. You are majestic. You are the one who alone doeth wonders. Too many to mention. Can you bless the Lord? Can you serenade this Christ that died for you? Hung high, spread wide, lay in the grave for 3 days.

you're running towards the enemy. Like David ran towards Goliath in 1 Samuel 17, you're chasing the enemy. He's campering, he's running. How do I know? James 4, verse 7 and 8. Submit yourself to God, guess what? And resist the enemy, guess what? And he will flee from you. He will run from you. There's a posture you take in the realm of the spirit. The devil, the bugger, run from you. As you submit to God, his will, his counsel, guess what? And resist the enemy, guess what? The devil has to run. Father, I submit myself to you. Let your kingdom come. Let your will be done. Where you lead, I follow. What you instruct, I do. Can somebody surrender? Aya. When you're in his will, he's committed to pay the bill. Can you surrender? Where he leads, I will go. What you instruct, I will do. I will not walk in rebellion anymore. I will not be rebellious. Why? For the spirit of rebellion is like witchcraft. When you are rebellious, witchcraft kicks into your life, God forbid. So fight the spirit of rebellion. Where God leads, you follow. What God instructs, you will do. Submit myself to God and I resist the devil. I resist the devil. I resist sickness. I resist poverty. I resist failure. I resist weakness. What are you resisting? Resist. Can you put up a resistance? Listen carefully. When you resist the enemy, he will not be allowed to persist. Sickness will not persist when you resist him. Disease cannot persist when you resist him. Put up a fight. 1 Timothy 6:12. Fight the good fight of faith. Lay hold on eternal life where you've been called and profess a good profession before many witnesses. There is a fight, sir. There is a fight, man. It's called the good fight of faith. You can't just balance and think, no, no, the devil just come. No, he's a rough devil. He's an evil devil. He's a mean devil. He's a wicked devil. He needs you to put up a resistance. Say, put up the shield of faith. I quench every fiery dart of the enemy based on Ephesians 6 verse 12. Above all, taking the shield of faith, my brother, my sister, where we will quench every fiery dart of the enemy. The darts are fiery. They are fiery. Kappa. But guess what? Fire for fire. Fire for fire. Put up your shield of faith. Makab, resist. And he will not persist. Brakata. He will keep on trying. He's okay. But he will not prevail. Isaiah 5:4-17. No weapon formed fashioned against you will prosper. And every tongue that rises against you, guess what? You will condemn. Don't wait.

Proverbs 18:10, the name of the Lord is a strong tower. My God, I feel like running. And the righteous run into their name and they are defended. Can we lift the name as a standard now? The name of Jesus. The name of Jesus. The name of, there is a name above all names. When that name is mentioned in faith, every knee bows, every tongue confesses and declares that Jesus is the Lord. Lift the name standard. Kaparus is over you. The name is speaking for me. Ekoparo, victory, dominion, joy unspeakable, full of glory. The name of Jesus. At the mention, just a mention, Jesus, Jesus, Jesus, the enemy is trembling. Demons are on the run. They are scampering. Jesus, Jesus, Jesus, Jesus. Blind Bartimaeus cried on a certain day in Mark 10, Jesus, thou son of David, have mercy upon me. Can somebody lift a cry for Jesus? And sickness is on the run. Jesus, that womb is opening up. Jesus, fear is on the run. Jesus, depression leaves you alone. Jesus, you may be too quiet for your miracle. You may be too quiet for a breakthrough. Aha. Jesus, Jesus, Jesus, Jesus, Jesus, Jesus, Jesus, Jesus, Jesus, Jesus. The name above all names, my God. Disease on the run. Weakness on the run. Fear, anxiety, worry be gone. Marital delay is broken. The hammer of the name of Jesus breaks you, crushes you, dismantles you. Paruska, yokes dismantled, burdens lifted. Baruska sekete, brakata, brakata. And the mention of the name of the Lord. You have a signature when you sign, heaven responds in the name of Jesus. Ha ha. Mountains must level at the name of Jesus. Valleys must fill. Can you call that name? They call it in faith. Not in fear. Like a hammer. Let it hit that your that mountain and crush it. Name of Jesus. The name above all names. Above all names. Cancer bows at the name. Break it, take it, break it, break it, take it. Epacus secate. Blood bond is bow at the name of Jesus. Eke prega secate. Bracata, bracata, bracata, bracata. High blood pressure, you crash at the name of the Lord. Break it, take it, break it, break it. Lift the name. Capus secate. Over your circumstance. Acapapasa sacata la gata. Don't get tired. Pray like a prayer. Clap and pray. Apacatus secate legate. Hi, capapasa sacata. Satan, the blood is against you. The name is against you in the name of Jesus. Acapatero is the right. Fear is afraid. You know what I'm saying? When fear becomes afraid, there's a problem. A good problem. When worry become worried. Be on the run now. Be on the run. Lose that man, let him go. Lose that woman, let her go. In the name of Jesus. Luke 13. My God, something is happening here. Is a day of liberty, a day of freedom. Arakata barakata kasakata. Father, we thank you for liberty in this on this altar in the name of the Lord Jesus Christ. Somebody shout a big amen. Beloved, I trust you can sense what is happening across the nations. This fire on the mountain, run, run, run. Listen carefully. The anointing that God has made and is making available this altar is more than enough to deal a final blow against any negative situation and the circumstances any one of us may be facing right now. You know, I sense so strongly that there is a built-up corporate anointing, all right, that is able to move any mountain and able to level any valley. If you believe that, all right, you're not just praying alone. You're praying with multitudes of people across the nation. And guess what? We are generating power. Psalm 133 verse 1 says, how good and pleasant it is for brethren. That's the power of corporate anointing. To dwell together. Where? In unity. Not uniformity. Unity. There's uniformity. It's unity. What unites us is the spirit, not what we wear or sing or same language, same dialect. No. We're all different. We are genders, tribes, culture. No. But we are united around the name of Jesus, around the blood, around the word.
You get it? That's unity of the Spirit.

Praise God. And it is such a place where there is a corporate gathering and anointing that the God said, I have commanded my blessing. Psalm 130 verse 3 says, there, where is there? The place of unity, the place of gathering together, where two of them are gathered in my name, they are mine, their midst. Say, for there I've commanded my blessing. My God. So what am I saying? There is corporate power here now. Please, I beg of you, take advantage of it. It's here to shift mountains. It's here to break yokes. It's here to open barren wombs. It's here to secure your mighty destiny. No, don't say you've prayed before. No. Every day is new on GPPA. No. You see, what it is, as you've been praying all along, your water level has been rising. But I've taught you before, it comes a point where you hit the tipping point where just one drop of prayer, one drop of praise, one drop of giving, one drop of thanksgiving, whatever it is, one drop will cause the cup to overflow. And I pray for somebody under the sound of my voice, the cloud has been filling and the cloud is about to release rain. Shout, it is raining over me right now. My God, raining refreshing, raining renewal, raining revival, raining restoration. Can you declare it is raining over me? Raining what? Revival, restoration, recovery, whatever is raining over me. Father, thank you for the rain of refreshing. Said you open your heavens and pour out rain, both the former and the latter rain. Father, thank you for refreshing my field and causing my field to blossom again. Revival is here again. Oh, the fallow ground is broken by this rain. Zaga, no more dryness. No more dryness in your prayer life. No more dryness in your walk in the work. Your walk in purity and integrity. No more dryness. You will not struggle anymore to become easier. Why? There's rain. Rain makes for lubrication. Rain makes for cleansing and then refreshing and renewal. Oh, Father, thank you for the rain. Zechariah 10, verse 1, ask ye the Lord for rain in the time of latter rain. And he said, he'll make bright clouds. Hello, sir. Hello, ma. Bright clouds. And he'll pour rain. He said, every grass on the field. So everybody, the one in Australia, Austria, Germany, Frankfurt, wherever you are, India, China, America, South America, North America, Nigeria, wherever you are, guess what? Every grass. Says, grass in the field for everyone. That is NKJV. Ask the Lord for rain in the time of the latter rain. Okay. The Lord will make flashing clouds. He will give them showers of rain. There shall be showers of blessing. Guess what? Grass in the field for everyone. So when the rain comes, there is enough refreshing for everyone, including you, sir. Amma. Don't exempt yourself from what God is doing today. There's something unique happening today. Don't defect it tomorrow. No, take it now. Can you open yourself? Lord, I take it now. I take it now. I take my allotment. I take my spiritual allocation on this day. It is written over me. I take it now. No more dryness. No more dryness. No more spiritual dryness. Your brain and the heavens like it's like brass. No. It's ever. Is raining dust and sand. No. Is any rain, water, refreshing. Not dust. Dust is a cause. No. Rain, water. Not dust. Oh, Father, thank you for times of refreshing. Can we ask for that latter rain? This is the time. Ask Lord for it. Father, we thank you. Lord, we give you praise. We give you praise. It's raining over me. In the name of Jesus. Beloved, when it rains like this, the rain comes with many miracles. And one of the things that the rain brings is healing. Healing. All right? Healing. Luke 13, I was going to quote that, so let's go there again now. I just hit my spirit a moment ago. Luke 13, about the woman who was bent over. All right. It says, you want to read this from verse 10, but because of time, let's just pick up from verse 15 and 16. Or better still, verse 13 says, okay, verse 12, listen, I mean, we're Bible. Oh, man, I feel like reading everything. Okay, I love the Bible. Luke 13, 12 says, but when Jesus saw her, okay, he called her to him and said to her, woman, you are loose from your infirmity. That's the word that came to me. Loose from your infirmity. If you hear me, I said it a moment ago. All right. So whether woman or man, whatever infirmity, okay,
Infirmity is disease. It can mean anything. All right. Whatever binds you is an infirmity. All right. Poverty is an infirmity. I tell you that. Poverty gives you little or no choices. Yeah. But God said, I present before you life and death, good and evil. So God gives you choice. But poverty steals your choice. This is powerful revelation. I'm catching Rema. God gives you choices, free will. But poverty says no. You have only one choice, poverty. Praise God. So poverty is not of God. He said he became poor that you and I, through his poverty, may be rich. You may not like that. That's scripture. His people say, okay, his spiritual wealth. Okay, keep it spiritual. It's okay. That's what you believe. I believe it's spiritual and physical. All right. What is in the spirit will be in the physical. I'll give you Bible. Ephesians 1:3 says, blessed be the God who has blessed us with every spiritual blessings. Where? In heavenly places. Where? In Christ Jesus. So it begins from the realm spiritual, but it's not enough to remain there because I'm not wearing spiritual. Now, if I came to GPP this morning and I'm stark naked, I say, oh, GPP family, praise God. I'm spiritually dressed. Would you run away from me? You close your screen and go and say, this boy is crazy. But that's what you're thinking. You say spiritual. So if I drove a spiritual car to church, come on now. Or I enter the spiritual plane. No. Thank God for the spiritual. But the spiritual is designed to be made manifest. So it's from the spirit that it translates to the natural for it to be useful to you and I. Because we're spiritual, we're soulish, and we're physical. So the point is that he became poor. Yes, it's spiritual, but also physical. That you and I, through his poverty, may be rich. So I'm telling you that whatever binds you is not of the Lord. Said, this woman ought to be loose from her infirmity. Ought. Why? She is a daughter of covenant. That means if you're born again, you're blood washed. Infirmity is an error. It's illegality. Oh my God. It's like somebody who puts you in jail for no just cause. It's illegality. They say in Nigerian language, they're chancing you. That means they're using your ignorance to put you in prison. Oh, you get what I'm saying? But when you know the truth, you get up from that prison and walk away from it. Say, get out of here. I have no right or have no reason to be here. But guess what? Truth is this, that there are people who are incarcerated in many prisons of life because they lack knowledge. Yes. It's not that God hasn't paid their warrant, their bail, fully paid their bail. He's paid your bail from sickness. He's paid your bail from poverty. He's paid your bail from barrenness. He's paid the bail, sir. He paid the full price, sir. Not a partial price. Okay, so if you're still in prison, it's not his fault, sir. What you need is knowledge and then action based on knowledge to walk out of the devil. Listen carefully. Now, the devil is where he is. I tell you, when you have light, you talk not arrogantly, confidently, that people will be afraid for you. Because the devil is not as you think he is. He's not all-powerful. No, your God is all-powerful. You see, as long as you're afraid of the devil, you keep be afraid. No. You can't have God and be afraid of the devil. You may not know you have God, sir. Greater, oh yeah. I want to get you intoxicated with boldness and courage. 1 John 4:4. Greater is he that is in you, not in the devil, not in the world, than he that's in the world. Can you declare the greater one is in me? Oh, can you make that your confession now? The greatest one, by the way, is in me. Lift your voice. Lift your voice. That makes you superior to sickness. Not by your power, not by your mind, by his spirit. That's you, my God. You are superior. Now, listen, I enjoy what is called a superiority complex over the devil and his works. And you should too. Why? The greater one lives in you. Now, open your mouth. Make those declarations. The greater one is in me. No fear here. No fear here. No cause for anxiety. He said, this woman, being a daughter of Abraham, a daughter of covenant, she ought to be loosed. Kaparuska sekete. You're born again. Your blood washed. You ought to be loose. That joint on your leg, that pain is not of God. No, you ought to be loose. You ought to be running at 40, 50, 60, 70. So anyone laboring under any cause of arthritis by the power of the blood, be made free. Your joints are free. Your knees are free. Your feet is free. Any swelling on your feet now, by the power of the blood sacrifice of Jesus, begin to drive where you are now. In Jesus' name. Any back pain, lower back pain, upper back pain, that's from the devil, I decree and declare by the mercy of the Lord,
be made whole now. Now, I mean now, in the name of Jesus Christ, any strange lump grown up anywhere, by the fire of the Holy Ghost, kappa, kappa, by the fire, kappa. This is a chemotherapy that is eternal. It's a fire of the Holy Ghost. Ah, yeah. What? His word is like hammer. His word is like fire. So his word is kind of a fire component. He's like a consuming fire. So that fire burns any cancerous cells without any side effects. My God. Sapakusip. Father, release your flaming fire over any cancer cells trying to ravage the bodies of those you've redeemed. Now, on this altar, in the name of the Lord Jesus Christ, blood pressure crash to normalcy where you belong. 120 over 80, in the name of Jesus Christ, lift your voice, decree and declare, I believe, I receive. The Bible declares, 2 Chronicles 20:20, believe the Lord your God, you'll be established. Guess what? Believe his word in the mouth of the servant so you'll prosper. Prosper is you're advancing, you're progressing, you're walking in health, walking in vigor, walking in vitality. Believe God now. Sapako, we walk by faith, not by sight. Don't wait to feel well. You are aware because the Lord says so. Ekapa, you're healed by his stripes. Not to be healed. You are healed by stripes. No, it's past tense. So walk in the reality of what Christ did 2,000 years ago and walk out of the devil. He's a mad devil by the blood of the Lamb. He needs to be tamed by the blood. Tame by the word, tame in the name of Jesus Christ. And right now, Akapa, any siege over you comes an utter end in the name of Jesus Christ. Father, thank you. Father, let this myriad of tests be turned for testimonies. Why? This daughter of Zion or daughter of Abraham, daughter of covenant, she ought to be healed. She ought to be loosed from her infirmity. You ought to be loosed from that infirmity. By the way, it's not yours. It belongs to the devil. So throw it back to the devil. It's not yours. Not yours. Because my cancer, my headache, my typhoid. You don't have it, sir. Don't make it mine. It's the devil. It's that. No, don't make it personal, sir. You're resisting it. It's not me. You clear. Yeah. I mean, my cancer is getting better. What cancer? It's not your own. That's what it's. Your language must change. My typhoid is my blood pressure. My. It's not your own, sir. Is that what you want? Don't accept it. It's my own. No. The longer you claim it and you Jesus Christ, oh, light is sweet. The longer you are just pampering yourself, oh, it's my own, it's my blood pressure, it's my temperature, it's my arthritis, it's my diabetes, it's your own. Throw it back to the enemy where it came from. It's not your diabetes. You are the healed, not the sick. Know somebody. Shut up. Let's read some more. Said, woman, you are loose from infirmity. Yes, sir. Verse 13. And he laid his hands on her. And immediately, not tomorrow, immediately, she was made straight. Guess what? And glorified God. Listen carefully. Sickness does not bring God glory. Now, I know I'm a bit harsh, but it's okay. I want to get the devil angry. I mean, you get angry, so you can walk out the devil. You know, if you like to be pampered in sickness, you'll not be free, sir. You'll not be free for a long time to come. But when you get angry, it's called rebel. You don't rebel against God, but you rebel against the enemy. See, I'm tired of being your prisoner. I'm tired. I'm leaving this prison. I'm tired. Why? Light has come. You will know the truth. And the truth you know shall make you free. John 8:32 and 31. John 8:36. So when the Son makes you free, you are free indeed. You know, but you see, this thing's not, it's not that complicated. It's just taking the word at face value, sir. I read it. He says so. I believe it. And I walk. I believe in it. You can say I'm doing it. Just leave the devil ways and just pursue God. Don't people pray too much about the devil. The devil is from the village. No. You can't have God and the church for the village, sir. No. The greatest one lives in you. Don't ever forget it. The greatest. The greatest lives in you. And every devil in the world. Let's go. So I just pointed out that when you're healed, you glorify God. That's the point I was making there. She was healed and glorified God. So Jesus Christ is Lord. My God. So listen carefully. Healing and miracles were like bell
that were to call the attention of people to Jesus. The Lord is here. The healer is here. You know what I'm saying? It's like a bell calling the unbelievers to come. So when you and I walk in healing, walk in health, walk in victory over the enemy, dominion over the enemy, guess what? It's an attraction to Jesus, not to us. And they glorify not man, they glorify God. So the added reason why you need to walk in health and healing is to your life to bring God glory. Oh, yes. Oh, yes. To give no room for people to ask, where is this your God? You go to church every Sunday, every Wednesday. Aren't you angry that the enemy is still having any case? No. That's why I love that song. Give me substance. Give me proof. Give me evidence that I met with you. I don't like to do religion, though. Just doing GPPA, no result. Preach personally in church, no. That's why I love testimonies. And I see them around me. Crazy testimony that show that God is in the midst of the people. And today, I'm telling you, sir, by the mercy and the grace of God, is another day for alarming testimonies. You look for that lump, you'll not find it again, sir. Ma, by fire of the Holy Ghost. I said to you, the word is a fire. It's a hammer. If they use radiotherapy, chemotherapy, to expunge cancer cells, there's a higher therapy. It's word therapy. God is a consuming fire. Praise God. Hallelujah. Lift your hands and bless the Lord for wholeness. You will not be bent over again. I will not be bent over again. Sakatabas. Brigadesis. Not be bent over again. Makosagam. A day of liberty and freedom. Father, thank you. We've got it. Declare, I've got it by faith. I've got it by faith. Maintain your stance. Maintain your confession. Don't change your confession. Don't be moved by symptoms. They come. I see them myself around me, but I don't look at them. I walk by faith, not by sight. Listen carefully. It's how it works all of your life. The devil will knock. It's called an introduction or an invitation. It's inviting you. Do you want to buy my good? It could be cancer. It could be headache. It could be typhoid. No, I said, I don't want to buy. No entrance. There's no entrance here. Nobody's here. Not for us. Go and sell somewhere else again. He goes to another place. He goes to and fro. That's what he's a to and fro man. He's looking for who accepts his product. But you are not taking his product. Say amen. Say you are not taking his product. And his product is sickness. This is an infirmity. Say how God anointed Jesus Christ of Nazareth, Acts 10:38, with Holy Ghost and with power. It was about doing good and healing all who were sick and oppressed by the devil. So he was dealing a blow against the works of the enemy. And part of it is sickness, sir. Part of it is disease. Please, believe you me, I know you have medical access to good medical help in the best of the Western world. It's okay. Not against medical science. But I'm saying we need to begin to grow our faith so that, God forbid, there's something the enemy brings that medical science cannot cure. So the earlier you begin to develop your faith in what people call small challenges. Headache. You deal with it this way. It could take you 3-4 days, but after a while, 1 minute goes. He knows your authority. Something bigger, your heart, your kidney, your liver. You grew in it, sir. But if you don't start growing, my brother, my son, God forbid, if something comes your way, you have to go on overdrive to build your faith. That's why you need to learn to be consistent on this altar. Daily, you're growing daily. You've heard about 20, 30 scriptures now, rapid fire. I've hardly checked my Bible. Rapid fire. So it's making you grow. Praise God. So, beloved, it's what you do daily, what you do habitually, that determines your victory. Not what you do once in a year, once in a month, go to church, and no. Consistency lies the power. Inconsistency lies the power. So I celebrate those of you who come regularly to this altar. Some of us are addicted to prayer now, at least of GPPA. Some of you by 4 o'clock, you're already awake. The Holy Ghost wakes you up, you know, because you know GPPA is at 5 o'clock. You know, so that's it's a good addiction. See, and they addicted themselves to the word of God. So addiction can be positive or negative. This is a good addiction to prayer, to the word, to God's presence, to purity and holiness. Be addicted. Shout a big amen. All right, finally, get your communion element ready. Very quickly, Luke 13, 15 and 16, and we'll tie this up nicely. The Lord then answered him and said, hypocrite, does not each one of you on the Sabbath lose his ox or donkey from the stall and lead it away to water it?
verse 16. So we're going. So ought not this woman, being a daughter of Abraham, that means a child of covenant. In your own case, you're born again. We are children of covenant if we're born again. Whom Satan has bound. Who bound her? Satan. Who's trying to bind you? Trying to bind me? Satan. All right. So we'll put up a resistance so that he will not persist. Think of it. For 18 years, be loose from this bond on the Sabbath. Hallelujah. Look at this. And when he said these things, all his adversaries were put to shame. Your enemies are being put to shame. Shout a big amen. My enemies are being put to shame. And all the multitude rejoiced for all the glorious things that were done by him. So healing brings Jesus glory and honor. Praise God. Shall we give him honor for all his wrath today? Get your communion element ready. Father, thank you. Thank you. Sebarus is a getele gabarus. Can somebody thank him? Oh, give him glory. Wow. Woo! What a deal. Please go back and play this one. It's loaded with fire. They'll drive. It will make you uncomfortable to be low, to be down, to package yourself at 50, 60. You're walking like, you're running like, you're no, wake up from that bed of affliction, my sister, my brother. Wake up. Rebel against this enemy. No, no, no, no, no, no. Some days ago, we're evoking long life and canceling death. We will live and not die to declare. It's not managing life. No, something is called good old age, sir. Good old age. Good old age is what God gave. He offered. Oh my God. Good old, not bad old age. There's bad old age. We covenant is good old age. 60, 70, you're bright, you're sharp. 80, 90, you're bouncing everywhere. It's good old age, sir. Shout a big amen. Praise God. All right, let's pray. Pray with me if you will, please. If you're not born again, connect your heart to this prayer. If you are born again, let it be a moment for you to just rededicate your life as we prep our heart to go before the Lord until we come. Declare with the Heavenly Father, in the name of the Lord Jesus, I come to you just as I am, thanking you for the precious gift of life today. Father, with my heart, I believe unto righteousness. With my mouth, I confess unto salvation. I am blood washed, blood bought, child of the living God. Lord Jesus, forgive me in every way and any way I may have sinned against you in thought, in word, in action. I take cover under the precious blood of Jesus. Amen. Our Father, we thank you for the honor to gather again at your feet, the privilege to partake of the miracle meal of your broken body, shed blood. Ah, we discern the body of Christ that was broken for us, that we may be mended. Father, we thank you. Father, be gracious to sanctify and hallow these elements that represent your broken body and shed blood across the nation. So as we eat your flesh and drink your blood. Thank you for nourishing us and strengthening us. We engage John 8:36, that whatever you do, that which you have done is permanent and settled secure, and that which you do abides forever. Father, we give you the praise and the glory. And the one you set free and liberated is permanently liberated indeed, indeed, indeed, in the name of the Lord Jesus Christ. After supper, Jesus took bread, blessed, broke and said, take, eat, this is my body, the same that is broken for you. Please eat in faith. Eat in faith in Jesus' name. Amen. Somebody love Jesus? Lift your cups. We honor Jesus. We make much of the blood. We overcome by the blood. We're healed by the blood. Delivered by the blood. Saved by the blood. My God. Thank you, Father. In the name of the Father, the Son, and the Holy Ghost. In Jesus' name, please drink. Amen. Amen. Somebody give him praise. It's still the month of May, and we're still joining in our theme, loving as Jesus loved. Been a most exciting journey so far. We'll continue that journey through the month of May. At the same time, fuse
to our Family Life series. So we're combining quite a few things in the month of May to the glory of the Lord. Very shortly, we'll jump into our devotion. The theme today is God is our refuge and strength. Isn't that powerful? God is our refuge and strength. In the meanwhile, let me give you the opportunity for you to honor Jesus with your gift of love today. I've taught you severally. The Lord desires for this family to be very liberal and generous. So I believe that spirit has begun to rest on all of us, the heart of liberality and generosity. So please do the needful and honor Jesus. Connect to the various graces that he releases on this altar day in, day out with your givings. Be intentional. Don't just give a tip to a waiter or something. Be intentional. Let it come from your heart. Cheerfully, thankfully, thoughtfully, as the Holy Ghost, what we have me do. In America, can give through Zelle. In Canada, can give through Interact. All of that is on the screen for those family members of ours who are in Southern Africa or the United Kingdom. The account information right there on the screen, and the sort code, the branch code. You need those two information, the account number and the sort code or branch code. For our wonderful family members in Nigeria that are logging on through the 30 terrestrial stations, let me furnish you with one of the account information in Nigeria. Guarantee Trust Bank, you want to write down 023-720-7112. Again, 023-720-7112. That is Guarantee Trust Bank. You will need that now and in the future. Again, as the Lord will bless you, because he will continue to bless you for the purpose of you being a blessing. So do remember to come back to this altar to say thank you, Jesus, as he lifts you continually. I desire more partners, people who will determine to give towards our various stations in Nigeria. 30 of them, it's quite a bit to keep them afloat, but God has done so through men and women like you. And I want to enlist more people across the nations. So please reach out to me, to us, as to how you can partner. You may choose to raise an altar, I call it, on behalf of your family or your company or your business. These are covenant practices. Yeah. You can't invite the Lord like that to your business and it will go down. No. Guess what? On these altars through Nigeria, people are getting discipled in villages. I'm telling you, with a radio, core north, south, east, west. I mean, getting discipled, getting born again. And this is their church. I'm telling you, that's why I'm quite intentional in following the script of the pattern of prayer God gave me 9 years ago. Smoke.

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0: 8 minutes gone past six. Good morning. Waiting day for the boys. Chike with that beautiful tune. 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So the question today is waiting day. Anyways, we have all the goodness for you on Urban Radio 94.5 FM, Coast's Music Authority, number one radio station, music, talk and sports. Good morning, my neighbors.
1: I saw them that to you, baby. If I will not trust upon come on and messy.
0: All right. 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Who's awake this morning? Wake up with me. My name is Mr. Yags. 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Hello, good morning.
2: Good morning, Urban Radio.
0: Good morning, comrade. How are you? Yeah, how are you?
2: Yes, your voice is highly eloquent. I love that.
0: Thank you. And your voice is strong too. How are you feeling this morning?
2: Not by power nor by might,
0: but by his grace.
2: By the special grace of God.
0: Yes, hallelujah.
2: Amen, amen. A big thunderous amen.
0: Amen, comrade.
2: Yes, so let me go ahead to wake up our people.
0: Go ahead.
2: My beloved wife, my children, Lady Odazie, my chairman of the community,

0: Royal Highness, the person of Mauritius,
1: okay,
0: and his cabinet, and all other urbanites. Today is Thursday.
1: Yes,
0: our
1: it is.
0: Prayer is that this Thursday will be better than last week in Jesus' name.
1: Amen. Thank you, comrade. Thank you for waking up with us today. We'll be better than yesterday for whatever. We're always marching on to more and more goodness. That's what we do. 0916-000-4945. Hello, good morning.
2: Good morning.
1: Hey.
2: How are you?
1: Good morning, OJ Mopo. How are you?
2: Etete
1: ma jasi. Ndeki men. Yes, so I'm good. I'm alive. I'm kicking.
2: I'm up here, so.
1: Gone here.
2: That's not for a chicken, eh? Yeah, guys, I never game fight now. Mepe Guashin Dekin. But I wouldn't guy, oh, Genda Mount Quaken. Because I will be again.
1: Okay.
2: Can happen now, 29th.
1: All right.
2: Get pay my class, yeah.
1: Okay. Get yourself what the ancient.
2: Maybe I
1: have one. Big Aquago did a moment before.
2: Yeah. Well, I'm up here for Anugomonu, comrade. Comrade, I'm from Yena Goffman. I think that the more Kunira Chifugo. I'm about the 001 into Eche Kennedy, Oana Moro, aka What Has the Angel, as we Kunira Chifugo. Not but the way Chairman, Oman Ogre, Chukwe Meka Bamachu, as we are Kunira Chifugo.
1: Okay.
2: And Gilomako Gas, Olo Uneke. The Romaco, the Lawless Yokuro, Asimi Kurena Chifugo, the Ninth Mile Tank Raya, the people from Traseku, Smalley, Lady Odaze, all the urban family, Asim Naiga Adikechi, Bakalecha Dagwago.
1: Thank you, OJ Mopo. Thank you very much. Although I have an idea, it's a beautiful cultural fiesta. And if you're around there, or if you're somebody who's seeking to explore culture, I think it's something to put in your bucket list. All right. Hello. Good morning. Hello.
3: Hello. Yeah, guys, yeah.
1: Good morning, sir.
3: Yeah, guys, yeah, good morning.
1: Good morning. How are you? Can you
3: Hello,
1: hear
3: yeah,
1: me?
3: Yeah.
1: Yes, I can hear you loud and clear. Can you hear me? All right, sorry about that. Don't know why you couldn't hear me. Hello, good morning. Yes, my good friend.
3: Good morning, sir.
1: Good morning to you.
3: Yeah, this is the voice of Presido June Namala.
1: Presido from where?
3: I come from Ebonyi State.
1: Presido Ikanalarola, Presido. I don't understand your voice.
3: I'm awake.
1: You're not awake. Can you say good morning? Let me hear it loud and clear.
3: Good morning, urbanite.
1: Good morning, Presido. I speak like your president now. Let's hear you.
3: I'm like, you know, coming up from the birthday.
1: Okay.
3: I'm from Meke, in issue the local government area of Enugu State.
1: All right, beautiful.
3: But I am born and brought up in Ebonyi State.
1: All right.
3: So I want to thank God for a special gift of life to all the urbanites and all the naked indigenous living in Ebonyi State. My chairman, comrade Amechu of Radio Nigeria.
1: Okay.
3: And all the urbanites, Adonai, Babotu, Elidio Adaze. So many of them. I pray that today will be a glorious day to all the urbanites and you, Mr. Yaz.
1: Yeah.
3: God bless you.
1: God bless you too. God bless you, Presido. Thank you so much. You know, I was thinking that the president is still in Kenya. We didn't know that he's in Abakiliki. But anyway, thank you so much for waking up with us. For those of you that are still sounding like Presido, you're yet to fully wake up. I have this song for you to rush you up and off the bed and, you know, out into your day fully to make the most of every second. Make today count for you. Do the right thing. be peaceful, be friendly. Anybody you meet, make sure that you continue to give them the positive energy, especially those kind of positive energy that we'll be unleashing for you right here on Urban Radio 94.5 FM. We've been playing Chike Waiting Day in the background. We've got Flavor, Caveman, Osiso coming up next. Do stay tuned. A lot of goodness lined up for your listening pleasure today on Urban Radio 94.5.
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6: Today's topic is The Special Blessings of the Time of Youth, Part 2. Hello, and welcome to this second part of our discussion on the blessings of the time of youth. Last, we saw that the prevalence of negative views about youth was due to two factors. First is that adult society itself is steeped in wrong ways. Second, and more important, is that being concerned mostly with the pursuit of material well-being, adults do not notice a critical spiritual happening within every young person during the period of adolescence. We identify this important spiritual event to be the entry of a special animating force into the spirit of every developing young person, just about the period we know as puberty. The Grail message names this force as the generative power. This is the power which enables every young person's spirit coming of age on earth to become fully responsible for his or her actions. Up till the moment when this happens, the young person is spiritually protected such that his or her words, thoughts, and visible actions do not generate the full reciprocal consequences as those of a fully grown adult. As such, except for consequences carried over from previous earth lives, the youth at that point may be described as innocent. At the same time, it is just at this moment of the entry of the generative power that the spirit within the developing physical body awakens to its responsibilities and becomes able to make responsible choices. With this awakening, the young person becomes ever more sharply aware of all the goings-on in the world around him or her. This in turn generates the idealistic longing, enthusiasm, and strong urge to change things for the better. This idealistic longing, surging forth from the awakening spirit within, is often imperfectly expressed and managed by both the youth themselves and the adult population in the immediate environment. This is the origin of the tension between the generations, which is expressed in various ways. On the part of the young person, the entry of the generative power and the attendant exceptional energy and courage he or she experiences are often misused and misdirected, especially in their expression and interaction with parents and adult society. On the part of parents and adults, ignorance of this spiritual happening, which, if managed properly, should make youth coming of age a blessing, leads the adult to assert authority and control in crude authoritarian ways. As such, great opportunities are lost on both sides. Next week, we will look more closely into the nature of this generative power and see why the lack of spiritual knowledge can be harmful both to the growing young and to those who bear the responsibility to help them grow up in accordance with the will of God. Thank you for listening. Today's topic was The Special Blessings of the Time of Youth, Part 2.
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13: Jabom, go for a size for the tuning, but Aguila, ayo, do everybody inside it has a la. 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

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People talking without speaking. 94.5 Urban Radio.

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0: President Tinubu and Paul Kagame agree to strengthen relations. NDC Reps Caucus reaffirms loyalty ahead of 2027 elections. Nigeria Medical Association threatens 1 billion naira suit against EFCC. In sports, Falconets placed in pot 2 for 2026 FIFA Under 20 Women's World Cup draw. On entertainment, Recording Academy announces dates for 2027 Grammy Awards. Details of these and more after this short break. I am Yagazie Obiwanne Ozalo. President Bola Tinubu and his Rwandan counterpart Paul Kagame have agreed to strengthen diplomatic and economic ties between Nigeria and Rwanda through renewed bilateral cooperation and regional integration initiatives. A statement issued by the presidential spokesperson, Bayo Onanuga, revealed that Tinubu met with Kagame at the Urugwiro Presidential Villa in Kigali after arriving in Rwanda for the Africa CEO Forum, and both leaders stressed the need to reactivate the Joint Permanent Ministerial Commission, JPMC, an agreement signed by both countries in 2021 to strengthen cooperation in key sectors. The two presidents also agreed that Nigeria would host the next session of the commission as part of efforts to advance shared economic and diplomatic goals. On consular relations, President Tinubu disclosed that Nigeria would consider adopting a reciprocal 30-day visa-free entry policy for Rwandan citizens, similar to the arrangement already granted to Nigerians by Rwanda. They further reiterated their support for the Continental Trade Agreement, which aims to boost intra-African trade and economic collaboration. Following the conviction of former Minister of Power Saleh Maman over a 33.8 billion naira fraud case, operatives of the Economic and Financial Crimes Commission, EFCC, have reportedly arrested the Director General of the Energy Commission of Nigeria, Mustafa Abdullahi, over alleged money laundering involving more than 500 billion naira. The arrest, carried out in Abuja yesterday, has pushed the Federal Energy Agency into the spotlight, with EFCC investigators examining financial transactions linked to the alleged fraud. A source said that investigators questioned Mustafa over alleged money laundering involving over 500 billion naira, adding that he was expected to spend the night at the EFCC headquarters in Abuja. Recall that the Federal High Court in Abuja sentenced former Minister of Power Saleh Maman to 75 years in prison for stealing public funds totaling 33.8 billion naira. Members of the House of Representatives Caucus of the Nigeria Democratic Congress have reaffirmed their commitment to the party and pledged to intensify efforts to hold the federal government accountable as preparations for the 2027 general elections gather momentum. The lawmakers, led by the House Minority Leader Victor Ogene, yesterday paid a courtesy visit to the national leader of the NDC, Henry Siriaki Dixon, at his residence in Abuja. Members of the delegation included George Ozodinobi, Okejo Onua Kalusi, Lilian Orobu, Ata Thaddeus Achif, Chijoke Okereke, Peter Ozokwe, amongst others, while the 2023 presidential candidate of the Labour Party, Peter Obi, and former governor of Kano State, Rabiu Kwankwaso, were also present. Ogene, who described the NDC as the leading opposition force in the House of Representatives, expressed confidence that the party's growing presence would amplify its influence both nationally and internationally, stressing that opposition lawmakers would continue to demand policies and actions that deliver democratic dividends and improve the welfare of Nigerians. Responding on behalf of Senator Dixon and other party leaders, Kwankwaso commended the lawmakers for their commitment and loyalty, assuring the lawmakers that the party leadership would continue working closely with them to strengthen the opposition ahead of the next general elections. A development scientist, Chigozie Onaradu, has criticized the recent memorandum of understanding signed by the Nigeria National Petroleum Company Limited, NNPCL, with Chinese firms to revive the Port Harcourt and Warri refineries. During an appearance on Urban Radio's flagship program, The Urban Parliament, Onaradu highlighted the lack of transparency in the MOU signed by the NNPCL and two Chinese firms, emphasizing that important details were hidden from the public.
1: Ordinarily, the fact that something positive being done about the three refineries in Nigeria that are dormant assets of the Federal Republic of Nigeria should elicit excitement amongst Nigerians. But this MOU with Zhejiang and Xinjiang of China actually raises more questions than answers. Industry watchers and analysts have been asking for a copy of this memorandum of understanding. Nobody has laid a hand on it. Why the opacity? Why is there lack of transparency in the business that is owned by Nigerians?
0: He argued that privatizing the NNPCL would be more beneficial to the country in several ways, including increased employment opportunities and improved availability of petrochemical raw materials, amongst others.
1: You would have made great sense to see that the refineries are privatized, to have Nigeria as a country owning minority shares in the refineries, and get investors to own the greater shares from 51% upwards. At least, if nothing happens, it creates local jobs, it improves availability of petrochemical raw materials, and it provides products for energy use in Nigeria.
0: Nduka Eya, a caller who joined in from Enugu State, urged citizens to channel their energy towards strategies to unseat President Bola Tinubu, citing poor governance under his administration.
2: You think all these things are going on without the president knowing? Don't you think that this is all part of the bad governance we are shouting about? Who is the petroleum minister? Who is the supervisor of this NNPC? Who makes the changes? What are we talking about? Whom are we addressing? Let us concentrate now on how to remove this president, for goodness sake. He said he voted me in it to be prosperity, enjoyment. Are we enjoying? Is he even listening?
0: Recall that the Nigeria National Petroleum Company Limited, NNPCL, had announced that it signed a memorandum of understanding with two Chinese companies to support the revival and completion of the Port Harcourt and Warri refineries. The Akwa Ibom State Chapter of the Nigeria Medical Association has announced plans to file a 1 billion naira lawsuit against the Economic and Financial Crimes Commission following the alleged assault and arrest of Professor Eyo Ebe at the University of Uyo Teaching Hospital. The decision was part of resolutions reached during an emergency virtual meeting held by the association in response to the incident involving the senior medical practitioner. According to reports, EFCC operatives had visited the hospital to verify a medical report submitted by a suspect and had confronted Professor Ebe, who informed them that the requested documentation was already being processed. But the situation escalated after one of the operatives left the scene and later returned with other officials who allegedly assaulted and forcefully arrested the professor within the hospital premises. Addressing newsmen during a press conference at the doctor's mess in Uyo on Wednesday, the state chairman of the NMA, Aniakan Peter, condemned the incident, describing it as an attack on the integrity and dignity of the medical profession, adding that it was unacceptable for security operatives to assault medical personnel within a hospital environment. The group expressed concern over what the union described as repeated harassment and intimidation of medical practitioners by security agencies in the state, maintaining that no formal invitation or communication had been extended to Professor Ebe or the NMA leadership before the incident. They therefore announced that they had commenced an indefinite strike as members would not resume work until the ESCC publicly apologizes to Professor Ebe, the NMA leadership, and affected doctors, and further demanded that officials involved in the operation be identified and prosecuted. Moving on to the foreign scene, the President of the United States, Donald Trump, is in China for a highly anticipated summit with Chinese President Xi Jinping, scheduled for today, May 14. Before leaving the United States, Trump downplayed reports of rising tensions with China over the Iran crisis, expressing optimism that the visit would yield positive results. He also spoke positively about U.S.-China relations, describing both countries as global superpowers and underscored the importance of continued cooperation. The summit is expected to tackle major geopolitical and economic concerns, including the escalating situation in Iran, ongoing trade negotiations, and the U.S. plan to approve an $11 billion arms sale to Taiwan, a move strongly opposed by China, which considers the island as part of its territory. Up next is sports and entertainment updates. In sports, the Falconets, Nigeria's women's national under 20 football team, have been placed in pot 2 ahead of the draw for the 2026 FIFA under 20 Women's World Cup, scheduled to take place on Friday at the EC1 Culture Center. The Falconets are one of the four African teams set to compete at the tournament alongside the Ghana Women's National Under 20 football team, Tanzania Women's National Under 20 football team, and Benin's Women's National Under 20 football team. Coached by Moses Aduku, the Falconets secured qualification for the tournament after defeating Malawi's Women's National Under 20 football team 3-2 on aggregate during the qualifying series. Other teams placed in pot 2 include the United States Women's National Under 20 soccer team, their Colombian counterparts, as well as Mexico, Canada, and New Zealand. The 2026 tournament is scheduled to run from September 5 to September 27 in Poland. Still in sports, Manchester City FC maintained their push for the Premier League title with an emphatic 3-0 victory over Crystal Palace on Wednesday night. The win ensured Pep Guardiola's side stayed firmly in contention in the race after Arsenal FC secured a narrow 1-0 victory over West Ham United last weekend. Heading into the encounter, City were 5 points behind the league leaders but produced a dominant display despite Guardiola making 6 changes to his starting lineup. Phil Foden delivered an outstanding performance and played a key role in the victory by providing an assist for Antoine Semenyo and another for Omar Mamouche, both of whom scored before halftime, while Savinho added the third goal later on in the match. The result moves Manchester City to second place, 2 points behind Arsenal, with both sides left to play 2 matches before the end of the season. That's all for sports. Now some entertainment news. The Recording Academy has officially announced the schedule for the 2027 edition of the Grammy Awards, including the dates for the nominations and the main awards ceremony. According to the organizers, nominations for the 2027 Grammys will be unveiled on November 16, 2026, while albums and projects eligible for consideration must have been released between August 31, 2025 and August 28, 2026. The 2027 Grammy Awards ceremony is scheduled to take place on February 7, 2027. Nigerian actress Genevieve Nnaji is set to return to acting in a 6-part drama series produced by BBC Studios titled Wahala. The thriller is adapted from Nicky May's debut novel of the same title and was written by BAFTA-nominated screenwriter Theresa Ikoko. This was announced by BBC Studios on their Instagram account, where it unveiled a female-led lineup that includes Adelayo Adedayo, Deborah Ayorinde, Kush Jumbo, Susan Wukoma, alongside Genevieve Nnaji. The series follows 4 Nigerian-British women living in London as they deal with friendship, love, career struggles, and family dynamics, while also confronting long-buried secrets from their past. Producers described the drama series as a tense play centered on betrayal, hidden truths, and the fallout of unresolved histories. That's all for entertainment, and that's the news. Just before we go, a quick recap of the headlines. President Tinubu and Paul Kagame agreed to strengthen relations. NDC Reps Caucus reaffirms loyalty ahead of 2027 elections. Nigerian Medical Association threatens 1 billion naira suit against EFCC. Empowering citizens and closing the gap on socioeconomic inequalities are critical components in building an inclusive and equitable nation. For breaking news, stories, and eyewitness reports, please call 0916-457-7098 or visit our website www.urbanradio945.com. Urban Radio Newsbreak was produced by Ifeoma Before. I am Yagazie Obiwanne Ozalo. Many thanks for listening. Good morning.
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Good morning. Welcome to Primetime Press on Auburn Radio 94.5 FM. It's Thursday morning. Today is the 14th of May 2026. Time to look at the newspapers again this morning. My name is Yagaze. Join me as we go headline chasing this morning on Vanguard, Punch, Premium Times and the Sun newspaper. It's 70 minutes now gone past 7. Let's look at these headlines, all right? Beginning with Vanguard News. First headline on Vanguard reads, APC primaries, petitions pouring as party clears Uzodinma, Fubara, Ali and others. Petitions pouring as party clears Uzodinma, Fubara, Ali and others. That's on Vanguard newspaper. Kwankwaso tackles Baba Ahmed over alleged demand for PRP presidential ticket. Kwankwaso tackles Baba Ahmed over alleged demand for PRP presidential ticket. Lagos Assembly, why we want incumbent seats, that's according to new aspirants. Why we want incumbent seats, new aspirants speaking. Leah Sharibu at 23, women's group seek to keep her story alive. Nigeria spends 6.54 trillion naira to import auto parts in 2 years. That's according to the DG of the NADDC. Nigeria spends 6.54 trillion naira to import auto parts in 2 years. Federal might won't work in 2027 elections. Makinde speaking. Federal might won't work in 2027 elections. According to Makinde. Conflicting court rulings threaten banking stability. CJ Soho warns. And Naira rises to 1,388 to the dollar in parallel market. PDP votes will secure victory for Tinubu. Oyebamchi says Fayose. Alright, PDP votes will secure victory for Tinubu and Oyebamchi says Fayose. ADC presidential aspirant Hayatu Deen rejects zoning politics. Fubara reaffirms loyalty to APC, dismisses defection rumors. Alright, those are the headlines on Vanguard. Moving over to the Punch. Dangote rejects NNPC offer to increase stake in refinery. Dangote rejects NNPC offer to increase stake in refinery. 33.8 billion naira fraud. Court jails ex-power minister Maman, 75 years. 33.8 billion naira fraud. Court jails ex-power minister Maman, 75 years. All right. Presidential fleet operations go up 4.24 billion naira in 6 months. That's according to a report. Presidential fleet operations go up 4.24 billion naira in 6 months. 500 billion naira fraud probe. EFCC detains Energy Commission DG. Ex-Minister Mark

over 2027 race. Appeals loom as Delta APC disqualifies 36 aspirants. Kwara APC aspirants back zoning formula for Senate race. And then DLA opens presidential ticket to all regions, rejects zoning. We are blind to party coloration. Makinde shrugs off APC taint criticism. Alright, those are the headlines on The Punch, on Premium Times newspaper. Nigeria's kidnappers exploit online public empathy to extract higher ransom. How military airstrike killed bandits and residents in Zamfara. That's according to sources. Ibadan mob almost lynched US-based doctor over false kidnapping allegation. That's according to the police. Court jails ex-minister Saleh Maman for 75 years over power project fraud. And no public record of Ebonyi Assembly's approval as Nwifuru obtains 20 billion naira loan. Ex-Jigawa rep who died in bandits' captivity buried in Kano, alleged coup plot suspects gave confessional statements voluntarily, says witness. Nigeria's petrol imports fall as local refineries raise output. That's according to the NMDPRA. ₦8.7 billion fraud. Bank flagged Malamese transactions as suspicious. Fubara breaks silence on rumored resignation from APC, and Otedola acquires ₦43.4 billion shares in First Hold Co. Anambra releases findings on Soludo AIDS alleged affair with native doctor's wife. Okay, ECOWAS parliamentarians interrogate six-pillar strategy on regional integration. Coalition warns against threats to civic space in aftermath of SSS 100 million naira judgment against SERAP. APC clears Delta Speaker disqualifies 36 aspirants. Ogun government, Daniel, trade words over Abiodun's adoption as APC consensus senatorial candidate. Nyame Kefas reconcile after APC senatorial ticket dispute. Tinubu arrives Kigali for Africa CEO Forum. All right, those are the headlines on Premium Times. On the Sun newspaper again, ₦33.8 billion fraud. Ex-Power Minister Saleh Maman bags 75-year jail term. Insecurity, Masob wants NYSE members deployed in states of origin. NDC gets respite as court dismisses ADA suits against INEC. Alausa seeks reps ticket, pledges fairness, grassroots development. Nigeria tops 77 countries in malnutrition cases. Plateau government relaxes curfew in Jos North. Hayatuddin submits ADC presidential nomination form. NDC reps caucus vows commitment to opposition rule. And NDLEA intercepts ₦10.4 billion worth of Canadian loud at Lagos Port. Fayose picks ADC nomination form for Ekiti Reps seat. All right, those are the headlines. Let's get in your reactions. You know to call in or send in a message on WhatsApp. That's the only way you can share your thoughts about these headlines. Call in or send in a message on WhatsApp.
For WhatsApp, it's

0: 091-28-945-945. 091-28-945-945. For calls, 0916-000-4945. Hello, good morning. Hello? 0916-000-4945. That's the number you can call. Hello, good morning. Hello?
1: Good morning. Good morning.
0: Yeah, good morning, Babu, too.
1: Yes, my contact.
0: Okay, welcome.
1: We are a funny country. Somebody be handling a piece of power. And they happen that it go away with trillions of naira or billions. But why? That's when that man was the minister of power. And the people are living in darkness. When 1 year say Greece fall, Greece was fall. Why those governments in power then supposed to be taking that minister? Because that's not even correct ones now. They're supposed to allow, like, every 3 or 4 months, they visit the minister to check whether he's doing the job, whether he's not doing the job. That's a very big problem we are facing to Nigerians. After the president do away with the Nigerians money, now they wake up. Maybe the president is not inside the voting party. It's a lot of them, not only this very man. There's all of them supposed to go to 5 years imprisonment. Because we're not supposed to lack anything. To be sent of us, I've been saying this in on air. God has blessed this country. Because anyway, somebody like we who don't begin old at age, we're not supposed to even suffer. In the morning, they're supposed to pay us money. We are not doing anything. Because God has really, what else are we asking God to do for Nigeria? He gives us mineral resources. That Nigeria, if we manage it well, nobody will cry of hunger.
0: All
1: right. Our children will go to school free. But few people are hijacking our resources, money, eating. Nobody cares to ask them. All those people like Beya Belo, them who eat millions of Nigeria money, who cover them. Where are they today? We are kind of, we are borrowing money. All those, if we collect all those money, we are talking about all these politicians. Needless of Nigeria are going to borrow money elsewhere.
0: All right.
1: What are we talking about?
0: All right.
1: Yeah, guys, I'm asking this very question.
0: Thank you.
1: Which we could, this is where all these other countries play their government. Somebody will be in power.
0: All right.
1: They attack all our money. And we are crying every day in business. Let me manage this country well now.
0: Because all right, everybody. Two, thank you. 0916-000-4945. Keep the calls coming. 0916-000-4945. Hello, good morning.
1: Yeah,
0: good morning.
1: Alex from Azeku.
0: Alex, go ahead.
2: Yes, Mama, I'm jailed for 75 years. This man suffered us. He is responsible for the depleted power supply that we are suffering now. Throughout his period, greed was falling every day. Just imagine. I don't know why Nigeria fall into the hands of those who don't love it. These are the people that are ruining us. Look at the other person. Is it about 500 million? What are they going to do with all this kind of money? Just one person. Imagine the situation. But I'm not happy that he has not been apprehended. Is it until we hear that he has been arrested and sent to jail? That's when I'd be happy, because that man might have escaped. He might have got abroad to enjoy his money. It is very terrible thing that is happening in this Nigeria, honestly. As for Fubara Rukwa of defecting, there's no smoke without fire. He might have been planning to defect to NDC. That is just that. But if he does that, that will work for him, because they are going, APC is going to prove him, they are going to punish him and make sure that he's better, he remains where he is. Thank you and good morning.
0: All right, good morning to you. Thank you. Let's pay bills. We'll be right back.
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0: Welcome back. Keep those calls coming. Keep the messages coming too. 0916-000-4945 for the calls. And for messages, 0912894-5945. Hello, good morning.
6: Hello, Babu. Good morning.
0: Good morning.
6: I'm Sonny calling from Hankwe Bon State.
0: My name is Yagazi No Babu.
6: Mama, I've been dead for 75 years. Well, it's not much. Because according to Romans chapter 6, verse 23, says, the wages of sin is death, and the free gift of God is eternal life through Christ Jesus. Thank you, and God bless.
0: Okay. 0916-000-4945. Hello, good morning.
7: Hello, good morning, guys.
0: Good morning.
7: Thank you. This is the voice of Amos Chukwu, reporting from Nkomoro in Inyaba, Development Center of Ebonyi State.
0: Yes,
7: House of Arrest Kakos reaffirms commitment for opposition. I mean the NDC House of Arrest Caucus. I want to ask them, they are just waking up in the afternoon, because when we expected the opposition to make a statement, most especially when there was this controversial tax law or tax bill and other things that have been going on in the National Assembly, they were dumbfounded. I think they should not be deceiving Nigerians this time around, because we know who is in the opposition. They are banking their hope and every other thing on P2B, because P2B is now in NDC. That is why they are now making a statement. Even those people that we elected under the platform of Labour Party, where are they now? They have defected to the APC and the other opposition parties. So they should not deceive us. We know who is in the opposition. The opposition is P2B against Mr. President. That is about that. And then you raised something about NMPCL, right?
0: Mm-hmm.
7: Hello?
0: Yeah.
7: So I have been always reiterated that the best thing to do in this country is to sell off the refineries that we have. NMPCL is not for the interest of Nigerians. These are people that have their refineries abroad, and they are just there for their own business. So the point I'm trying to make this morning is that if the federal government is working in collaboration with a Chinese firm for the rehabilitation of Nigerian refineries, I think is another means for the new NPCL chairman, the managing director, to amass his own money. Because it has been as business as usual. Anybody that emerges as the DG of Nigerian Petroleum Corporation is there only to, to siphon our money, our commonwealth.
0: All right. Thank you, Amos. Thank you for joining us. Hello, good morning.
8: Good morning.
0: Augustine, good morning to you.
8: Augustine, my uncle. Only Nigeria. Mandu politics. Mandu kiti. Nola Nigeria. Can we hope she can be the quiet at 2027? Only half of Nigeria. Only all up to go in 4 years. 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
0: Alright, Augustine, do. Hello, good morning. Hello, good morning. Good morning, OJ.
9: Your mouth piece of AK.
0: Go ahead.
9: Headline is Yon Yabo, former Minister of Power. Nka Asna Atro Neatronga or whatever. Yadaponaka, former governor of Kogi State. Bello. MSA Corporation called Rokita. I'm on an end, but I think it's not who she should go on. Or I'm on an end, the man from Otto. The man who is leaking on and got my now. My young only for the Yagazi. What of my honor? Everyone that advises, everyone that I call now because my now the key is the teacher. Get out of the matter. Because he had the teacher. My honor, I'm going to be at the bottom. Yeah, sure, tag, I sure tag. Oruzie ka emeketa na ene fu na na pia nga ba na emeka ya do kona business as usual wo bere oge na anu na ofago because say me no go da ona kwa na gboma ya mmiri ka ze good morning.
0: All right, good morning OJ. Yeah, was na ga ya mmiri. 0916-0004945. Hello, good morning.
10: Hello, good morning.
0: Good morning, sir.
10: Yeah, this is Engineer Jerry from Nine Mile.
0: Engineer, welcome, go ahead.
10: God bless you. You see the way people, president, that is leaders travel. Donald Trump traveled to China for peace talk. Very fine. You understand? No, our own president will travel. We don't know what he's going there to do. I don't know when Nigeria is going to learn their lesson. Then coming to the foreign minister of power, are they jailing him for 75 years for suffering Nigerians? But they jailed Mazin and the Kano for life imprisonment. They give him 75. What Mazin and Kano committed in Nigeria? Did he eat their money? Did he work in Nigeria? Paid him salary. Did they appoint him for any administration of any ministry? But they give him life jail. God is watching. One day, Mazin and Kano will come out fully and full power. God bless you.
0: All right. 0916-0004945. Like I said, don't forget you can send in a message on WhatsApp. We'll read out those messages in a few minutes' time. Hello, good morning.
11: Hello, yeah, good morning.
0: Yeah, good morning.
11: Yeah, AB boy from Transekulu.
0: Go ahead, AB.
11: Yeah, in relation to what you read, in relation to infant mortality, you know, you see the number. We are number 70 out of 70. I don't know how you read it.
0: 77, yeah.
11: Say?
0: Nigeria tops out of 77 countries. That's what the headline says.
11: Yeah, that's the thing. That's what you see when incompetent people are there. And they're claiming they are doing well. But all the indices, human indices are showing negative. I'm showing red. Out of school children, we top in Africa. Out of malnutrition, we top in Africa. Everything we top in Africa. In most terrorized nation in the world, Nigeria is number among the leading here. Everything negative because of the people that are there. Transitionary leader. You know, we are talking about a person that is jailed for 70 something years. You know, because of 30 something billion. It's a small money. There are people that are being accused of trillions. Okowa is being accused of 1 trillion. But he's not in ABC. The man did not play his card very well. That's why he's there. Look at the are you still hearing of it? You understand? That's, I have said it over and over that corruption is one of the main problems that we have. Yeah, do you know the amount that have been borrowed in this administration to turn around our power sector? But the person that is there, that flees there, it's about to contest for election. But there is no power. You understand? To tell you the humongous amount they are eating there, and the people that during Buhari time, some of their ministers, they are myopic, like they do like Buhari. Because they don't cover. But these people are scientific. They will do, they will cover everything. You understand? And they will tell you they are doing it well. But in your real life situation, everything is reversing. Look at the fuel pump price. Yeah. From, you know, that there was a time in this country we buy fuel 12 naira. Now it's 1,000. So, and these people, 67 people are claiming that they are doing well. Look at the dollar rate. You understand? From 600 to 1,000, almost 1,300, 1,004. The same thing, you are claiming that you are not doing well, sir. Turn around this whole thing. Corruption is our problem. Set up arm that will check people even before they steal this money. But they will not do because the people at the top are corrupt. That's why I'm looking for the person that will be there. You know that the person at the top are not corrupt. And it will trickle down to states, to local government. God will help us, my dear. God bless you.
0: All right. God bless you, too, baby boy. Hello. Good morning. Hello. Good morning. Can you speak up?
12: Can you hear me?
0: Let's try. Go ahead.
12: Can you hear me?
0: Go ahead. Go ahead. Okay. 0916-000-4945. Hello. Good morning. Hello.
13: Hello. Good morning, yeah.
0: Good morning, Basi.
13: Hello.
0: Basi, good morning to you.
13: Hello.
0: Hello. Good morning, Basi.
13: Basi calling from Nightman.
0: All right.
13: Power Minister Jen, well, is good. But because of, I don't know, sometimes when the person is not in their core room, the same party with them, they will jail such people. It might be that the man is going to contest for election, order for the opposition party, that's why they jail him. I have been seeing all what Wike and the rest of others have been doing in this country, and they have never jailed Wike. They never attempt for Wike. I know that the man is not doing well in terms of power, but why did other ministers that are not doing well, something like Wike, that is playing politics around from position to position, that are not there? What of Yaya Bello? What of Yaya Bello that passed the whole money on standing up for this state and has never been in court today? They have a person. So if this Nigeria wants to do something and stop corruption, they should start with their own party as an APC. Yeah? If APC member is corrupt, they should jail APC member. If APC member is corrupt, they should jail him. If the member party is corrupt, they should jail him. They should do something that is capable. Even our president is corrupt. He has never jailed himself. Our president, Akpabio, is corrupt. They never jailed themselves.
0: All right.
13: Because they are in the grip of the power. They should first of all jail themselves because they have turned this Nigeria to rubbish.
0: All right, language, please. 0916-000-4945. I know you're emotional there, Basi. Hello, good morning.
14: Good morning.
0: Good morning.
14: Good morning, Sir Bernard from Transitcoon.
0: Sir Bernard, welcome. Go ahead.
14: Basi, don't kill yourself. You and Emmy boy. I've said it. Yagazi, remember I told you yesterday during the parliament. Buhari told us, let Buhari say, if we don't kill corruption, corruption will kill us. There are a lot of corruptions in this country. The magnitude of corruption in this country is too high. Somebody, you cannot provide electricity. What are you going to tell people when you start your campaign in Oyo State? Adebayo, what are you going to tell the people of Oyo State that you will do for them when to provide electricity. You cannot do it. When I look at, they have cleared Ozodema simply because he is eyeing a senior president. Can you imagine? A lot of corrupt people are in the pact in APC and some other parties. Why do they hate Obi? They have done everything to get Obi, track Obi down. Been one corruption to Obi, but they couldn't. That is all the hatred. But God will disappoint them. God has started. Look at the disarray. APC is in disarray. Counter petitions and all the rest of them because of the convention and the screening. Thank you.
0: All right. Thank you for joining us. Let's take a look at the messages on WhatsApp. Right, this one says, I am Honorable Prince Charles Okechukwuade from Nsude. Federal might won't work in 2027. I think it's already working because the incumbent is controlling all the state's apparatus, which includes INEC, the judiciary and the security agencies, and even the state's finances. Opposition should think of coming together for a common front, to form a common front, all right? Sending former Power Minister Maman to jail for 75 years is a welcome development, but what of other top government officials that are corrupt, which are even worse than Maman, and where are those monies recovered? Channel 2. Thanks. I am Uzumachigoze Dirapu from Ntezi, Ebonyi State. This one says, good morning. It's a welcome development by Federal High Court, presided over by Soho, to Omotosho to jail Maman for 75 years on 15 count charges bordering on money laundering, fraud and other crimes. When he was a minister, I commend James Omotosho for taking the bold step. Right, this one says, I'm Isaac from Gariki. It's so painful that we are not practicing democracy in Nigeria, because how can a sitting governor be contesting for the Senate? Does it mean they are not other people who are, or there are, I believe, not other people who are qualified for that position? It's very disheartening. Until we get it right, if not, we'll continue to be in difficulty. Right, this one says, good morning, I am Beth Agu from Umezani. On Fubara's breaking silence on the fact he's only be impeached, but he should be ready to face the EFCC and ICPC. Week and the presidency will make life miserable for him. Okay, we'll take more calls quickly. 0916-000-0945. Hello, good morning.
15: Hello, okay. Good morning.
0: Good morning, Kari Mo.
15: I'm at Kari Mo. And across for Bunka, and I'm just here.
0: Go ahead.
15: Former Prime Minister, Jeff, for 25 years, is just one in a million. And this man was the one that served under Buhari. Another official said that 99% of people that work with Buhari, worked with Buhari as ministers, are corrupt. This is one in a million. Out of Lai Mohammed, Gary Bashir, and all the rest of them, they are not in change their loot, and you are suffering here. So this man, they should not tell us that they had given several years of jail time and the jubilation. There are many others that are there untouched. Let me tell you, if this man comes out now to give them some money, the case is ended. And if the man enters APC now, his sins are forgiven. He become born again. According to other social media. So this is that we are not perturbed. Even if he's jailed 130 years, we don't care. But what I know is that there are many more corrupt people and more politicians now than this man. And for Fubara, I want to give him advice. Let him know the first, because he has to come after him. I'm going to carry more from Obunka, Anambra State.
0: All right. Carry more from Obunka, Anambra State. Fubara has been cleared by the screening committee, so I don't think he's defecting. Hello, good morning.
16: Hello, good morning.
0: Good morning.
16: Yeah, my name is Enzo. I'm calling from Oka.
0: Welcome, Enzo.
16: A man was jailed for stealing taxpayers' money. Rather than Nigerians to praise the judiciary, we are busy in vain. The man was sent to jail and asking questions like, because it's not a business, because it's this. You see why I keep telling Nigerians, we don't hate corruption. We only hate corruption when the person involved is not our preferred politician or someone from our tribe or religion. A court sentenced a man to 75 years for stealing taxpayers' money. Nigerians are not happy. They're angry. If, as far as it's not Yaya Bello or somebody they hate that was sent to jail, they will never be happy. How is this we are making sense? Is something fundamentally wrong with Nigerians? A man who looted our common patrimony, sent to jail. Your only annoyance is that the man who was sent to jail is your friend. Somebody has some stuff for that person, not the person you hate. Like, seriously, the mortality rate. I listened to someone talk about he will vote for Peter Obi, and I laugh. I live in Anambra under Peter Obi's watch. How many persons can walk into any PSC in his or her community and have access to basic healthcare facility under PWB between 2006 and 2014. How many of us? I live in Anambra here, as big as my town is. There's no hospital in my town. As big as my town is, the teachers, people teaching students in my village were being paid for by villagers. We're paying them $10,000 each. One had a governor who refused to hire quality teachers. There's almost all the schools in my community had zero access to ordinary teachers. We're paying those teachers, teaching people in my village, $10,000 every month. And we had a governor in Oka who did nothing to hire teachers. And someone is telling me, Peter Obi did well, he will not steal money. Like, seriously, is anything fundamentally wrong with Nigerians? How do we make progress? What kind of a mentality? A man government said for 8 years and refused to conduct local government election. And only did that 3 days, 3 months to the end of his tenure. Right. What happened to our local government bonds? Come on. Good morning.
0: Good morning. 0916-000-4945. We take two more calls and pack it up here on Primetime Press. Hello, good morning.
17: Hello, good morning.
0: Good morning.
17: I'm Chinwenza. I'm calling from Oka.
0: Okay.
17: So what I want to say is, for the judiciary, when the news who I jail the man who stole our tax ceremony. It's a waste of development. But what we are asking, not like the guests that are just speaking up. We made a mistake. We are not talking about that what judiciary is not right. So what we are talking about, there are many more of them. Like this Yaya Bello. He was is very open. And because of his, he's one of the current supporters of the current regime. That's why everybody of Baluki. Many look at the Senate president. There are many of them. So if you want to fight corruption, what we're talking about, Nigerians want to see a total action in those who are stealing our money. Are you getting me? And somebody who has opened his mouth said that Peter Obi did not do anything. I want him to mention his own staff. I'm from Anambra State, from his schedule. That's where I'm coming from. Let him mention his name so that I know under Peter Obi. I know how Anambra was. Talks everywhere. Everyone was born and destroyed. A lot of political fathers take over the Anambra system, but people will be silent. That's why in Anambra, they don't have anything like a godfather. And somebody open his mouth and say whatever I want. I'm from, let me mention them so I know the hospital. And the kind of money coming in Nigerian government today, it's not like that when people will be when they are in government. There's a lot of money. And upon that, he didn't borrow money. And somebody open his mouth. What I want to do is their own opinion. He don't come and condemn. If you don't like him, you don't like him. There are people that like him. There are people that like him.
0: All right.
17: There are people that like Otumolo.
0: All right. So, thank you. One last call. Hello. Good morning.
18: Good morning, Yagazia.
0: Yeah, good morning, sir.
18: My name is Sigozi. Yagazia. There are people who have asked to grant with Peter Obi. There was a governor in Anambra State. Where he was governor, the educational system shut down. All schools in Anambra shut down for 1 year. There was no school. And he called pensioners deadwood. The man made his arrest. Mbadu Nuju was from Ihiala, the same place, the same town with Enzo. Enzo did not say anything. Enzo, Peter Obi did not organize the local government election immediately because the court stopped him. People went to court. And it may be people from Ihiala that went to court. See, If you have a problem with Peter Obi, go and sort it out. Stop having Peter Obi mania or phobia. The governor, your brother, was the governor of Anambra State. For 1 year, there was no school in Anambra State. And you have not done anything about it. The last election in Anambra, your brother, Ekukoma, came out as the governorship candidate. and you never said anything. Yesterday you were talking about talking against zoning. Yet nobody came out from any other senatorial zone except Anambra South. Let us be objective and look at things the way they should be, and stop hounding an individual that has never done anything to you. Good morning.
0: Good morning. All right, this is where we end. It's on Primetime Press this morning. Thank you to everybody who's called in and shared their thoughts about the headlines. It's a wrap. Bank is coming through 8 a.m. for Auburn Sports, 9 a.m. I'll be back here for the Auburn Parliament with Chomo. Okay, Chomo won't be joining me today. Yeah, join me for the Auburn Parliament, 9 a.m. this morning. Good morning to you.
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Peace is for quality livelihood and better attitude improves quality of life. Association for a Better Society, ASBESOC, invites her members and the general public to the launch of her peace building and behavioral change program in Abo Town, Udi local government area, Enugu, by 10 a.m. on Friday, 15th May, 2026. 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Be there and on time.

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Are the headlines coming from England? Manchester City maintains title chase with emphatic win over Crystal Palace. Six unbased players in camp for Super Eagles Unity Cup campaign. Amusa wins gold. Adobe claims bronze for Nigeria at the African Athletics Championships. More of these in the news. I am Banky O.

Manchester City comfortably beat Crystal Palace to move back to within 2 points of Premier League leaders Arsenal and ensure a tense tie to toss continues into the final week of the season. With Saturday's FA Cup final against Chelsea in mind, manager Guardiola gambled with his City team's selection by making 6 changes and leaving out the attacking trio of Erling Haaland, Ryan Cherki, and the informed Jeremy Doku. The numerous alterations seemed to affect City early on in a flat joint before midfielder Phil Foden sparked the game into life. The England international produced a sublime back heel to play Antoine Semenya in on goal, and Ghanaian produced a clinical strike past Dean Anderson before Omar Mamouche doubled the lead, spinning and finishing following Foden's pass. Fullback Tariq Michel's thumping effort immediately after the opening goal, which was pushed away by Gianluigi Donnarumma, was Palace's best effort, but Savinho added a tort for the host later on to complete a fine victory.

A group of world-leading scientists have won FIFA 8's current heat safety measures for the men's 2026 World Cup are inadequate and could put players at risk of serious harm. In an open letter, international expert in health, climate and sport performance said the governing body's guidelines are out of step with the current science and impossible to justify. They call on FIFA to introduce stronger protections, including longer cooling breaks and clearer protocols for delaying or postponing games in extreme conditions. Heat is expected to be an issue at these summer's tournaments in the United States, Canada and Mexico, with researchers warning temperatures at 14 of the 16 stadiums being used could exceed dangerous levels. In parts of the southern United States and northern Mexico, average daytime highs are typically in the low to mid-30 degrees Celsius and can rise towards 40 degrees Celsius during hotter spells. When temperature, humidity, wind speed and the strength of the sunshine are factored in, players in these World Cup host cities are at greatest risk of experiencing extreme levels of heat stress on the body. FIFA says it is committed to protecting the health and safety of players, referees, fans, volunteers and staff, and the climate-related risks are assessed as part of the tournament planning.

In Scotland, Super Eagles attack Akilichi and chose controversial 100-minute penalty to grab Celtic 3-2 win at Motherwell sent the Scottish Premiership title race to the final day in the most incredible circumstances. Hearts were primed to be crowned champions at Celtic Park on Saturday lunchtime, having beaten Falkirk 3-0. But while they celebrated that win with their supporters at Tyne Castle, their hopes of a fourth title in 66 years were hit with the final kick of the game at the Fir Park after penalty drama. The top two will stand face-off with just 1 point separating them. But whether Celtic should have been awarded a sports split, but whether Celtic should be awarded a sport kick split opinion after the game. With Celtic desperately searching for a winner and just seconds remaining, a VAR check sent referee John Beaton to the pitch side monitor where judge Motherwell Sam Nicholson to have committed handball from a long throw launched into the box. Substitute Ian Ajo was ice cool as he sent Callum Ward the wrong way and Celtic's travelling fans wild. They ran onto the pitch to join their jubilant players, knowing victory at home on Saturday will complete an epic comeback to retain the title. Hearts, who have led this race for so much of the campaign, still have it in their hands too, but whereas a Celtic draw at Motherwell would have required Martin on his side to beat Hearts by 3 goals to overcome a goal difference gap, Hearts must now at least draw at the home of the defending champions if they are to dethrone them. Prizes for trains and buses to World Cup matches at the MetLife Stadium in New Jersey have been cut following a backlash from fans. The price of a train ticket has been slashed from $150 to $98, while shuttle bus fares are down to $20 from $80. Thomas Concannon, leader of the Football Supporters Association England fan group, previously criticized astronomical event pricing, which he described as completely out of the norm. MetLife Stadium, which had been known as New York New Jersey Stadium during the World Cup as part of FIFA's policy on corporate sponsored names, will host 8 matches including the final and one of England's Group L games. Rail journeys from Penn Station in Manhattan to the venue, which is about 18 miles and normally $12 for a return fare. New Jersey Governor Mickey Sherry previously criticized FIFA's refusal to subsidize transport at the event and insisted that local taxpayers would not foot the bill.

six home base players are set to play a key role for the Super Eagles at the forthcoming Unity Corp, with Ikorodu City striker Joseph Arumala leading the list of Nigerian Premier Football League NPFL stars invited by head coach Eric Shelley. Arumala has been rewarded for his impressive form this season after scoring 13 goals for Ikorodu City in the NPFL campaign. The former Nigeria under 17 international has emerged as one of the standard performers in the domestic league and is expected to strengthen the Super Eagles' attacking options. In total, six MPFL players have been selected to join the foreign-based counterpart for the tournament. According to report, Ikorodu City, we have three representatives in the squad, while Rangers International will contribute two players. Rivers United and Shooting Stars are also expected to have one player each included in the team. The invited home-based players have already arrived in Abuja to process their entry visas to the United Kingdom ahead of the competition. Shelley is understood to have monitored several MPFL matches in recent weeks before finalizing his selection. The 48-year-old tactician is expected to announce the full squad later this week. Nigeria will take on Zimbabwe in the semi-final of the Unity Cup at the Valley in London on the 26th of May. The winner of the encounter will advance to the final on the 30th of May, where they will face either Jamaica or India.

Head coach Moses Adoku and team administrator Kelechi Omeke represent Nigeria's women's national under 20 football team at Friday's draw ceremony for the 12th edition of the FIFA under 20 Women's World Cup in Lodz, Poland. The draw ceremony will take place at the EC1 Cultural Center as anticipation builds ahead of the tournament, which is scheduled to run from the 5th of September to the 27th across the Polish cities of Lodz, Katowice, Sosnowiec, and Bielsko-Biała. Nigeria secured qualification to alongside Benin Republic, Ghana, and Tanzania as Africa's four representatives at the 24-team tournament. All qualified teams have been divided into four pods of six teams each ahead of the draw, which will determine the six groups for the competition. The 2026 edition is expected to feature a number of historic moments, including participation of six debutant host Poland, Portugal, New Caledonia, Ecuador, Tanzania, and Benin Republic. Meanwhile, Germany rode up to Nigeria in the finals of the 2010 and 2014 tournament. We missed the FIFA under 20 Women's World Cup for the first time in history.

Egyptian giant Ismaili SC have been officially relegated to the Egyptian second division for the first time in 68 years. The historic club from the city of Ismaila suffered a 2-1 defeat to Wadi Degla on Wednesday night, confirming their relegation after a disappointing campaign. The result marks one of the darkest moments in the history of Egyptian football, with Ismaili, one of the country's most respected clubs, unable to avoid drop despite their rich football heritage and pedigree. Founded in 1924, Ismaili are widely regarded as one of the traditional powerhouses of Egyptian football and remain the first non-African club to win the prestigious CAF Champions League, achieving defeat in 1969. The relegation has sparked emotional reactions among supporters and football followers across Africa, bringing an end to the club's long stay in Egyptian top flight.

Into athletics, Nigeria's Toby Amuson stormed to gold in women's 100 meters hurdles at the African Athletic Championship in Ghana, extending her impressive medal record at the continental competition. The victory also handed Team Nigeria's fourth gold medal of the championship. Amuson, the reigning world record holder, delivered a dominant performance in the final to finish ahead of field and reaffirmed her status as one of the Africa's leading track stars. Compatriot Adobe Tabubo also impressed in the event, producing a strong start and holding her own in a competitive race to secure bronze for Nigeria. The double podium finish for the booster Nigeria's outing at the championship at the athletics team continues its campaign in Ghana.

And finally, the Nigerian Volleyball Federation, NVBF, has unveiled the schedule for the first phase of the 2026 National Division 1 and 2 of the 2026 National Division 1 and 2 League for male and female teams, with the competition set to hold from the 23rd of May to the 7th of June 2026 in Abuja. According to a statement released by the Federation on Tuesday, the championship will take place at the Indoor Sport Hall of the Moshood Abiola National Stadium, Package B. The tournament is expected to feature volleyball clubs, sports institutions, military formations and paramilitary teams from across the country as they compete for honors in the National League. That's all we have in the news. Talking Point next.

0: Alright, last night Manchester City caught the gap between them and Arsenal to 2 points, maintaining the chase to the last two games of the season. Fantastic performance from Manchester City despite resting their key players out of the final against Chelsea for the Emirates FA Cup title, which is going to hold at the Wembley Stadium. The game is set for 3 p.m. on Saturday. Manchester City versus Chelsea, the Emirates FA Cup final. They rested some of their key players and still produced a grand result against Crystal Palace, winning 3-0. Crystal Palace had early chances in the game, but they could not take the moment and they could not convert their chances. The game ended 3-0. Manchester City still keeping up with the chase against Arsenal. Over to Arsenal now to beat Burnley. Their final game at home at the Emirates Stadium this season. This is how it felt winning that game at the Etihad Stadium last night. Manchester City 3, Crystal Palace nothing. It ended like that yesterday.
1: That's a good ball, and Johnson's round the back, and Mateta's in the middle, and wow, what a save! But I think the referee signalled that it was over the line, but he's also seen an offside. There's Aitnori into the side netting. First chance. Foden. Oh, what a back heel! And turned in by Semenyo! Phil Foden's back heel! Absolutely sublime! And Semenyo finishes it off, and City finally get a breakthrough. What a goal! Foden. Well, it just went away from him, but Marmoush! 2-0! Foden will get an assist for that one. But in truth, it's more of a fortuitous one. And Marmoush scores his 10th Premier League goal for City. All of them have been here. Foden's ball in. Pardiol, brilliant save. What a save from Henderson. He had no right to get there. That's a brilliant header. The save is unbelievable. Cherki. Brilliant, Savinho, 3-0. Cherki's not been on the field long, but he's got another assist. He's 12th in the Premier League. What a season Cherki's had. And City have the victory now. And maybe they're not done.

0: Saturday against Crystal Palace and is back, available for the FA Cup final and available for the last two games of the season to chase down Arsenal for the Premier League title.
1: Finally, I'm back. It hasn't been easy job and journey, but yeah, I'm glad to be back and glad to get some first minutes as well. We have to win every game till the end of the season. We got the 3 points today. Now we need to focus on Saturday FA Cup final, quick recovery, and then we travel to London. First of all, I didn't expect that I'm going to be in starting 11. But yeah, position as a positional fullback, left fullback, and then with the ball in the pocket with Phil. So it's something that I used to play last season, so not something unusual for me. But it was a lot of running today, so I'm a bit exhausted. Yeah, I'm more than happy to get my first minutes, especially now because it's the end of the season and we know that we are still here fighting, hoping that a miracle can happen. So yeah, happy to be with the team, especially today, to get some minutes. Yeah, I mean, it's simple, just win every like next game. I mean, guys, you know better than me, this is Premier League, and we know how interesting it is actually in the last game of the season.
0: All right, for Pep Guardiola, yes, there was a debate about the best position of Phil Foden after he exploded in yesterday's game, creating two fantastic chances for Manchester City, especially the audacious back heel that led to the fourth goal converted by Semenyo in that match. And Phil Foden, will he be able to make it to the FIFA World Cup? Was yesterday's performance enough to take him to the FIFA World Cup by Thomas Tuchel? But this is Pep talking about Phil Foden, his involvement yesterday, and the win overall.
2: Yeah, a lot. So 3-0 Brentford, 3-0 here. Against the two teams that are different ways, but they are extraordinary, so they are really good. But Brentford 3-0, 3-0 Crystal Palace, so talk highly about the mentality of this team. So see what down against Everton, then we come back. So yeah, really, really extraordinary. It was a joy all season, and what we can do is now sleep quick, eat well, drink better, and prepare the final. So that's what to do. So 3 days, the travel, no recovery. So, and we have full squad and have incredible confidence. Look, the game from Sabio, the game from Antoine and Omar, the game from most of them, Bernardo again, Phil playing the position of holding midfielder that he used to, really good. But Phil has to play close to the box, you know, but if you want to play sometimes with the wingers and more attacking players, had to make out sometimes, had to make effort, and he did it incredible as a holding midfielder close to Bernie, so really pleased. Yeah, Luke Bitinha, João Neves, for the last championship winners and finalists there, how tall they are, how strong they are. That is about play good, understand the game, what you have to do, and Phil step by step will be better play.
0: All right, Oliver Glasner disappointed did that result a moment when they were supposed to take advantage of the chances they couldn't. And when you do that against Man City, once they find their form and they start scoring, they become unstoppable. And they suffered that last night.
3: I think today we have to accept that City was better than we. So if you want to get a point or even more here, you need a top performance. Every team in the world needs a top performance, and we didn't have a top performance. In some parts it was okay, but I think then we made too many mistakes. Also in possession, lost the ball too quickly. When we won the ball, we lost the ball too quickly. And then, you know, the pressure increases. And yeah, then it's, you see all the quality they have, but you need also... we need to do better in a few situations. We couldn't today, and that's why we have to accept the win or the defeat. Yes, again, we had a clear plan. Let's say it was right at the beginning, it almost worked. Yeah, it was a very tight offside decision. We knew that they play very risky for offside and very high line, but it took us too long to come into this area, into the right areas where we could force more of these balls, and the same in defense. It was just, yeah, not brave enough in a few situations. On the other side, also you see City's then sort of moving so well, and of course, and you give them once half a second time in the pocket, and then you can take the ball out of the net.
0: Right, for Arsenal, the next two games is against Burnley and Crystal Palace. Crystal Palace at the Selhurst Park, the last game of the season, but that's a game before they play the Conference League final. So that might influence the performance or the quality of legs that are going to be on the pitch on that day. But for Arsenal, they need to beat Burnley. That's important. For Manchester City, they have Bournemouth at the Vitality Stadium and Aston Villa as their final game of the season. So the running is still active. For Arsenal, they still have the upper hand. They have 2 points leading Manchester City, and they have simpler games to that of Manchester City. In Spain last night, Ako Adam scored the winning goal for Sevilla to take them completely out of that relegation position. He scored in the 72nd minute. We talked about that, and it was a fantastic, it was a worthy, a blasted ball. I don't know about that English at the back of the net. And yes, you look at where Sevilla stands now on the table. They have 43 points in the 10th position. For the 3 points in the 10th position, they still need to keep going, see if they can pick one of their points or maybe one or three more points to be safe. And they defeated Villarreal at home. Espanyol won their game against Athletic Club 2-0. Deportivo Alaves were defeated the champions. Yes, they defeated Barcelona. The champions was Diabate that scored in the 46th minute of the first half. For Barcelona, nothing to play for. They've won the Spanish La Liga. They're no longer in the Champions League run. And yes, they're just there. And they had one spectacular performance from some of their key players, Luka Rooney-Baggi, despite the fact that they didn't win that game. Yes, it was also influential. Marcus Rashford picked up a yellow card in that match. It goes to Norton. First goal was from Kvicha Kvaratskhelia and assist from Ousmane Dembele in the 29th minute. And Ibrahim Mbaye enjoyed an assist from Desiree Doué in the 93rd minute. Now they can focus on the game against Arsenal, 30th of May. That's when we're going to have the final of that game. 30th of May, Arsenal versus PSG in the Champions League final. They have all the time. Arsenal still hunting to win their first Premier League title in 22 years. Brest were beaten by Strasbourg 2-1. Alrighty, champions Inter Milan defeated Lazio 2-0 to win the Coppa Italia. Yes, they did a double for Inter. They've won the Coppa Italia 2-0. Goals came from Marcus Thuram in the 14th minute and the captain of the side, Lautaro Martinez, in the 35th minute. Two titles, two trophies for Inter Milan this season. 0916-0059-45. Let's get the party started. Yes, let's get the calls coming. Good morning to you.
4: Good morning to you, Oyami Banki.
0: How are you, man?
4: I'm good, man, and how's work?
0: No bad. Go ahead.
4: It was a nice game for City. But I still feel that they can still beat this Bournemouth at Vitality Stadium. That is what I feel.
0: Why?
4: Because this form that Bournemouth are, it will be shocking to see if Man City drop points. Yeah.
0: Bournemouth are on form.
4: I'm aware.
0: They have not lost in 16 matches.
4: 16
0: matches.
4: I'm aware of that. With this, it was this same form that they beat Arsenal at Emirates.
0: They beat Arsenal, bro.
4: At Emirates.
0: I tell you.
4: But Man City is a different ball game altogether. Remember, Man City will be using their first team.
0: Bournemouth are still chasing Champions League sports, you know, the sixth Champions League sport.
4: Man City.
0: Bournemouth. Yes.
4: Forget about it. If they go there, they'll just be donating points to others in the Champions League.
0: I don't understand. Forget about what? That they should stop trying to qualify for the Champions League?
4: So I'm not disputing that fact, but they are going to be donors.
0: That one is not your business. Wait till the end of the season first. If they pick the Champions League sport.
4: I know that Man City will have easy ride. Is that Aston Villa? Okay. They will have easy ride because Aston Villa, they are way, way, they suffered deep in form drastically.

0: This is Wisdom for Winning with Pastor Ed. You are not made for failure. You're wired for favor. Get ready to learn, grow, glow, and go win.
1: How should couples handle personal ambition and individual callings within marriage? You know, one African proverb says, if you want to go fast, go alone. But if you want to go far, go together. Ladies and gentlemen, marriage is a collision of two destinies, two dreams, two visions, two ambitions, and two callings. Before marriage, each person is a world full of gifts, potential, personality, career goals, spiritual assignments, and even private dreams. But marriage does not erase individuality, it refines it for unity. God never designed marriage to shrink your calling. He designed marriage to shape it. He never intended your ambition to die. He intended it to be aligned. But here's the tension. Ambition is powerful. Ambition is emotional. Ambition is spiritual. Ambition touches identity, self-worth, confidence, and even destiny. When ambition is not aligned with marriage, it becomes competition instead of contribution. When ambition is fueled by ego, it becomes a wedge instead of a weapon. When ambition grows without unity, it creates invisible walls, silent resentment, quiet comparison, emotional distance, and even secret pressure in the marriage. Modern culture tells couples, follow your dream, even if your marriage suffers. So you see a very heavy divorce rate, especially amongst a certain profession in America, with a lot of Africans. Ambition becomes very dangerous when it isolates you, exhausts you, and binds you. When it competes with your spouse, demands sacrifice at the expense of the family, it becomes an idol you protect more than your home. You see, it becomes very dangerous. But ambition becomes holy when it is submitted, synchronized, it is prayed through, it is timed by the Spirit, it is supported by your spouse, and it does not violate covenant rhythm. I want you to hear this. Your spouse is not your competitor, they're your covenant multiplier. When God joined you, He met your walls to create a kingdom force that is stronger than individual ambition. That's why the Bible says two are better than one. One will chase 1,000, two will put 10,000 to flight. Marriage is not the death of personal dreams, it is where dreams go to be refined, strengthened, and multiplied. When couples learn to dialogue, support, and synchronize ambition, they become unstoppable. Listen, every great destiny marriage learns this rhythm. Individual calling, shared purpose, mutual submission, which is equal to divine expansion. Remember, the Bible says, two are better than one because they will have a good reward for their labor, Ecclesiastes 4:9. And do nothing from selfish ambition or vain conceit, but in humility, consider others above yourselves. Philippians 2:3. What are our practical take-homes? Number one, establish a purpose dialogue night each month. Sit together, discuss your ambitions, assignments, dreams, fears, timelines, and even opportunities. Ask questions like, how can we support each other this month? What steps require prayer, not haste? What sacrifice does this season demand from us? Purpose clarity prevents purpose collision. Plan things like work demands, ministry engagements, travel schedules, study periods, family commitments, and even seasons.
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Good morning. Welcome to the Urban Parliament on Urban Radio 94.5 FM. It's 5 minutes gone past nine today, Thursday, 14th day in the month of May 2026. It's a bright and beautiful day. Welcome to the Urban Parliament, ladies and gentlemen. My name is Yegazi Obiwani Ozalo. Join us again on this session of the Urban Parliament as we raise an issue of national interest and ask you to join in the conversation.

So welcome you parliamentarians to the fourth session of the Urban Parliament for this week. It's been interesting all what we've had to discuss this week, and of course your opinions have helped us to enrich the conversations here. Asking you today once again to join us as we begin today's deliberations. Your opinions are very much welcome. We're here to cross-pollinate our divergent views. We're here to disagree to agree, and generally look at all what is playing out in the political and governance arenas. It's important to follow these issues as they develop. It's important to interrogate these issues on a daily basis to help us understand a lot of them better and to help us make informed choices and to also be active participants in the democratic process. Today on the Urban Parliament, we are counting down to the May 30 deadline for, party activities as, decided by the Independent National Electoral Commission. Looking at all what is playing out within the political parties as they race against time to get their acts together before May 30.

0: Yeah, we know that according to the timetable released by the Independent National Electoral Commission, political parties are expected to conclude their primaries and resolve candidate nominations before May 30, a critical constitutional and electoral milestone that will determine who eventually appears on the ballot for the elections in 2027. But as the deadline approaches, there are internal tensions that are rising within the major political parties. What was expected to be a routine democratic process is now increasingly becoming a battleground over, you know, consensus arrangements, zoning disputes, allegations of imposition and power struggles among party stakeholders. Within the ruling All Progressives Congress, there are a lot of debates that continue over the adoption of consensus candidates in several states, with some aspirants accusing party leaders of sidelining internal democracy in favor of, you know, predetermined outcomes. Questions are also emerging over whether consensus is used as a genuine way of, getting candidates out, or whether, it's a political tool to protect some of the entrenched interests of the political heavyweights, especially within the states. I had to, touch on APC there because they are the ruling party, and it was under their watch as, a federal government that this consensus and direct primaries were made the only options. Indirect primaries were totally eliminated as options of getting candidates to fly the flags of different political parties. But then consensus arrangements and the direct primary arrangements, are they really proving to be worthwhile as the only options in getting candidates elected for these political parties? Like I said, there are accusations of imposition, right? The APC's screening exercise for this 2027 elections has triggered a wave of protests within their party. Petitions and, threats of defection are exposing deepening cracks within the ruling party, for instance, over alleged candidate imposition and disqualification of aspirants. We know what's happening with River State, Fubara loyalists, Wike loyalists, and all what is playing out in that particular state. So, yeah, analysts are saying that fresh cracks are emerging, not just in the ruling party APC, but also in other parties that are trying to go the consensus way. And there have been, talks about governors giving out consensus tickets or, micromanaging the consensus arrangements, and then people within the party who feel disenfranchised protesting against that and threatening fire and brimstone within their parties, threatening defection, threatening to fight against the threatening legal suits. Some have even gone ahead to buy tickets, even when governors have said do not buy tickets, only the chosen ones are the ones that are supposed to run, and this is causing a lot of friction within parties. For the APC, investigations have revealed that aggrieved aspirants and stakeholders in states including Taraba State, Kano State, Jigawa State, Anambra, Benue, Kogi, Kaduna, Ebonyi, Rivers, Plateau, Enugu are mobilizing, petitions and considering legal action over the outcome of some of the consensus arrangements, which is intended to streamline the number of candidates before the party primaries, consensus arrangements, and of course, the screening exercises that have happened. So this growing discontent is exposing tensions over the adoption of consensus arrangements and the disqualification of several aspirants, with some critics accusing influential party figures of manipulating the process to favor preferred candidates. In some states, protests have already broken out, with party loyalists warning that attempts to impose candidates without broad consultation could trigger anti-party activities and weaken the ruling APC and their chances at the polls in 2027. There's a major controversy that is quite intense in Taraba State, where the endorsement of an incumbent lawmaker after the screening exercise sparked outrage, especially in Taraba North Senatorial District. Youth groups and stakeholders have openly rejected the endorsement of a certain Senator Shaibu Isa Lau, accusing him of poor representation and lack of developmental impact in the district. This morning, we also read of, Dapo Abiodun's endorsement in Ogun State for, to run for Senate, and how some people are protesting. We hear it here and there across states in the country. But the big question is this consensus arrangement helping our democratic process as a nation? Or is it making even the democratic process weaker? All these quiet contestations challenging the cohesion of these political parties, both the APC and all the other opposition parties, is it something that is good for our democracy? We had Barau Jibrin, who is the Speaker of the House of Representatives, the other day, talking about how consensus has united the APC. Says Tinubu's Tinubu's influence on consensus arrangements within the party has made APC primaries peaceful, says the consensus is fostering unity. I'll just play a clip from Barau Jibrin so that you hear from him directly on what he said concerning the consensus arrangement.
1: The first time we're having a president who began as a grassroots politician to become the president of this country. So he's been guiding us in respect of the need to be united at all times. So he's doing a wonderful job. And most of the states will have this wonderful arrangement, the first time in the history of politics in this country. Of course, not only him, even his lieutenants are doing, wonderful job in this regard, resolving, issues amongst aspirants, like the political advisor to the president, Alhaji Ibrahim Kabiru Masari. And of course, most of the governors are also working in line with this, allowing for party unity. So it's going to be something that will be wonderful. It's going to be good for the party. This is the first time we're having...
0: All right, Barau Jibrin, the Deputy Senate President there, speaking about, the arrangements within the All Progressives Congress and how it has fostered unity. But some people are saying that does not represent exactly what the facts are for the APC, with rumors here and there of disgruntled party men over the choices that the party has made in terms of consensus candidates. The NDC, which is also putting itself out there as a major opposition party, people are asking questions as to whether or not the NDC would also be going the way of consensus in choosing its presidential candidate. We had Baba Ahmed of the PRP, who talked about Obi Kwankwaso, asking them to promise, the duo that they'll be getting the tickets when they approach them for, to join the PRP, right? Baba Ahmed was saying that Obi and Kwankwaso approached the PRP to join them after, they found out that their ambitions would not be successful in the ADC, and asked for guarantees that they would get the presidential and vice presidential tickets for the PRP. And Baba Ahmed said because that is against their internal democracy standings within the PRP. They decided not to agree to the terms that Peter Obi and Kwan Kwaso promised, or where the arrangement that Peter Obi and Kwan Kwaso were projecting, so to speak. Anyways, this is the conversation that I want us to have as parliamentarians this morning. You know, as we count down to the May 30 deadline, do you think that parties would see implosion happen because of this consensus arrangement? Do you think that consensus arrangement has helped our democracy in any way, or has it made it weaker? Would like you to join us for this town hall conversation. Every opinion counts, and would love to hear it here on the Urban Parliament this morning. You can join by calling in or sending in a message on WhatsApp.

0: 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I believe that the consensus arrangement was designed to manage, you know, internal competition within political parties, to make sure that there is a resolve within the parties so that there won't be too much acrimony or friction within these parties in selecting candidates. But it seems to be breeding resentment and agitation within these political parties. It seems to be breeding rivalry and threatening the internal cohesion of some of the major political parties that we have in the contest for 2027. What are your thoughts? As a citizen, as an electorate who is viewing all of this, do you have concerns, or do you think it's good that all of this is happening at this time? Do you think we should bring back the indirect primaries in the future so that we can have delegates back helping political parties to navigate these murky waters of, you know, party primaries and selection of candidates? 0916-000-4945. Hello, good morning. Hello. All right, don't know what's wrong with your line there. Do well to call back 0916-000-4945. Hello.
1: Good morning, Yagazie.
0: Yes.
1: And blessings of the day to our listeners.
0: Good morning, sir.
1: That Igwe Austin is my name. I'm calling from Abanike Enugu.
0: Okay.
1: Yagazie, the issue of consensus or direct primary, I think under normal circumstances where people can plan themselves and make sure there's no acronym or quarreling within their party, this consensus of a thing is okay. But in Nigeria, where these politicians hardly agree to do things the way they're supposed to do, I think the best thing to do is direct primaries anyway, where every of your party members will be there to select you. There are some of these politicians that didn't perform, but because they are in good terms with either the president

0: electorate. But in an arrangement where it is only one person, two or three persons within the party in the name of consensus, I think it is not good for Nigerian democracy, taking into consideration that man no man and selfish interest and what money can do in Nigerian politics. People can never get maybe the right thing done when it is on consensus basis. Too late, Nigerian people insist on, and male especially, those that are being edged out because they have nobody to speak for them because they do not have money. Let them insist on direct primaries. Let everybody go to the electorate. If they elect you, you go and stand the election. If they didn't elect you, then you go back and know that the power belongs to the people. That's why I take this money. Diverse is my name. I call from Enugu. Remain blessed.
1: All right, Ada Higweas, then. Thank you so much. Remain blessed. Thank you for joining us. Keep those opinions coming. Let's know your thoughts. Consensus arrangements within parties, has it helped the democratic process internally in the parties? Hello, good morning.
2: Good morning, Yak.
1: Good morning.
2: Basi calling from Nightline.
1: Welcome, Basi.
2: They have already killed our democracy, the politicians, because of their selfish interests. There is no how you tell me that this consensus they bring out is better than primary. Primary is the main place that you know that the opposition, that they will contest with Basi. Basi will contest with the other person that will know the particular.
1: Hello.
2: This particular issue is for me to know that Elgazi is my best friend, and I want to give him that ticket. And the thing will cause commotion in this election that will come in this Nigeria, not just the election in this Nigeria and this country, because a great person will not accept it, and it will cause a lot of commotion in the country, in the state, in the local government, because it is election, it is part election. So it's not good for our democracy. They should stop it. How can you tell me that this is the only person that is qualified to go and others do not qualify? It's not. It is only those people that the governor selected for his own purpose and for his own benefit that will go. That are the only people. It's not good. It's not good for our democracy.
1: All right.
2: It's not good at all.
1: Thank you, Basi. Thank you for dropping your thoughts on this. I mean, the consensus option has always been there. I think it's the removal of the indirect primaries that made it the best option amongst the two for most political parties at this time, because of the, you know, cumbersome nature of organizing direct primaries. Parties are opting for consensus, but it seems to also have its own peculiar problems, and those problems are emerging. Factions within parties, agitations, tensions over, you know, imposition of candidates, and threats that parties would break up if the right things are not done. But the question is, what is the right thing at this point? Who is the right candidate? Keep the calls coming. 0916-000-4945. Hello.
3: Hello.
4: Good morning,
3: Yagazi.
1: Good morning, Babuji.
3: Yes, and I see that I still with your program. It's exactly what happened in Uji and the Zago. This our discussion this very morning. Dr. Uzo is from the Zago, and Umara is from the same Zago. Right now, Umeha is the right person that representing Udi and Ezeago. It happened that on their phone, he was removed. Now, I'm not saying that Uzo is not a good person, or saying that maybe Umeha is more better than. At least, we are not going to do this thing. Everybody should understand this is politics. And now that governor did that, maybe have an interest in Dr. Uzo. But Umeha is already be there. A young man in question are trying. He's doing a lot of development here within Udi and Ezeago. When I interview many people, we have this social thing. Here is women's community. They may have given us borehole water. For whom I say community, may have given them borehole water. Even Amoku here, even wrote that it was yet incomplete, that he will complete it. I get the response from the Ezeago Ivonta Akama. I get the correspondence from there. Say, look, let us do things where everybody will say you look suspicious. But my governor, I love you. I'm always talking in favor of you. If you do the writing, I'll tell people to do the writing. So, consensus is not the best. If you fail, you leave them, carry the ball, put for the center. Anybody who score, people follow that one person. Mm. If I'm at them up because of personal interest, now doing Ozo. I'm not kicking against Ozo. What I'm saying is that it's not that the right way. Let me do it in such a way people could know. If Umeha is not good, what it has. But as of now, Umeha is trying. Just like my good friend there, he's trying to equally. So let us be justice. It cannot be because you love this person. It's your own person. Just bring him out. Say that he will go. No, that's not how people is.
1: All right, Ninth Mount Tankrai Babutu pointing at a particular situation with Udi Ezeago Federal Constituency and, of course, the APC's choice of candidates. It's something that some people have said would divide votes of the APC in that constituency, given that the man representing now, Siriako Sumeha, has not been given the ticket to run, and there's another person who's been given the tickets. Will Umeha leave the APC? You know, those are some of the very dicey situations that parties have to navigate going into the 2027 elections. 0916-000-4945. Hello, good morning.
5: Hello.
1: Good morning.
5: Good morning.
1: Yeah.
5: I'm Mr. Hannibal and I'm from Ikom, Rosh.
1: Okay, welcome.
5: Politics has changed. You see, hard to agree. How will you know who will walk and who will not walk? Why not go to the field? Let people see, let people know, and let the people sing them talk. It is on the color that will know. The right candidate, the people's choice. Now that the governor can select whoever the world new and weak is doing at the Abuja, he will say he will seize a plot from the other person and give to his best friend or his loyalty. Is that in politics? The selection, look at how corruption is everywhere, from the local government to the presidency, is something they want this country to be good.
1: All right. Thank you, my good friend. Thank you for joining us. Don't forget, you can send in a message on WhatsApp 091-28-945-945. Hello. Good morning.
6: Yeah, guys. Good morning.
1: Good morning,
6: you.
1: Sir.
6: This is Reverend AC from Enugu here. Yeah, guys. Yeah, it seems a lot of our people things that consensus. I think they are actually talking about appointment or selection, not actually consensus. Because when we talk about consensus is quite different from appointment. It's quite different from selection. Consensus is actually what the people agree, the people involved, what they actually agree. They can just pick one person amongst them and then say, go and represent us. So when it comes to consensus and the direct primaries, I do not see anyone wrong. It's all about the people's choice. But the only place where we seem to be having problem is because of the system of Nigeria. The system is so corrupt that even when you think that direct primaries is the best, the corruption we see end up at the end of the day, they kill it. When you think that consensus is the best, the corruption we still deal with it. So that's just where we have problem. Otherwise, I do not think that consensus or direct primaries, any of which is actually wrong. It is all about doing it with a clear conscience, allowing the will of the people to actually prevail. If there is anybody coming out to say that consensus has not actually helped us. The question that will always arise in my mind is, have we actually allowed consensus to play? Is it not an appointment? Is it not, somebody rising on the governor, getting up and said, you, good. That one is not consensus. That one is just an appointment.
1: Okay.
6: And so consensus has not actually been. Consensus is, I remember those days that we played village matches. Though this is not politics, but we can still, direct it to what we are talking about.
1: Okay.
6: When we need stronger communities like this, our own community, we bring the best. It is an agreement. Even some of us who plays, we say, no, I don't think I can face this, to call this person to play, to represent us.
1: Mm.
6: This is what consensus is all about. In bringing out the best to say, go there and represent us. There is absolutely nothing wrong with it. But that is not exactly what plays in Nigeria politics. That's where we have problems. Appointments as replaced, and before you know it, we begin to misplace it, calling it a consensus. It is not consensus.
1: Mm.
6: It is just appointment.
1: Right.
6: If they allow consensus to prevail, I tell you, we will get the right person. If they allow the direct primary to actually prevail by the will of the people, we will get the best thing out of it. Thank you very much.
1: All right. Thank you very much. If governors and the few privileged people within, ruling parties, for instance, and then you go to opposition parties, stakeholders who have the privilege of picking these consensus candidates are the ones who are determining who would be candidates and who wouldn't be, then, the electorates are left with only these options. And I get the drift of what the last caller was saying. If consensus is really happening within parties, we would get the right candidates. But what we have is, selection process, not consensus process. And if direct primaries are allowed to play out also, maybe we'd also have candidates who are the people's choice. It also entirely dilutes the options at the polls, ultimately, when we have hand-picked candidates who do not reflect, the majority vote of the people, so to speak, within the political parties. It dilutes the options that we have at the polls, ultimately, because you have to vote from those who are candidates for these political parties. But yeah, we'll see how it pans out for political parties when ultimately the deadline of May 30 is reached and we have, candidates who now make it to INEC register. Keep the calls coming. 0916-000-4945. You can send in a message on WhatsApp. 0912-89459-45. Let's get more opinions. Hello, good morning.
7: Yeah, good morning, Yagazi.
1: Good morning, sir.
7: Yeah. My name is Ovunna Declan, calling from Enyivichaliki, Queen Ebonyi State.
1: Welcome.
7: The so-called consensus we are talking about this morning is a way of depriving credibility in our election. Because just like what happened in Ebonyi State, the governor called them together. I think a consensus is when many of them are contesting, such as House of Representatives and other ones.
1: Mm.
7: They will gather together, dialogue within themselves, say that we have stepped for this person. And not when somebody will come up and say, this is the person I want to go. Is that consensus? It's not a consensus. It's a kind of appointment or selection. So let me tell you something. This issue will help in building ways for opposition parties to thrive in this country. Because if you're not being treated well in your own party, why will you remain there? You go to a place where you can find a better environment, other than remaining at that place. So it is not good at all. Let them be having a direct primary. It will help a lot. Imagine when one spending his money, and after the whole thing, then you come to a town hall edition, as they used to call it, that they want to have a consensus. At the end, they will say it's the person that remained there since 1999. We still go back. Tell me how you will feel. Somebody has been there since 1999, and he is still saying that the person will move back. Then the masses, you think they'll be happy. So on that note, I'm advocating for strong, independent electoral commission so that the aggrieved ones, we get their way out of all those things that are going on. Thank you and God bless you this morning.
1: All right. Thank you, Ovuna Declan. Thank you for joining us. Makes a case against consensus arrangements within political parties. All right. Hello. Good morning.
8: Hi, guys. Good morning.
1: Good morning.
8: Yeah. I hope you can hear me. Maybe from here. Yeah.
1: Welcome. Go ahead.
8: My name is Bishop from Transekulu.
1: Okay.
8: I think we are crying more than the bereaved. Understand? What if we, all these people we are crying for, all of them are in agreement? I think we should be an agreed person. Then you now rally around the person.
1: There are people who have voiced their discontents with, you know, consensus
8: but they are not,
1: option.
8: They are not here. They are not in any way here. That's what I mean by they are not here.
1: I don't understand. You think that there are those who are not, there aren't those who are aggrieved within Enugu's political space?
8: If they feel aggrieved, they should come and voice up, please know, let's hear from them.
1: Uh-huh.
8: Then we now understand what they are doing. Because we are not a member of APC.
1: We're not just talking about the APC. We're talking about political parties generally, right? Not just the APC.
8: Yes, and but but do you know that Party Affair is internal to them?
1: Okay.
8: What if all of that has started around people and agree on this thing? And we are now crying. No, we shouldn't. Do you know what we should do?
1: Mm-hmm.
8: We should now wait for that place we think our vote counts.
1: Mm-hmm.
8: Then we now have multiple choices.
1: But it also affects your choices. That's what I'm trying to point out. It affects the choices
8: because
1: if the parties decide on their consensus candidates and it's, you know, based on elite imposition, it's going to be only the candidates that these elites handpick within those political parties that you can vote for, because we don't have independent candidates.
8: We choose from the parties.
1: Mm-hmm.
8: Is it not it?
1: Mm.
8: Even when they are doing primary, we think it's the same thing. Money goes around, then the sitting governor or the sitting person we help, or the person that is already sitting, we come out with money because he want to go back.
1: Yeah.
8: You now choose from party A, B, C, D to Z. Is it not it?
1: Mm-hmm.
8: My point is, if this particular party consists bring someone you don't like, you must not take the person. They are not forcing the person on you.
1: Okay.
8: People will think that our vote counts. You will now wait for that time you think our vote counts and go and vote for the person we think is good. That is just my point.
1: Okay.
8: We are not a member of this party.
1: No.
8: We cannot force what they have agreed. Because if you may have is now saying that, no, I am not agree with this thing, I feel offended, he is the right person to complain. Like I say, if a particular club is playing a defensive game and a particular club is playing attacking, there's no way somebody from that club is going to be the right thing. No. The player is the right person to complain that I don't like the style of my play of my team because he's now his team. Stop being here. We cannot be angry about what they are starting to do and agree upon. But when someone from there is the only right person that can even take it to court.
1: Yeah.
8: And if you now have to support the person, I will now support you that what they are doing you at your party is not good.
1: Mm-hmm.
8: Understand?
1: I understand.
8: I'm waiting for when they will come and disagree. That is the right person, not me here.
1: Okay.
8: Because you are making it look like whoever they bring, you must vote the person, or that the person have already won.
1: Yeah.
8: When you have one party A to party Z, there's no way we all would agree.
1: Yeah, you have just barely. You have just how many political parties?
8: We have many of them.
1: They are not.
8: We are making it look like the only person they bring is already won. Why you know that we have many of them? Because the people that comes out of them, they are all bad or they are all the same thing. That's why we have many parties. We now make the electorate, if they see that their vote counts, to make their choice. But let's agree with me that their vote does not count.
1: All right, thank you. I like your argument, but what I'm trying to point out is I think, you know, the entire thing about having these options of consensus and direct primaries is to make sure that there are options for producing candidates within these political parties that are acceptable. Internal democracy within parties are also important, as much as, you know, we want the broader democratic process to be transparent and to give us options. It's also important that there are options and the right things are done within political parties, or else it becomes counterproductive, because eliminating the indirect primaries, a lot of people welcomed it as an opportunity to make sure that you know, the elite within political parties do not have too much influence in terms of who becomes candidates within the political parties. But it seems like all political parties are tilting towards consensus, which somebody here today has said is not consensus, it's just elite imposition. position or selection by the elites, because the consensus arrangement should have been, if there are various people who are vying for a particular position within a political party, then those people should come together and decide who best stands a chance, and then the screening committee looks at it and sees who has a better qualification, who has who is more endearing to the public to galvanize a lot of votes for that political party. But we are seeing that people within these political parties are arguing that this is not happening, and that they are disgruntled and don't like all the arrangements that are panning out within those political parties. But yeah, like you said, don't cry more than the bereaved. Some of the bereaved have cried out, and it's on national dailies today. You can go check out what's happening in Taraba with regards, I think it's the Taraba East Senatorial Zone. So thank you for your contribution. We'll take one more call before the news break. 0916-000-4945. Hello, good morning.
9: Morning.
1: Yeah, good morning. Hello?
9: This is from Jare.
1: Okay, if you can speak up a little bit more, it will be helpful.
9: Okay, can you hear me now?
1: Yeah, it's better. Go ahead.
9: So, what I'm saying in concerning this consensus is that I don't see any consensus there. Just appointment. Anybody governor likes. And just I'm from Iweze North, Iweze North, but from the feelers I'm getting from people from that Ezeagu. They said that young man, that selection is trying. I don't know why governor chose to, be desperate to install the former chief of staff there. I hope they should learn from the mistake of 2023. Remember, there is not anybody that is being elected from APC and will finally elect in the general election.
1: All
9: right. I want to tell you that many stakeholders are very, very aggrieved in this ruling APC. And see many percent of NDC.
1: All right, my good friend. Thank you so much for joining us. Let's go for our news break. We'll be right back to take more calls.
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1: 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The Anambra State House of Assembly has confirmed the 18 commissioner nominees sent to the House by the state governor, Professor Chukwuma Soludo. The women wing of the African Democratic Congress in Imo State have reaffirmed the unity and stability of the party across the state during a strategic leadership meeting held at the party's state secretariat in New Owerri. Rivers State Governor Simnalai Fubara has dismissed the speculations that he had defected from the ruling All Progressives Congress and joined the Nigeria Democratic Congress in the ongoing realignment of political forces ahead of the 2027 general elections. The Akwa Ibom State Chapter of the Nigeria Medical Association has announced plans to file a 1 billion naira lawsuit against the Economic and Financial Crimes Commission following the alleged assault and arrest of Professor Eyo Ebe at the University of Uyo Teaching Hospital. President Bola Tinubu and his Rwandan counterpart Paul Kagame have agreed to strengthen diplomatic and economic ties between Nigeria and Rwanda through renewed bilateral cooperation and regional integration initiatives. In sports, Nigeria's top-ranked female tennis player Khadijat Mohammed has secured a move to the United States collegiate system after joining Texas A&M University, Kingsville. On entertainment, a Delta State Federal High Court sitting in Efrun has ordered popular Nigerian social media personality Very Dark Man to pay 30 million naira hair in damages to comedian Mr. Jollof's wife, Mrs. Esi Jemiotan Asebuye. You are up to the minute in 94.5 seconds.
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0: Welcome back to the Urban Parliament this morning, looking at how consensus arrangements within political parties has helped or not helped our democratic process going into 2027 election cycle. Like I said before, parties are racing against time to conclude internal processes, but beneath the surface lies a lot of tension over consensus arrangements. There are allegations of imposition and disagreements amongst aspirants and stakeholders in political parties. So is the consensus arrangement strengthening party unity or weakening internal democracy? Are party leaders respecting due process or simply handpicking candidates? And what could these emerging disputes mean for the credibility of the electoral process going ahead? That's what we have on the plate this morning. Join us. A lot of interesting takes. That's why we love this parliament. Your views are important to us. Share them. You can call in or send in a message on WhatsApp 0916-000-4945. Or you can send in a message on WhatsApp 0912894-5945. Hello, good morning.
1: Hi, guys. Good morning.
0: Good morning, Karimo.
1: Yeah, I'm actually Karimo. And I come from Ubunka, and I'm just there.
0: Go ahead.
1: I'm there for consensus in same position, and it is not ready for our democracy. And the position don't about it. Only that they want to get hold of a political post, whether they like it or not. But they have godfathers and people to do that. And that is what the governors are doing, because I had the ambition to do that. So the issue is that it's an imposition. It's not for the interest of the people. The candidate will emerge. I don't know why Nigerian democracy is like this. In America, it's like that. America, we said that we learn a democracy. Here, we are doing things differently. And it's not going to go with us. And continue to do that. The issue is that consensus arrangement is the position. That will not be in the interest of the people. A leader should learn from the past. When you put somebody and the person starts messing up, it's not a thing we affect the people. But there's no good governance. Everything will be topsy-turvy and they continue to suffer. Let the best person emerge in the direct primaries so that you know that this person is our choice. Just like in the case of P2B. If you say that P2B is the best and you do the direct primaries, it will good. People will have, I know this is our team. But if you do consensus, so people will not know. If you do be the best, so let this make it be good. Many people will be happy with it. The whole democracy is all about. There's not like that consensus arrangement. It's an imposition, but it's not heading for our democracy. I'm going to carry more.
0: Alright, carry more from Ubunka. Thank you for joining us. 0916-000-4945. Hello, good morning.
2: Good morning, Yagazie. That Igwe Austin, I call back, Yagazie.
0: Go ahead.
2: We want to plead with our politicians. They should allow the people's will to prevail. Because when it is maybe consensus, is when people are gathered and they let this person go for us, unopposed. Then it is still maybe the people's will. But the way our politicians are going about this consensus of the thing, they will either handpick somebody or they say, leave this place to go, or they collect money from somebody, or somebody that is made on their good in their good looks. No, it shouldn't be that way. And that is when we are saying, if the people cannot agree to do that, an election. When the person comes before the electorate, then the electorate will present the person maybe to Nigerians either to vote for him or not to vote for him. So the most important thing is that there's a lot of manipulations in Nigeria. This consensus of the thing, they are not doing the way they're supposed to do it. It should not be the duty of only a governor or maybe a president. Or maybe party leaders, maybe to say they pick the person they like, it might not be the person that the people would apply, the people that is working for them, of their governor that they must surely pick them. They don't care. And then when you vote for them, vote them in again, they will not perform. So please, all the thing is that you should see the people's will. And when the people ask you to go, you go. If they ask you to drop, then you drop. God bless you. That was since my name I come from.
0: Remain blessed, Elder Igwe Austin. Hello, good morning. Hello? Hello, good morning. All right. Do all to call back 0916-000-4945. Hello, good morning. Hello, please turn down the volume on your radio set. Okay, lost that call. 0916-000-4945. Hello, good morning. Hello?
3: Morning, Yagade.
0: Good morning, sir.
3: Hello?
0: I can hear you. Good morning.
3: Hello?
0: Good morning.
3: Thank you, my brother. Yagade, good morning.
0: Yeah, good morning.
3: Wow, this line is very, very hard to connect to. I don't know why.
0: Just go
3: why
0: ahead.
3: You people should do one or two things.
0: Just go ahead.
3: So that we can be connected easily. I've been trying for more than 30 minutes now.
0: 30 what? 30 That's minutes.
3: The line.
0: All right.
3: Yes,
0: don't worry.
3: Minutes,
0: you've connected now. Go ahead.
3: All right. All right. I'm Izzy by name, precisely. Calling you from Ugo.
0: All right. Izzy, welcome.
3: Just to the program. You see, nobody should bother his or herself concerning this election come 2027, consensus or not, or adoption or whatever, or governors or whoever, or groups that shows themselves in consensus. We know what we are going to do because we are still watching. Now, there are times for we to calm down. We don't need to rush everything because it's the strategies that they used to come out before the election time in a way to truncate our rights. So, but this time around, we will comport ourselves and watch their steps and follow them and do what we need. This time around is for citizens, not for any political mongers anymore. So, about this consensus, this is what I see. Nobody should bother himself. We know what we want. What we want is the whole nation in the Nigeria wants to be, and Obi is coming to med, coming 2023. Good morning.
0: All right. Good morning, Eze from Ngo. Thank you for reaching us. 0916-000-4945. Keep those calls coming. Let's see how many more we can squeeze in before the break. Hello, good morning.
4: Good morning, sir.
0: Good morning.
4: Mr. Zakas, I'm coming on here from Iko.
0: Welcome, sir. Go ahead.
4: I want to say that this is a consensus of a thing. If not that our politicians are not straightforward, it's the same thing with this primary. Because a consensus means when people sit on a round table and discuss and say this is what we have reached as a decision. And the whole house, the whole people will take it like that. But because of the way our politicians are doing their things, they are not straightforward. They will just, after talking, they will just pick one person, a particular person they know they like. If not, I would have said that consensus and primaries are the same thing. But they should not use consensus in our politics because it will damage so many things. They should go back to primary. So that when people see, they will now choose, this is the person who want to go. The whole people will see it and know that this is the person they want to go.
0: Okay.
4: Thank you so much. God bless you.
0: Thank you. Thank you so much for joining us. God bless you too. We'll take one last call, 0916-000-4945. One last call before the break. This section 84, subsection 2 of the Electoral Act that narrowed these options for nominating candidates. I think when the National Assembly was couching this, they believed that this would curb or scrap, you know, the long-standing corruption that is leading in the delegate system, but it seems to even be a much more hydra-headed problem at this point in time. Hello, good morning. Hello.
5: Morning.
0: Yeah, good morning.
5: Izike from NUS.
0: Welcome, go ahead.
5: I'm predicting a tsunami in political
0: defections
5: in a general election, in a 2027 election.
0: Okay,
5: it's going to be a political tsunami for NDC. Thank you.
0: All right, thank you. Thank you for joining us, Ezike. All right, we have this message. Let me just take it before we go on the break. This one says, good morning. Direct primaries, which is transparent, I believe is better than consensus. With this, the best will most likely emerge. This is Peter from Abakiliki. And this one says, good morning. Consensus candidate works only for incumbent governors because only few or no individual may challenge them. Outside governors, president, consensus candidates will breed more disgruntled elements. Meanwhile, it's largely not true representation of the delegates' votes. Anselm from Maryland. We'll quickly go pay bills and we'll be right back to take more calls and wrap up the conversation. Please stay tuned.
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0: Welcome back, still the Auburn Parliament on Auburn Radio 94.5 FM. Today, we are counting down to May 30 deadline as stipulated by, you know, INEC. 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Hello, good morning.
1: Good morning, sir. Good morning to the guests.
0: There's
1: good
0: no
1: morning
0: guests.
1: To Choma.
0: Go ahead.
1: My name is Comrade Marcel Anich. I'm calling from Mukbabi Nimbo, the Nozowani local government. Now, consensus, the way it has been going, even earlier before this particular season, in our political trajectory, the word consensus is really affected by the key players or and all the whole aspirants or the people who are really involved in the game. For me, it might not be wholly accepted by most people, but at times this consensus we are talking about can reduce tension in area of intra party politics. But in the other way around, the party itself that has to make a provision, internal mechanism of how to settle those of them who were aggrieved during that particular primary. Now, talk about the indirect primary. Would that one be also be easy? We have been seeing the way we have been conducting our primaries here and there in most of the political parties. If you come there and witness what they normally do, it's just a name of being doing that particular direct primary. Because what you later see later is where somebody will go somewhere and write names of people he thinks will get that particular party ticket to run. So for me, political party should please carve out a mechanism whereby at the end of the primary, those of them who are not happy with what has been transpired will go there to iron whatever issues they are having within them. Thank you, and may God bless you.
0: All right. Thank you, comrade. Thank you for joining us. Heard you loud and clear. Hello, good morning.
2: Hello.
0: Good morning, sir.
2: My name is...
0: I turn down the volume on the radio set, please.
2: My name is Solini Sagube.
0: Okay.
2: I'm calling from the Abilikwa government area. Cross the message.
0: Go ahead.
2: If I may say something, it is a directive the president gave them that is causing this problem. Because during Obasanjo government, I remember they took us to Ecom after us notorial. We went there, they gave us the party printed ballot papers. You vote your conscience. And we returned quietly without any problem. I want to say something. If we lose woefully because of what they have done, and the new political party that is now will beat them because there are some persons governors selected that even inside your community, they are not happy with him. So my suggestion is they should allow the ESCO, because they have ESCO in various council wards, and that's supposed to be a delegate election. Go and vote your conscience so that tomorrow nobody should say you impose a person to me. And with this, they are always loyal to the person they want. Everybody don't perform. Let me tell you something. Our former speaker, will now be given a ticket in Abi Yako constituency. They say they are giving a ticket. That is the person governor wants to take there.
0: Mm-hmm.
2: While it's a bonus, whereby many know how the man creates. Now they have collected the ticket from and give to the former speaker. And from the, they are from the same local government.
0: Okay.
2: There's some of the Cross River Theater Assembly. Until even one single piece, he did not drop. And he wants him to go to house arrest, whereby the person already in the has performed his job. So we are not happy. And we will not repeat you.
0: All right.
2: I'm not happy with the thing that's going on. Thank you very much.
0: Thank you very much. You're not happy. A lot of people, too, are not happy, both within the parties and outside of the parties, but especially within those parties. Some people call it a tyranny of imposition disguised as consensus. All right, something that was supposed, you know, an amendment to the Electoral Act that was supposed to strengthen internal democracy seems to be working against it. It's something of concern. I wonder if the National Assembly would consider, you know, bringing back the indirect primaries after this election cycle, because I don't think they would be making any more amendments to the Electoral Act before this election. Anyway, let's get in this call. Hello, good morning. Hello?
3: Hello?
0: All right, you don't call in to just listen to yourself. Hello, good morning. Hello? 0916-000-4945. Don't forget, you can send in a message on WhatsApp. Let's take a look at some of the messages. Wanki Bia from Owani Oboji says, permit me to say that consensus candidates and direct primary elections are both means of selecting a candidate to stand for an election for a particular party. However, consensus candidate is at the whims and caprices of either the president or the governor, who can influence the selection of such candidates through direct primary. Although

0: followed it some years ago, where the rumor will be saying, flying in the field there, that the governor said, go and deliver this person. That sense of go and deliver this person, does it not sound to you that the governor has taken side already? So whatever thing you are doing there might be exercised in futility because he has written the person's name down already. So for me, it is either here or there. Let us, most people are grieved about the way the consensus are going, because the stakeholders are not even being carried along here. It's time to be corrected. Because the last one we saw in Enugu, and where most people are not angry, most people were angry. Most of the stakeholders, they were not even carried along in terms of selecting who will go and represent them. So I appeal to the governor, or those of them who have been selected, to flag their party ticket. All right. To know that it doesn't end there. It is also for you to go and begin to make peace in your constituency, or even in your ward, or even in your local government.
1: All right.
0: So that those people who are not happy with you will find it easy to work for you during the election.
1: Okay.
0: If it remains the way it is, I don't know whether those of them will fly.
1: All right, thank you, comrade. Let's take this message. Says, good morning. I would advise NDC to adopt only Peter Obi as the consensus candidate and the direct primary for other positions. Party internal democracy is paramount. We must retire all corrupt politicians come 2027. This is Anya Pusha. All right, hello, good morning.
2: Hello, yeah, guys.
1: Good morning, sir.
2: Good morning. My name is Osman, the chemistry teacher. Calling from Olo Ward 2.
1: Welcome.
2: In the exact local government area.
1: Okay.
2: So what I want to say, this issue of consensus is to change Nigerian policy. Because this is the way they are doing it, not even consensus, what they are doing, real consensus.
1: Mm.
2: What they are doing is selection, appointments, or institution of candidates. And whoever is saying that this doesn't affect the election or the choice of the people, it affects, because when all those people that are there, like the issue of governor now, when they finish picking the wrong persons or wrong candidates to represent the people, and they will be on the ballot, people don't have choice. They will still vote those wrong people in, people that doesn't have capacity. They will still vote them in. At the end, they will not do anything. For instance, going to Enugu State now, governor has appointed everybody, he chose them, people that will represent both the state, the House of Assembly, Senatorial and House of Representatives. Yes, at the end, they will be accountable to governor, because they know that he's the one that chose them. And at the end, they will not be accountable to people. For instance, like now, in any good senatorial zone, Engineer Austin will represent any good senatorial zone. And since he started from 2023, he did not do anything in the whole world too. Likewise, the member representing is the federal constituency. Syriacu Sunday Omeha, he did not do anything in Hollywood too. So whoever is doing all this press singers comment saying what I'm calling from Hollywood too. That in fact their impact didn't even feel their impact after people finish voting for them. So all this nothing on radio, don't mind them. That Osango and Sunday Syriacu, they did not do anything,

0: consensus, in quotes, consensus tickets. Anyways, we'll see if this causes a lot of ripples for political parties, a lot of people defecting before the election begins proper. I mentioned earlier that, the PRP had hinted that Obi and Kwankwaso wanted to be given the consensus ticket before even entering the, PRP, People's Redemption Party. Their national chairman, Hakim Baba Ahmed, had explained that the former Labour Party presidential candidate and the leader of the NNPP, Rabiu Kwankwaso, were unable to join PRP ahead of the general elections because they did not want to compromise their internal democratic process to give them the opportunity to be consensus candidates. According to Hakim Baba Ahmed, he said they came and they said they wanted to join the PRP, but when we sat down and discussed with them, they were demanding certain things. Before they joined, they told us that they were the presidential candidates, meaning that they should be given the tickets. We told them, no, this is PRP. We do not practice that kind of politics. That's Hakim Baba Ahmed speaking on the intentions of Obi and Kwankwaso to join the PRP before they ultimately joined the NDC, right? Said they requested many positions to be given to them because they said that they had many supporters. We told them this was not a problem. Come into the party first, then we can sit down and discuss. They said that when they checked the INEC portal, they could not find our party's name there, which has been addressed. Number of things that he raised, even though Kwankwaso himself, through his spokesperson for Kwankwasia, has said that Hakim Baba Ahmed was only seeking attention for the PRP by making those statements. But what is the fate of Nigeria's democratic process with this tilt towards consensus, which many people believe is not a consensus arrangement, but rather a selection arrangement by the powers that be within political parties? Anyways, thank you for all your views this morning on the program. Thank you for sharing your thoughts. What I would advise the electorate is to, stay very sharp. Have your ears to the ground and your eyes open. Follow all the political intrigues. And listen to those who will come to campaign to you. Listen to their promises. Interrogate them. Ask them very difficult questions. Ask them what they would do for you when they are elected. Look for those who have manifestos that are, sellable. Look for those who have their plans broken down to the, very tiny details of it, so that you can know exactly what they are promising you and hold them accountable if they renege on their promises. For those who are trying to return, look at what they have done for you. Ask them questions. Tell them, refer them back to the promises that they made in 2023 and ask them if they fulfilled those promises. If they didn't, what is hindering, the fulfillment of those promises? Just be aware. And that's why you have to keep listening to the Urban Parliament to stay informed and understand exactly how to interrogate issues that politicians present to you. All right, thank you so much. It's been wonderful listening to all your views and reading out all of those comments from WhatsApp. It's a wrap on today's session. We'll do this again tomorrow for the last time this week. I'm Yegezi Obiwani Ozalo. Good morning. Enjoy the rest of your Thursday.
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1: Hi guys, my name is Adonis. I'm from Benue. I'm a fashion designer. When I'm not working, I'm cooking, I'm singing, or I'm dancing. And most importantly, in my resting time, I'm listening to 94.5 Urban Radio. 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
2: Hello, everyone. I bring you greetings from PUSH Africa. My name is Doris Dame, aka the Dame of the FCT. I am the founder and chief executive officer of the non-governmental organization called PUSH Africa. Our organization has in the last 10 years been at the forefront, fostering human capital development and advocating for programs and initiatives aimed at reducing poverty and unemployment in Nigeria. As a proper non-governmental organization, we have continued to demonstrate unwavering commitment to empowering young people with the skill sets that transitions them from classroom training to the workplace. We have trained thousands of young people on diverse skills in the media, in tech, and other vocational programs, and we have also provided startup and seed funding to hundreds of women and young people through our humanitarian interventions. Only recently, we added healthcare training to the list of our training programs on offer, and we are currently partnering with the African University of Science and Technology, the American Medical Certification Association, and the Skill Development Council in Canada to train young men and women as healthcare support workers, as nurse assistants, medical assistants, and caregivers. We are inviting members of the public, especially unemployed graduates interested to work in hospitals, clinics, community healthcare center, and care homes as healthcare assistants to enroll for this training. If you're listening to this broadcast right now and you are interested to be a trained and certified nurse assistant, medical assistant, or caregiver, then this information is for you. The training duration is for 1 year. It consists of a 6 month classroom training and a 6 month clinical internship with a hospital, clinic, healthcare center, or a care home. The training fee has been heavily subsidized to 550,000 naira for the entire 1 year duration of the program. Application form is currently on sale for 10,000 naira only. To register for this training, kindly call or WhatsApp the following numbers: 080-339-42015. The alternative number is 080-550-45801. 080-550-45801. 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You can also come to the reception at the AUST campus at the Galadima roundabout in Abuja to get more details, or you can request for the address of the other campuses in Lagos, Port Harcourt, Enugu, and Benin City, respectively. Targeted trainees for this program are unemployed graduates, NYSC core members, diploma or OND holders, as well as O-level certificate holders. You do not need to be a science student or have a science or healthcare background to enroll. No entrance exams or interviews required. Just your sheer interest to be trained and to serve as a healthcare assistant is required. Our training facilitators are professional medical doctors, nurses, pharmacists, and certified nurse assistants with over 20 to 30 years of local and international experience. Our training facility has all the necessary medical tools and equipment needed for quality and efficient training. And our current students are all happy and are very grateful for the opportunity that we've provided. To see pictures, videos, and testimonials of what currently goes on campus during the training, kindly search for Push Africa on Facebook. Again, we are training nursing assistants, medical assistants, and caregivers at the African University of Science and Technology in Abuja and our various campuses in Lagos, Port Harcourt, Enugu, and Benin City, respectively. Application forms can be obtained online via our website or via WhatsApp, or you can visit the reception of any of our campuses. 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The alternative number 080-550-45801. You can also visit our website, www.pushafrica.org, to gain more insight about our organization. God bless Nigeria. God bless Africa.
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0: Thank you for always tuning in. 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
3: All right, let's start today by looking at the book of Isaiah, chapter 6. Let me start from verse 1. Yeah, I said I have a title for it, and my message today is titled Wanted. What did I call it? Wanted. All right, you'll see what's wanted in a moment. I just feel like giving it a title. I said, in the year that King Uzziah died, I saw also the Lord sitting upon his throne, high and lifted up, and his train filled the temple. Verse 2. He says, seraphim stood above him, each having six wings. With two he covered his face, and with two he covered his feet, and with two he flew. And one called out to another, saying, Holy, holy, holy is the Lord of hosts. The whole earth is full of his glory. And the foundations of the thresholds trembled at the voice of him who called out, while the temple was filling with smoke. Then I said, Woe is me, for I am ruined, because I am a man of unclean lips, and I live among a people of unclean lips. Why am I ruined? He said, For my eyes have seen the King, the Lord of hosts. Then one of the seraphim flew to me with a burning coal in his hand, which he had taken from the altar with tongues. He touched my mouth with it and said, Behold, this has touched your lips, and your iniquity is taken away, and your sin is forgiven. Now let's read verse 8, which is where we're reading this. Then I heard the voice of the Lord saying, Whom shall I send, and who will go for us? Then I said, Here am I, send me. He said, Go and tell these people, keep on listening, but do not perceive. Keep on looking, but do not understand. Render the hearts of these people insensitive, their ears dull, and their eyes dim. Otherwise, they might see with their eyes, hear with their ears, understand with their hearts, and return and be healed. I've read 10 verses here. All right, so we have read from the book of Isaiah chapter 6, and from verse 1 and to verse 11. Which verse did we stop in? Verse 10, yes. And there we see he had a vision of the Lord. And what I want to bring out from there is that he said that the Lord said to him in verse 8, Whom shall I send, and who will go for us? And Isaiah said, Here am I, send me. And then why was he confused initially? Because he realized that what he was seeing was not the experience that a man living amongst the unclean can survive. That was why he said, I am ruined. That is, I have a serious problem now that my eyes have seen the Lord. And then what the Lord did was to send one of the seraphim that was there, and that one took burning coal and touched his lips and said, Your iniquity is taken away, and by this your sin is forgiven. And this, what happened was that God was preparing him for what he wanted him to do. Now, this is where I'm going. Then the Lord now said, Who shall I send, and who will go for us? And Isaiah said, Here am I, send me. Now, what I want to bring out is that God has created us for an assignment. We know that each person has been made for a particular purpose by God. Nobody was created for no reason. Let's just revise that briefly. We know that everyone that was born for a particular purpose. There is something that God wants each person to do. Don't ever forget it. There is. God didn't give you life just so you can, we say this thing again and again, I'm almost tired of saying it. God didn't give you life so you can enjoy. God did not give you life so that you too can live comfortably. That is not a purpose for life. Those things are some of the oil that God puts in our engine to make the engines run smoother. Are you getting what I'm saying? That is not why we exist. The reason why we were sent to this earth is more important than that. Now, even though we are created for a reason, even though there is a purpose for what God, all right, there's a purpose that God is doing for which he sent us. Now, I want you to notice something here. Isaiah still had to volunteer. If you read the story of Jeremiah, God said to Jeremiah, before you were born, I knew you. Before you were born, while you were still in your mother's womb, I consecrated you. I have ordained you as a prophet to the nations. Paul said, God who knew me from my mother's womb and who ordained me as an apostle to the nations, a time came, are you getting my point, when he now revealed Christ to me, you understand, and in me. Now, even though Paul did not know Christ Jesus, even though Paul did not know what was going on and he was busy persecuting the church, it did not change the fact that before he was born, God said, I am giving life to an apostle to the nations. I hope you're getting my point here. So somebody may be called and is not working in the assignment of God. You can see a man, he's out there committing all kinds of crimes, committing all kinds of sins. It does not change the fact that God created him for a reason. I was watching, I think, one of these American prophets teaching the other day, and he talked about Elvis Presley. And he said that Elvis Presley was a messenger of God as an evangelist, that God sent him to this earth to be an evangelist, and he had his reason. And that what we found in his life, when he could move the crowds, people would follow him, which he used for music, rock and roll, and all of that, it was not for that purpose. That anointing, that unction, the ability to move the crowd was for the purpose of evangelism. And people like him will command multitudes. If you say that a stadium, Elvis Presley is coming to play, everybody will gather there, and tens and thousands will come. In the same manner, if you say that Rehan Bonnke is going, what will you find? Tens of thousands will also come. It's a similar unction. Now, what you now do with what God has given you is your problem. Do you get my point? Let me make a statement to us again. Look, I've said this many times, never really heard anybody else say it, but I still believe it anyway, because I believe in scripture. Satan can never give you what God never plans to give you. Let's talk about him for a moment. The devil does not have the kind of power that people think he has. Don't think he has an independent government that runs parallel to that of God, and God cannot, you know, like once you enter his kingdom, he just does anything he likes. It's not true. Satan does not create people. Satan does not anoint people. I hope you're getting my point. What he can do, if you look through the scriptures, that's the only power he has. What he can do is to manipulate that which God has created already. That's all he can do. He has to use, if you study, some of us study diseases. You see, Satan still does it till now. A lot of diseases that you find in the human body only exist because he's using the human system against itself. That's how it works. It doesn't create anything. What it does is to manipulate what exists already. If God puts a man and a woman in the Garden of Eden, and God guards them, protects them, gives them power, gives them authority, Satan says, how do I get them to do what I want done? I will go to them. He cannot just force anything to happen. Don't think he has that kind of power. No, we need to say it again and again. He cannot just say, tomorrow I want to kill somebody. The power of death is not resident inherently in him. It's only after God has authorized somebody's death that Satan can kill. That's the way it works. That is just the way it works. He doesn't have power in himself. That is why you don't wake up every day praying about the devil as if you won't kill me. He can't. Why are you bothering yourself? He cannot. What is the power he has? He knows how to tempt people. So if you don't want to die as a result of the activity of the devil, you resist his temptation. That is what he can do. Many people who are rebuking the devil, who don't want to die, they are not resisting his temptations. What Satan does is try to persuade people to disobey what God has said to them. So he came to Eve. Has God said, you should not eat from here? He said, yes, God said so. In fact, she had her own. We must not touch it. Why? The day we eat it, that day, we will die. And then Satan said, you will not surely die. That is lying. That is what he does. He lies. So when he lies, listen to me. What he now takes before the judgment throne of God is the result of your action. And that is how he obtains judgment against you. Please, I just want to talk about Satan briefly there. That's why I did that. Now, in the same manner, it cannot make anybody rich or poor except God approves that. So what he also does, listen to this. He learns to manipulate what's going on the earth. Like I explained before, he doesn't create money. He doesn't create money. You may find, you say, what about people who are not serving God, who are rich? Don't you read your Bible? It's like that in the Bible too. Sodom and Gomorrah was well watered, productive, until God burnt it up. The land that was flowing with milk and honey was inhabited by people that God wanted to destroy. And God said to his people, the land I'm taking you to is a land that is flowing with milk and with honey. And they went in there and they saw that the land actually was flowing with milk and honey, except that there were giants in the land. The people were wicked. They did evil against God, yet they prospered. So don't think that once you are doing evil against God, there will always be trouble. Many times, that is, especially unbelievers, it doesn't always work like that. It does not mean Satan is not the one that makes people rich. I hope you're getting what I'm trying to say here. Now, this is the point I'm trying to make. He knows how to manipulate, and God allows that. Let me just emphasize that to you. God allows him to do those things. You remember, you know, we look at Balaam as if he was a prophet, the way you know Isaiah. As if he was a prophet, the way you know Jeremiah. As if he was a prophet, the way you know people like Obadiah and co. He was not. Balaam, if he was in Africa here, he would have been one Ogbonge Babalawo. They say, okay, there's one Ijebu Babalawo there, that the man will help us to win the war. And they will go, and the man's medicine used to work. If you understand the principle, the man understood the principle of sacrifices. I don't want to teach on that now. He knew how to manipulate. That's the point I'm trying to make. And God used to talk to him. Many of us think that the way God is, except you come worshiping and bowing down, we worship and bow down. He won't talk to you. It's not like that. Satan came. Wasn't worshiping. He wasn't bowing down. God called, hey, boy, come. Are you getting my point? From where have you come? From walking to and fro. I have a job for you. They had a discussion. Nothing personal. Just doing business. That's how God is with Satan. So the fact that, look, God spoke to Balaam. It doesn't mean he liked Balaam. Balaam knew how to manipulate things. He knew how to offer sacrifices. One day I was checking it. I found out that the same sacrifices that Balaam offered were the same sacrifices God told Job to offer for his friends. Go and check it. These are spiritual things that work with according to certain principles. Balaam knew how to manipulate those things. I hope you're getting my point. And then when he did, God spoke. Now, what am I trying to emphasize here? So sometimes people are outside the covenant, but they still seem to be able to contact the power of God. Don't be alarmed. Don't be alarmed. Don't be too surprised. Satan cannot give to people what God says no, they will not have. The difference is in method. The difference is what the Bible calls gates, the ways, the paths. You can use three of them referring to about the same thing, different emphasis anyway. But you have gates, you have paths, you have ways. So you say, broad is the road that leads to destruction. Now, bear that in mind, all right? Now, David would now say, open to me the gates of God. Now, I'm going to look at something here. Anything you want to enter, God put it in the center. He said, enter, choose your gate. If you use the gates of God, you will find something good inside what you are entering. So the prosperity is there, is the prosperity of God. The blessing is there, is his blessing. Let's use money. The wealth is there, is his wealth. People want to contact it. Do you understand? It's his wealth. The earth is the Lord's and the fullness thereof. That's scripture. That is scripture. People say that Satan now controls it. You must understand. Anyway, let me not get into that. Let's not magnify this guy more than he should be magnified. He needs permission for the things that he does. It's only what God has granted him that he can do. The earth is the Lord's and the fullness thereof. Now, what am I saying here? So you find out that people want to enter into abundance. The abundance is there, different gates. David said in Psalm 118, open to me the gates of God. That is, I choose to enter through the gate of God. That is when the wealth will bless you. That is when the abundance will bless you. For example, God spoke to David, you are going to be king. Samuel anointed him. He could enter that throne different ways. One of the ways he could enter the throne was to arrange the assassination of Saul. And men after him did that. A prophet will say, you'll be the king, you go and kill the other one. I hope you're getting my point. That is the gate of unrighteousness. But what did David understand? I am going to be king. If my throne will endure, I have to enter it through the gate of God. And the gate of God required him to be patient. So from the time he was anointed till he mounted the throne, 13 good years passed. 13 years of hardship. 13 years of running up and down. 13 years of trial and temptations. 13 years of almost being killed. 13 years of returning back to man his father's sheep. That's the gate of God. And you know what Jesus said about it? It's narrow. And few are those who choose that. I hope you get what I'm saying here. What most people choose is, we are going to be king. Why is Saul still on the throne? As long as Saul is not on the throne, Saul is on the throne, you can never be king. Can there be two kings in Israel? No. So what will happen? Saul has to die. Plus, I'm an expert assassinator of Saul. Pardon me, when I create my English, is to make my message clearer. So the man gets up, and David will pay and arrange his strong men, and they will infiltrate the camp of Saul or his palace and kill him and then escape. And then when Saul will have died, you understand, it will become easier for David to take the throne, and it will have worked. Twice, God showed it to him. Try. Remember that. Twice, God allowed him. He didn't even have to try, go so far. He just closed by. God delivered Saul to him. I don't know how David knew it, but I believe he has been instructed. One of the things I believe that Samuel probably used to send him messages and teach him some things. He had instructed him, you don't do that. So Samuel had let him know that, oh boy, don't try it. And so David prophesied to his men and said, you shall not touch the Lord's anointed. He said, one day when God is tired of him, he will go into battle and he will die. Exactly what happened to Saul. So David chose the gates of God. Let's just open that so you know where I'm referring to. Psalm 118. Let's just read that Psalm 118. I think it's just a nice one to read. From verse 19. Okay, let's start from verse 15. The sound of joyful shouting and salvation is in the tents of the righteous. The right hand of the Lord does valiantly. The right hand of the Lord is exalted. The right hand of the Lord does valiantly. He said, I will not die but live and tell of the works of the Lord. The Lord has disciplined me severely. That's why I wanted to read back up and read this portion. He said, the Lord has disciplined me severely, but he has not given me over to death. Verse 19, open to me the gates of righteousness. I shall enter through them. I shall give thanks to the Lord. He said, this is the gate of the Lord. That is the gates of righteousness. This is the gate of the Lord. The righteous will enter through it. I will give thanks to you, for you have answered me, and you have become my salvation. Now, why did I back up to the preceding section, verses 15 to 18, to show that David was in distress. David was in trouble. Things were not working for him. Business was not doing well. Prosperity was not flowing. And he ascribed it not to the devil, but to the discipline of the Lord. So he said, the Lord has disciplined me severely, but I know I will not die. He said, he has not given me over to death. So how do I come out of my difficult situation? How do I come out of the straight place, like the Bible will say, narrow place that I'm in? He said, there are two ways. You can use the broad way that leads to destruction. It will get you out of it. But you can use the narrow gate, the narrow way, the gate of righteousness. How you know this gate? When he says the gate of righteousness, what he was saying is that the gate is characterized by righteous deeds. Anybody passing through it passes through that gate using the precepts of the kingdom

not breaking any rule of God. In David's case, as an example, he must not touch the Lord's anointed. No matter how easy it will be to touch the Lord's anointed, but he must not do it. Now, that was how David entered into his throne. That was how he entered, and that was why nobody, one of the major reasons why nobody could shift him from it also. They tried, but they couldn't. Why? He entered through the gates of righteousness. I hope you're getting my point here. Now, there's I went to all of this trying to explain something here. Satan cannot give what God has not first given. But when God has given, men can enter through different gates. Do you get what I'm going to say here? So, somebody wants to enter into wealth. One of the major things that characterize the gate of God is patience. You want to enter into wealth? One of the things that you will find out is that you will make somebody else rich first. If you have not been faithful in that which belongs to somebody else, who will give you your own? I hope you're getting my point. The Lord will discipline you severely. There are times you will be broke. Do you follow me? What I'm going to say here? But in the midst of being broke, you must not steal somebody else's own. You are doing business. In the midst of being broke, you don't collect somebody else's customer. You know, when the Bible says, thou shalt not covet your neighbors. Look, that thing is real. You know, to covet does not mean to desire. You know that? If you did not know it before, now you know it. Even if you don't understand it. To covet is not just to desire. If you have a car and I like it, and I really like it, and I look at it and say, man, this car is fine. I would like to have a car like this. There's nothing wrong with it. To covet is to scheme, to collect what belongs to somebody else already. And to scheme to do it in such a manner that it can be legitimately transferred to me. That is why it is different from stealing. Stealing is illegal. I have to break many laws of the society. But when I covet, I will use those same laws to give to myself what belongs to somebody else. He's in distress. He needs half a million naira. I could lend it to him. But why should I lend it to him when I can ask him to use that car that I've been liking all this while as collateral? And I start praying that he will not be able to pay. And I'll make it clear to him, if he doesn't pay me within the next 6 months, that car is mine. Even if it's only 10,000 naira that's remaining, if he pays 490,000 naira, the car is mine. I'll just give him the 490 that he has paid. And of course, he will not pay. Most times they don't pay. Especially when you are praying that he will not pay. The police can arrest you, but God will judge you. That's the meaning of covet. You're getting my point? So I don't covet somebody else's goods even in my distress. I may be in that distress for a long time. Several times opportunities will come. Are you getting my point? Maybe I'm in the market, I'm selling something. And my neighbor is selling too. And I've seen this man all the time coming to buy from my neighbor. They are good friends. They've known each other for years. Then one day he arrives and my neighbor is not around. And I say, I come here now, I will give you lower price. Don't mind that man, no. That thing he's selling to you, some of them are not good. But you start telling stories. That's what they call coveting. A Christian will say, oh, you are looking for Mr. ABC. He is not around. Oh, I see you here a lot of times. Should I call him that you are around? Why? Blessings are commanded. If you are not the one sent to me, I don't need to harass my soul. So even though I could sell to you, I've seen you so much. I know you guys. Why should I want to separate brethren? God hates those who separate brethren. So I will give you a seat in front of my shop and tell you to wait. And I will pick my phone and call my rival neighbor. That your customer is here. Then let him decide what he wants to do. I refuse to covet my neighbor's goods. That's called the gates of God. So for that reason, you can understand that you've been on one spot for a long time. The Lord has disciplined me severely. It's called patience. So you'll be 13 years running up and down because you are supposed to be a king one day. But listen, when you finally enter the throne, you know, I like the way Samuel said it. When Israel came and said he needed a king, he dared anybody to come forward and say, the day you give me a bride, say before the people, if I ever took anything from somebody unjustly. When Paul was leaving Ephesus, Paul said, I have coveted nobody's goods. I have not preached any message because of the offering I will get. I have not prophesied, like one man said, I knock on prophecy. I have never done that.

0: dawn on you suddenly. Just be going on the road. God, you know, maybe somebody comes to prophesy to you. In the name of Jesus, you will prosper. You'll now be walking on the road, waiting for prosperity to come. You know what I found out with the promises of God? You will die. You won't see it, and God will still be faithful. We won't talk about that now. He said, but God said prosperity is coming. Yes, when I said prosperity is coming, I also said, enter it. I have given you the land. Now begin to contend in battle with the occupants that I said to you, I am driving out. If you stay in the wilderness and not get up and contend, you will never enter. Do you understand that? You will never enter. Now, fighting for it comes with different principles, with different spheres of life. For example, in David's case, he was not supposed to fight Saul for the throne. So in the different areas, there are different ways you contend in battle. For the man that the Lord said, okay, I have given you prosperity. I have taught many times on how to wait for God. First, he said, abide in the calling in which you were called. So when David was anointed, you know what he did? The man goes back to the sheepfold. Whatever the man's hand finds to do, he does with all his strength. If you have not been faithful in what belongs to somebody else, who will give you your own? Are you getting my point? If you have not been faithful in the use of unrighteous mammon, who will give you true riches? All of these things we put together. And that's how we wait for God. We get up in the morning, we go about our business. God gives us ideas and wisdom, and we pursue things in life. We go out trying to be a blessing to people. We don't go out ever going to chase money. That is against the precepts of the kingdom. But we go out seeing how we can improve productivity. We can improve the lives of people around. We make sure we are accountable. We do all of those things. It will take time. That's the gate of God. I hope you're getting my point here. All right, so we have to enter into what God has granted. It's how we enter, I've been talking about. How do we enter it? You can use the gates of God or the gates of unrighteousness.
1: 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The web address again is pastor.ng. 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Our phone number is 0807-4211111. 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

President Tinubu pushes for Africa's ocean sovereignty for maritime governance and growth. Dangote rejects NNPC offer to increase stake in refinery. Governor Fubara reaffirms loyalty to APC and dismisses defection rumors. In sports, US waives $15,000 visa deposit for foreign fans with World Cup tickets. On entertainment, BB Niger's Queen trends over bread outfit and sparks Guinness record tours. Details of these and more after this short break. My name is Chiamaka Ezapata.

President Bola Tinubu has stated that Africa must overcome sea blindness, attain ocean sovereignty, and place maritime governance and security at the center of effort to unlock the continent's blue economy potential. Speaking at a high-level roundtable on maritime sovereignty and ocean governance during the Africa Forward Summit 2026 in Nairobi, Kenya, President Tinubu said Nigeria had shifted its maritime strategy from one driven mainly by threat to a framework focused on economic opportunities, regional security and investment. The president further disclosed that piracy had been eradicated within Nigerian waters following continuous investment in maritime security infrastructure through the country's Deep Blue Project, stressing that the development was achieved through the deployment of an integrated network of intelligence surveillance, including command and control centers, special mission vessels, fast intervention boat, and aerial platforms. Highlighting Nigeria's recent institutional reforms, including the establishment of a dedicated Ministry of Marine and Blue Economy, President Tinubu called for stronger regional collaboration across the Gulf of Guinea, warning that maritime crime could not be effectively addressed by countries operating independently. President Tinubu concluded that maritime sovereignty means an economic necessity for Africa's future and urged African nations to regard ocean governance as a generational responsibility, stressing that the oceans remain a shared heritage of mankind with no substitute.

The federal government has released 3.41 billion naira as monthly stipends to more than 73,000 beneficiaries participating in its technical and vocational education and training TVET program as effort to intensify to tackle youth unemployment and the close Nigeria's expanding skills gap. Figures obtained from the Federal Ministry of Education indicated that the stipend payment were part of a wider 13.98 billion naira disbursement under the TVET initiative, a program designed to develop a steady pool of skilled workers for various industries while equipping young Nigerians with employable and entrepreneurial skills. According to the ministry, 3.41 billion naira was paid directly to trainees, while an additional 10.57 billion naira was disbursed to accredited training centers involved in the program. The government further revealed that more than 1.3 million Nigerians applied for the initiative, reflecting increasing interest in vocational and technical education amid worsening economic conditions and limited opportunities in the formal employment sector. The development comes amid growing concerns over unemployment and the widening skills mismatch in Nigeria's labor market.

The Nigeria Meteorological Agency, NIMET, under the leadership of its Director General and Chief Executive Officer, Professor Charles Anosike, yesterday signed a landmark memorandum of understanding with the Central Bank of Nigeria on data sharing aimed at enhancing economic decision-making in the country. Speaking during the event, Anosike stressed the need to incorporate weather and climate information into economic research, particularly in sectors such as agriculture, energy and transportation, noting that extreme weather conditions could lower agricultural output and endanger food security. Anosike said the partnership was in line with the renewed hope agenda of President Bola Tinubu, which places priority on food security through large-scale agricultural investment, including the cultivation of 10 million hectares of land and the distribution of mechanized equipment. In his remarks, the Deputy Governor, Economic Policy Directorate of the Central Bank of Nigeria, Muhammad Abdullahi, said the agreement represented a significant step towards deepening collaboration between two major national institutions whose responsibilities intersect in the areas of data, research and policy support. Describing the initiative as timely and significant, he added that strong institutional collaboration remained vital for strengthening evidence-based policymaking and improving the reliability of national data systems, further noting that the Economic Policy Directorate depends greatly on timely and credible statistical data from NIMET. The All Progressive Congress has refuted reports alleging adjustments to its 2027 primary election timetable, maintaining that all previously announced dates remain valid. The clarification was contained in a statement issued by the party's National Publicity Secretary, Felix Mwaka, and published on the APC's official communication platform last night. The party stated that the schedule for the conduct of its primaries would proceed as earlier announced, beginning with the House of Representatives primary election, slated for tomorrow, May 15, while the Senate primary election is scheduled for Monday, May 18, 2026, and the State House of Assembly primary election will hold on Wednesday, May 20, 2026. The APC further confirmed that the governorship primary election will take place on Thursday, May 21, 2026, while the presidential primary election remains unchanged and is fixed for Saturday, May 23, 2026. The party dismissed report circulated on social media suggesting a change in date, describing them as false and misleading, and advised members of the public to rely solely on official communications from the party. The president of the Dangote Group, Aliko Dangote, has revealed that the group declined request by the Nigerian National Petroleum Company Limited to increase its 7.25% stake in the Dangote Petroleum Refinery. The disclosure was made during an interview with the chief executive officer of the Norwegian Sovereign Wealth Fund, Nikolai Tangen, in which Dangote stated that the national oil company had sought to acquire additional stakes in the refinery, but the request were rejected. According to the group, the request was turned down because the company plans to go public and allow more Nigerians the opportunity to own shares in the refinery. This came as findings showed that petrol supply from the $20 billion Lekki-based refinery increased to 3.18 billion liters in the first quarter of 2026, while import dropped significantly to 965.52 million liters. Recall that the NNPC acquired a 7.25% stake in the refinery for $1 billion in 2021, with an option to purchase the remaining 12.75% stake by June 2024. However, the National Oil Company later backed out of the decision.

0: The women's wing of the African Democratic Congress, ADC, in Imo State has held a strategic leadership meeting of the party's state secretariat in New Owerri, reaffirming the unity and stability of the party across the state. This was disclosed in a statement issued by the director of Imo ADC New Media, Ihezie Walax, in Owerri, noting that the meeting brought together women leaders from the local government areas and other stakeholders as part of effort to strengthen party cohesion, promote active participation among women, and advise the collective vision of the ADC in Imo State. In her opening remarks, the statewoman leader of the party, Uju Ihejiawa, praised the women leaders for their loyalty, dedication, and commitment to the growth of the party, despite prevailing political challenges, urging members not to be discouraged by the defection of some party members to other political parties. Also speaking, the Southeast Zulu woman leader, Chioma Anyanwu, commended the Imo women leadership for its resilience and organizational strength, while encouraging members to continue promoting peace, unity, and responsible leadership within the party. River State Governor Simin Alayi Fubara has dismissed widespread speculations that he had defected from the ruling All Progressive Congress to the Nigeria Democratic Congress amid the ongoing political realignment ahead of the 2027 general elections. Governor Fubara made the clarification during an inspection tour of the newly constructed General Hospital and the fully remodeled Neuropsychiatric Hospital in the state. Fubara stated that contrary to report circulating in sections of the media in recent days suggesting that he had joined another political party, he remains a member of the ruling APC and will continue to work in the overall interest of the party. Last week, following the defection of his brother, Mr. Blessing Fubara, to the NDC, speculations emerged that the governor might soon leave the APC to join the new party alongside his supporters, particularly State House of Assembly aspirants who are allegedly denied screening by the APC committee. And now to the foreign scene, where U.S. President Donald Trump has described his high-stakes meeting with Chinese President Xi Jinping in Beijing as great after nearly 2 hours of talks between both leaders. China staged an elaborate reception for Trump during the visit, including a gun salute and cheering children, but shortly after talks began, Chinese state media published remarks from Xi warning of possible conflict with the U.S. over Taiwan. Trump, however, did not disclose whether discussions covered Taiwan, the self-governed island claimed by Beijing that remains a major source of tension between the two countries. The visit has been seen as a major diplomatic gesture by Beijing, where ceremonial displays often carry political significance beyond symbolism. Up next is the sports and entertainment update after this break. Stay tuned.
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You're still listening to Newsbreak on Urban Radio 94.5 FM. Now, the sports updates. The United States government has exempted football fans from 50 countries from a $15,000 visa deposit requirement if they are traveling to the country for the FIFA World Cup with valid match ticket. The exemption was confirmed in a statement by Assistant Secretary of State for Consular Affairs, Maura Namther. The policy introduced under President Donald Trump's administration last year was aimed at reducing visa overstays under which travelers from affected countries are required to pay a refundable bond between entering the U.S. Five of the affected countries, Algeria, Cape Verde, Ivory Coast, Senegal, and Tunisia, have qualified for the 2026 FIFA World Cup, which will be co-hosted by the US, Canada, and Mexico from June 11. In response to the development, World Football Governing Body, FIFA, welcomed the announcement, describing it as part of ongoing cooperation with the White House. And still on the sports scene, the Confederation of African Football has announced new regulations following the controversy that overshadowed the Africa Cup of Nations 2025 final in Morocco, with President Patrice Motsepe acknowledging that deficiencies in officiating and match management contributed to the chaotic conclusion. The final played in Rabat initially saw Senegal declared champions after a 1-0 extra time victory over Morocco. However, the result was later overturned by a CAF appeal board, with the title awarded to Morocco following disciplinary rulings linked to Senegal's protest walk-off after a late video assistant referee penalty decision. Speaking in an interview, Motsepe stated that CAF had conducted an internal review of the incident, adding that the body is working to further strengthen officiating standards and improve video assistant referee consistency across the continent. CAF said the newly introduced measures are designed to enhance video assistant referee governance, improve security coordination, and establish clearer disciplinary procedures to prevent a repeat of the disruptions that marred the final. On the entertainment world, Guinness World Records has reacted to the viral bread-inspired outfit worn by former Big Brother Niger star Queen Atang at the 12th Africa Magic Viewers' Choice Awards. Queen had walked the red carpet in a costume made from 500 loaves of bread, complete with a matching headpiece, sparking widespread reactions online. In a video shared on her Instagram page, the Guinness World Records commented, suggesting they already had a record for the largest cake dress and seemed intrigued by the new creation. Queen later acknowledged their commencement, saying she noticed them engaging in the conversation. A Delta State Federal High Court sitting in Ifuron has ordered popular Nigerian social media personality Very Darkman to pay 30 million naira in damages to comedian Mr. Jelof's wife, Ashepuyi. It all started in September 2024 when Very Darkman, during his online altercation with Mr. Jelof, accused his wife of committing adultery with politicians and Yahoo boys to help her husband secure a political appointment in Delta State. Reacting to the allegations against her, Ashepuyi filed a 500 million naira defamation lawsuit against Very Darkman. However, in a court ruling by Justice R. Harriman on May 13, 2026, the court ordered Very Darkman, who was unavailable to provide evidence to back his claim, to pay 30 million naira for defamation. The judge also gave Very Darkman a 14-day ultimatum to publish an apology to Ashepuyi in two national dailies and across all his social media handles, containing a retraction of the defamatory words.
And that's the news. Just before we go, a quick recap of the headlines. President Tinubu pushes for Africa's ocean sovereignty for maritime governance and growth. Dangote rejects NNPC offer to increase stake in refinery. Governor Fubara reaffirms loyalty to APC and dismisses the faction rumors. Empowering citizens and closing the gap on socio-economic inequalities, a critical component in building an inclusive and equitable nation. For breaking news stories and eyewitness report, please call 0916-457-7098 or visit our website www.urbanradio945.com. 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My name is Chiamaka Ezepeta, thanking you for listening. Good afternoon.

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Yo, Ninja 042 in Enugu State. What's up? What's good this afternoon? This beautiful afternoon in the city of 042. It's a beautiful Tarsitas Day. And trust me, the vibes is already hot in the city.

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1: What's going on with you, Aja Diesel?
0: Not so much, Myra. 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
1: Oh, Dima. I already have that in my head that I was going to say it the moment you are done with all of this. But you know that Hausa is such a great language. It's such an interesting language, honestly. I'm not going to lie. It's such an interesting language. Are you sure? Because I just woke up one day and I feel like, okay, I would say that the freeway in me is telling me to learn a language. So I am stuck between Hausa and French. I want to learn one language. So just in case my husband is from one of these places, because we are done with Igbo men, I'm tired. Anyways, it's all jokes, but yeah, I really need to learn. Yeah, I want to learn a language. So in case our Igbo brothers do not come through, maybe one Alaji can come through from the north. Of course, you're right here. You're tuned to your favorite station. And this is Urban Radio 94.5, just like I said earlier. And this is the fourth edition of the Alpha Niger. Of course, you know that on Thursdays, we always come through a different route. So instead of coming from the door, we come from the window. But we are not thieves. We are not thieves at all, right? So, of course, you know that on Thursday, we talk about relationship. We talk about love and every situation that comes around it. So, wherever you're tuning in from, whether you're tuning in from a backpack, you're tuning in from
0: Gariki,
1: yeah, New Hampshire, exactly,
0: anywhere,
1: exactly. Thank you. Exactly. Everything that Aja says, Omar, I want you to know that you are tuned to that show that is going to be able to change your life, change your world, give you a new beginning. And if you think I'm lying, try and stay locked right here with us from this time till 2 p.m. Of course, you know that we do not do anything right here without playing you good songs. So right now, let's go listen to a song by Chike, and it calls this one Not Your Daddy. And afterwards, I'm gonna play you a song by Olamide, Hello Abibi. Don't touch it down. My name is Myra
0: Sunana Hadiza,
1: and we've got Rochelle, but don't worry, she's gonna join us in a few more minutes. Don't touch it down.

0: Chike and King Maddy, they called that one "Now Your Loss." And right before then, I played you another one by Banky W, and he calls that one "For You." And from the rhythm of all of the song that we've just played for you, you already know that this is our Thirsty Thursday right here on Orbit Radio 94.5 FM in Enugu. And just in case you're wondering, this is How Far
1: Nigel.
0: I want your energy to be very high.
1: Nigel. Do you get
0: all right, more like it. Time is 12:42 p.m. And right about now, I'm gonna play you a short video. Okay. And right after the video, we'll delve right into our conversation for today.
2: The best punishment I can give a woman is malice. I can stay in the same house with you, I'll not talk to you. If you cross the line, my wife knows now, I am the king of malice. I will not talk to you. I will be whistling with my children. Oh, I love you. I'll be doing all those things. I say, okay, daddy's going out. What do you want me to buy for you? I'll go out, come back late. That is the beating that suffices physical ones. Why you go and beat a woman, then what? I don't do that. So anybody that says from any corner, crack or crevice that brings out the proposition that I beat women, so the person's a big fool because I support women. Let me the best.
0: All right, so this is a video of Frank Doe, the man who has been carrying on, who wants to be a millionaire for the longest of time. And in this video, he says he doesn't beat women. But the easiest thing he does to a woman, rather, to make the woman know that he is feeling a certain way, to beat the woman up, is to keep malice with this woman and to stop speaking to this woman. Now, there's, of course, there is a story making rounds the internet right now that, oh, he's been having issues with the wife. Apparently, he's no longer, you know, together with his wife. And now we're not even talking about that issue. We're not here to talk about the alleged issue between him and Chike and the wife, the triangle. We're talking about the malice part of this video. What do you think? Do you think that keeping malice with your partner is the easiest way to curtail every form of physical abuse in marriage? Ajadiza, what do you think?
3: So, Mara, idan kika tambaye ni malice ga baki, idan kika tambaye ni gaskiya ba shi da kyau totally. 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
0: Interesting. I already said I was going to be giving one word for anything you say in Hausa. I was just saying interesting or odima. But watching the video and seeing how he was proudly saying it, the easiest way for me to beat my wife, I'm not going to give her physical abuse. I'm just going to keep malice with her. I'm just going to stop talking to her. When I see my children, I'll tell them I love you. I would step out of the house and I will not come back until late in the evening. I don't know how men, I would not say all men, but I don't know how some of these men processes these things. I mean, you leave your home where you have kids and you have a wife, and then you come back later in the evening simply because you're having issues with your wife and simply because you do not want to hit your wife. I do not think we've been able to have conversations around the psychological effects of malice. Keeping malice, not even just in the family, but also as friends. Some persons do not know or have the ability to be conversational, to be able to have conversations with people, especially when they are feeling a certain way or if they are having an unresolved issue. Now, bringing it to marriage is one thing that can break the marriage faster than faster than physical abuse itself. Because one thing that happens to a human, I wouldn't want to say a man or a woman, because this is a thing that a man can do and a woman can do, is that it can make your partner chicken out almost immediately. And sometimes you don't even know that it was the malice that you're keeping, thinking that you're beating the wife. That's the reason why your wife is chicken out and is, you know, going ahead to get other partners, or your husband is going ahead to get other partners. But this is a conversation that I think we have to, like, we really need to have. You know, talk about physical abuse, talk about how malice can actually be a tool on how your marriage can actually break and all that. Like I said, I don't want us to talk about the alleged issues between Chike, his ex-wife, because he's no longer married, and Frankie Doe. I just wanted us rather to talk about the malice part. And of course, you already heard from Aji, Adiza, and myself. So we've still got Russia right here in the building. So what do you think about it?
1: Okay, what I have to say about malice as a tool or as a way of evading or avoiding being physical with your partner is that it can make or mar what you people have together as a couple. Sometimes there is how malice would be applied and you can achieve some desired result. Then there is how malice would be applied and it's going to further destroy things rather than make it happen. Do you get? Because malice has its advantage and disadvantage. And then, you know, what plays out for couple A is also not what plays out for couple B. For couple A, they might have that understanding, because there are some couples that have that understanding within themselves. Like, it's something they discuss. They have ways they iron out their issues. They have way they settle their scores. I can remember Bam Bam coming out to say that she entered the A intentionally and agreed together that in their home, that if they have any issue, they are not sleeping over it. They are having that conversation as it's happening, Dige, rather than you going to bed with grudges, heavy heart, and then you wake up the next day, you face the other side of the war, I face the other side of the war. And then we'll have those couples that has actually helped them to resolve their differences. But that video, that clip of Frank Edoho, you know, proudly seeing it in a very boastful manner, it got me a little bit worried, because a man priding in such acts, you know, there are some things that a woman would do, you'd be like, okay, it's in your it's nature to do thing. So but when a man comes, raise his shoulder and be like, I sabi keep malice, go and ask my ex-wife, go and ask, or that, what even happened to the first marriage, who knows, it might also be the same act of malice as well. So if you use malice as a tool to settle the problem between you and your partner, there are certain levels you should not allow it to get to. If at all you are going to employ that tool, but you should use it judiciously, that it doesn't end up ruining things. Because that moment that you two are not talking to yourself, some people, it even gets to a year, 2 years, 3 years, like, they are together, they are not talking to each other. Do you get? So for me, for you people to stay that long without talking to each other, it goes a long way to show how you people's communication is. It goes a long way to show how you two can actually work together. And you know, this malice that we are talking about, it's going to shock you that it's not even those things you think that's supposed to make them to quarrel for 1 year, that'll make them to quarrel for 1 year. It might be something very minute, like something that when you even think about it, be like, is this the reason that the two of you, like, you two cannot sit down and settle this issue? So for me, malice, It all boils down to the kind of partner you have. If I have a partner that is very expressive, do you get? I don't see the need of us keeping malice, like doing all of all that. Maybe for like few minutes, everyone is just going to go

0: If I realize that you are Frank Edoho kind of person, believe me, I am going to match up to that game. No, it's just very simple, because some partners make their partner to become beast.
1: Yeah. Do you get? They're not.
0: A partner can make his or her partner to become beast or an angel. Because you see some that are not used to the whole carrying long face, keeping your face straight, you're so mean, you're this, you're that. Imagine the first time you are the one that call for peace, the second time you're the one that call for peace, even when you're not even at fault, you just be like, okay, no problem, like, let's just settle, let's just start talking. You know, there's a point it would get to. So I'm even certain that the ex-wife got to that point, that breaking point, where she said, whatever it is, let's do it. And what kind of home do the two of them even have? A home where the mom, the father and the mother, they are keeping malice. That means they're going to keep bring up children, yeah, that are experts in keeping malice. Vicky, they are experts in keeping malice. So in some situations, malice, yeah, maybe for me, it's not going to be malice, but

0: setting. I can try it, but I'm not going to prolong it to the extent of 1 week, 2 weeks, 1 month, someone you live with, like the two of you wake up, you sleep on the same bed, you do everything together. How do people even do it? Like, okay.
1: And sometimes they may even think you're doing that to your partner. You don't know you're extending it to your children.
2: Exactly.
1: Because, you know, situations whereby your children are having issues, maybe the elder ones is having issues with the smaller one, the younger one, they won't be able to freely communicate themselves because what they found their parents doing is keeping malice with themselves. It's not speaking to themselves. It's not properly communicating. Is not properly speaking. Honestly, when I saw that video, I was in awe. And then I saw a lot of men in the comment section supporting what he was saying. And again, this is not a man
0: thing. You know why they will support that? Because I've heard a number of men say, oh, the best way to treat a woman is to give her silent treatment, ignore her. You don't even want to have a conversation with her to find out why she's feeling the way she's feeling.
2: Exactly.
0: And what is wrong with her. Yeah, and what exactly is wrong with her. You're a man, and you people have made us to understand that you don't keep things to heart.
2: Exactly.
0: You live an easier lifestyle, unlike we women. So why are you going to ignore the person, not have a proper conversation? Someone you live with, if it's even a girlfriend or a boyfriend that don't live together, we don't live together. So that moment, like you are not in good terms.
1: You
0: get?
1: Can just get
0: so
1: busy
0: maybe
1: with
0: the
1: your
0: battle
1: lives.
0: Is who is going to talk to who first. Even when you live together, who is going to talk to who first? But when it extends 1 week, 1 month, 3 months, we're not running into 6 months and a year. Why not just talk about that? Like, just quash that issue.
2: Yeah.
3: That's how it's supposed to be.
0: Yeah, that's how it's actually supposed to be.
1: Exactly.
0: If it's a situation that calls for you to walk out, to just keep quiet that moment, do you get good and fine? Yes, because there might be a heated argument and extra word from you or extra minutes in that space could lead to physical abuse, then you would decide to walk away or just keep quiet.
1: Quiet.
0: Allow the person to do their thing. Besides, there's this Igbo adage that says, "Nkitana bada yaro foge." Do you understand?
1: Yeah.
0: So you just allow that person to display his or her own madness. Then when you're done, you now come back and display your own madness.
1: Yeah.
0: But the point of stretching it and even priding in it, patting yourself on the back, giving yourself a special award, this is my category. You know what it feels like? All these village women you would see, they'll tell you, over my dead body will I forgive this person. And 50 years after, they can remember one thing that you
1: that happened,
0: one wrong done. They would never forget it.
1: How
0: so for me, you don't even have a forgiving spirit. Which is a red billboard.
1: Which is a flag. You know, a couple of months ago, Life of J, there's this lady on Instagram, they call Life of J. She made a video talking about her man and all that, but there was this other video I watched about her, and then she said that herself and the husband, her ex-husband rather, they could stay like a year and they would not be speaking to each other. And she would always be that one person to always go back and be like, well, let's set to this. Let's talk about
0: under
1: it.
0: Under the same
1: partners.
0: Roof.
1: Under the same roof. They wake up in the same room. In fact, what roof? The same bed. They wake up in the same bed and they sleep in the same bed. Not even roof, because roof maybe people can be in separate rooms and all that. And then she had the conversation until she chose to walk away from the marriage. Allegedly, right now, Frank Edo is having issues with the wife. And according to him, he made a post on Instagram where he said, that he appreciates us for our concern, and that he's not longer married and he doesn't think he's going to be faithful to any woman moving forward. Even though I said we're not going to talk about his marriage allegedly, because the trials involved have not been able to come out to have a full conversation about
0: it's just serious.
1: And right now they're dragging my boyfriend into it, and I don't know
0: why. Understand your boyfriend, you did not get when your boyfriend said I like them older. Excuse me, but see, we can actually avoid this angle, like this part of the conversation. But tell me, why exactly are you going to eat your Philemon's food? What's your concern? Like,
1: no,
0: why are you
1: allegedly
0: interested?
1: We are not sure.
0: It's not,
1: he's
0: allegedly
1: not out.
0: Frank Edo has come out to confirm me. He told this blogger. He came out and said, oh, thank you very much for your concern. you know, I wouldn't want to speak further on this issue. And Dotun as well. I think Dotun is his neighbor or they stay in the same estate, because Dotun came and said, oh, my Oga, we understand, like, where were you? We knew what you passed through, because the divorce process, they're almost finalizing it, that they knew what he passed through. So it's actually a truth that... That are bull of the bullers. let's add allegedly to it though. So, yeah. Allegedly, our bull of the bullers, you know, had some entanglement with someone's significant other who wears a wedding band. But who, you never can tell. Maybe now when the man, even they carry his shoulder up with strong fists.
1: The mollies.
0: But that is still not enough, really. It's not. It's not enough.
1: But it can actually create like a
0: you can create that
1: vacuum. You can
0: create
1: something, a vacuum that can make the wife to go out there to start, you know, living a certain kind of lifestyle, even if it's not bringing chicken
0: to
1: the
0: picture. Malice has so many effects, like so disadvantages that people do not actually know about. I think we should actually start bringing it out one after the other.
1: Definitely, we're gonna have more conversation about this after the world news break. We're going to give you different angles that Malice can make your relationship or your marriage. Stay with us and don't touch the dial.

0: Yeah, man. Check my peoples. Let's just kick back a little bit.
1: Representing the People Station.
0: Uh-huh.
1: Yeah. We are
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5: 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First, the headlines.

Saudi Arabia launched retaliatory attacks on Iran as a regional conflict deepens. Cuba to introduce new variable fuel prices despite U.S. fuel blockade. South African president refuses to resign amid impeachment probe over Eden cash scandal. And in sports, Barcelona head coach extends contract with the club. On entertainment, Vin Diesel confirms multiple spin-offs over Fast and Furious TV series. Details of these stories and more after the short break. My name is Myra Wanaka Obuna.

Saudi Arabia has reportedly carried out a series of undisclosed airstrikes on Iran in response to attacks previously launched against the kingdom during the Middle East conflict. Two Western officials said the strikes, believed to have been conducted by the Saudi Air Force in late March, were described as retaliatory tit-for-tat operations following attacks in Saudi territory. The previously unreported assault is set to mark the first known instance of Saudi Arabia directly launching military action inside Iran, signaling a more assertive approach by the kingdom in confronting its long-standing regional adversary. Despite its strong military ties with the United States and long-standing dependence on American protection, the ongoing 10-week conflict has reportedly exposed Saudi Arabia to vulnerabilities after several attacks breached the U.S. security shield protecting the kingdom. The President Donald Trump of the United States said the financial difficulties facing Americans will not influence his decisions as he works to end the Iran war, insisting that stopping Iran from obtaining a nuclear weapon remains his top priority. Responding to questions about Trump's remarks, White House Communications Director Stephen Chuang said the President's ultimate responsibility is protecting American safety and security, stressing that Iran must not be allowed to develop a nuclear weapon, warning that failure to act would put Americans at risk. Officials claim that Trump's comment could lead to strong criticisms from opponents who believe the administration should also consider the economic impact of the conflict on citizens, especially as rising living costs remain a major concern. The president is also facing increasing pressure from some Republicans worried that the economic effects of the war could hurt the party politically and possibly cost its control of the House of Representatives and even the Senate in November midterm elections. Higher energy prices linked to the Iran conflict have already pushed up petrol prices and added to inflation.

0: And now Cuba has disclosed that it will introduce new fuel prices from May 15 to match the rising cost of importing petrol and diesel as the U.S. fuel blockade continues to strain supplies. Fuel has become scarce in state-run stations across Cuba over the past 2 weeks, forcing many Cubans to stop using their petrol-powered vehicles. The Cuban government said fuel prices will now depend on factors such as suppliers, shipping cost, insurance, transport risk, and global market prices. The shortages worsened after the U.S. President Donald Trump threatened tariffs on countries supplying fuel to Cuba. Recall that Mexico and Venezuela, previously Cuba's main oil suppliers, have not shipped fuel to the island since Trump's January 2026 executive order imposing the blockade. Yoweri Museveni has been sworn in for his seventh term as president of Uganda at the Kololo Independence Ground in Kampala, following his victory in the January 2026 presidential elections. He secured 71.65% of the vote, defeating his closest rival, Bobi Wine, who polled 24.72%, according to official results. The 81-year-old Museveni took the oath of office for another 5-year term, extending his rule as one of the African's longest-serving presidents, born in 1944 in the Mbarara district of Uganda. Museveni has been ruling Uganda since 1986. Now, South African President Cyril Ramaphosa has said he will not resign despite an impeachment committee being set up to reinvestigate claims of serious misconduct, including allegations that he covered up the theft of more than $500,000 in cash hidden in a sofa at his game ranch. In a televised address to the nation, Ramaphosa said he will challenge in court a parliamentary report that found credible evidence against him, a move that could delay any impeachment process. Opposition parties and others have been calling on him to step down while investigations continue. His statement came shortly after South African's parliament announced the formation of an impeachment committee, following a ruling by the country's highest court last week ordering parliament to proceed with the impeachment review. And now in sports, Barcelona head coach Hansi Flick has confirmed that he has signed a new two-year deal with the club, with the option of extending it for an additional season. The 61-year-old guided the Catalan side to his second straight La Liga title on Sunday after a 2-0 win over rivals Real Madrid. Flick also said his next target after extending his contract is to help Barcelona finish the season with more than 100 league points since joining Barcelona in the summer of 2024. Flick has won 2 La Liga titles, 1 Copa del Rey and 2 Supercopa de España trophies. And on entertainment, a television series inspired by the hit Fast and Furious film franchise is in development for NBC Universal streaming platform. Peacock Vin Diesel, who stars as Dominic Toretto in the movies, revealed that the project during an advertiser event at a Radio City Music Hall. He also mentioned that 4 television series are currently in the works. At the event, Diesel admitted he was once unsure about continuing the franchise, expressing concerns that making squares about a group of street racers could stop the original film from being seen as a classic. However, the concern has faded as the franchise has now been celebrated for its legacy through the Cannes Film Festival, which will mark 25 years of Fast and Furious with a special midnight screening today. Since its debut in 2001, the 11-film franchise has earned over $7 billion worldwide at the box office. And that's the news. Just before we go, a quick recap of the headlines. Saudi Arabia launch a retaliatory attacks on Iran as regional conflict deepens. Kuwait introduce new variable fuel prices despite U.S. fuel blockade. South African president refuses to resign amid impeachment probe over hidden cash scandal. Empowering citizens and closing the gap on socio-economic inequalities are critical components in building an inclusive and equitable nation. For breaking in news stories and eyewitness reports, please call 0916-457-7098 or visit our website www.urbanradio945.com. Urban Radio World News was produced by Chioma Onwasamba. My name is Myra Wanneka Ogbonna. Thank you for listening and good afternoon to you.
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0: Bad Girl, Iris Starr with that one of Lordy Samaritan, one of the first songs from her that made us to madly and totally fall in love with her. 1:17 p.m. Welcome back, ladies and gentlemen, to the Thirsty Thursday edition of How Far
1: Niger.
0: Yes, it's still the 14th day in the month of May 2026. And of course, you are still chilling out with the girls, with the babies of the Hot Fort Niger
2: babies.
0: The man is nowhere to be found. He's somewhere resting. So let him continue to rest while we take over Rude World and paint everywhere black and yellow. Once again, guys, welcome back to the show. Of course, you still have your girl Rochelle here, Myra in the building, and Hajia Hadiza. Now, before we get back to our focus on the show this afternoon, you know, today we're remembering the Obiakpo people, because there are some people that do not know that they are from Obiakpo local government area. They'll tell you, I'm experts in keeping malice. I can give you silent treatment. Well done, sir. Enkarol. Well done. Well done. The emperor. The conqueror. The king.
2: The lion.
0: The lion.
2: The Odogwu.
0: Odogwu. And all Diego, God bless you. We will see you. Then for the women, Her Royal Majesty, we salute you. The Queen Mother herself.
2: Her Excellency.
0: We greet you specially. But before we get back to that, we've got someone celebrating today. His name is BKTGOK. And we're going to be placing a call across to his number and see if he's going to take our calls. You know, birthday children on their days, they're usually very busy. Let's see if he's going to pick. If it picks, would go ahead and deliver the message that we were sent to deliver. Let's try it one more time. TBK, this is not how people, or BK rather, this is not how people,
3: not reachable on your birthday.
0: I want to give what is 1k dose, Myra? Is that not belittling?
1: okay.
0: You should be talking about $1 trillion.
1: Exactly.
0: That's what you should be talking about. See, let me tell you something. You speak like where you want to be tomorrow.
1: Okay, now. We can pick your call, though. Somebody's here to give you over 1K dollars.
0: BK, even the second line is still not connecting. What's happening? BK? Oh, this particular one is switched off. Let's try one more time and see if it's going to go through. All right, the number is still not reachable. In the course of the show, we're still going to try again and see if BK's number

0: is going to go through. So yeah. we celebrate today. If it doesn't go through, then we'd go ahead and deliver our message, sing a happy birthday song for him, and celebrate any other person who is celebrating today as well. Now let's get back to what we are discussing today.
1: You feel me?
0: Yeah, so we said when we come back from the world news break that we are going to look at the disadvantages of keeping malice, before I say keeping marriage in malice. We are going to look at the disadvantages of keeping malice in a marriage. So I'm going to go first.
2: Okay.
0: I know that one thing that malice does is that it opens door to third parties.
1: Yeah.
0: People that ordinarily you're not even supposed to have a conversation about your marriage with. People that ordinarily the only thing that joins the two of you together, only thing that joins you and them together is good morning, sir. Good afternoon, sir. Hello, ma'am. Hello, sir. You get?
2: Yes.
0: You start seeking for third parties. And that third party, it could even be either for companionship or satisfaction.
1: Yeah.
0: Or there is something you are missing. Because I've had a man recount how the wife, because they had an issue and they were not in talking terms, the woman deprived him of everything, like from beginning to the end. You know, all those
2: everything
0: they can
2: give it to all the packages.
0: You know the packages. The one that tennis said you people used to do on Saturday mornings. She denied him everything. So this man held on for like a year, 2 years. He got tired. What did he do? He had to look out for something else. He had to look somewhere else. So yes, this malice thing, it opens door for third parties.
1: Yeah.
0: And there are unhealthy third parties. There are third parties that once you give them that hand, once they come in into your home, you can't go back again. You're out for the street is that you're out for the street.
2: Exactly.
0: And some third parties, rather than them come help resolve the issue, they would come and add pepper and injury. Because the third party might want to stand with the person that invited him or her.
2: How can
0: he? Do you care?
2: Exactly.
0: And you don't even know the third party's perception about life, about things.
2: About marriage.
0: You don't know how objective they can be. You don't also know how mature they are, how exposed they are. So they can even worsen the situation. Why, in some cases, you might be very lucky the third party would help out. Just Frank Edo, our example. How our dear brother allegedly became the third party. And have you also seen, while Mara was reading the world news, we saw that the two of them posted the same video. And he was talking about you are the closest to heaven. What are they not telling us? Okay. So sometimes you might give room for the third party to come in, and the third party will come in, and the other party would now realize, oh my gosh, I made a very big mistake. You were not the person I was supposed to settle down with.
1: Exactly.
0: So that's one that I know.
1: Okay. So I know we already talked about the fact that it could affect children. We already had that conversation. Another angle, I think, where we did not even, you know, okay, we talked about it, but we didn't stress a lot about it, the mental stress that comes with it. It's always a lot, because it begins to affect your partner's work, affect the way they will even treat your children, and affect the way they could just, you know, go about their day. And another thing is resentment. Resentment is one thing that can actually creep in.
2: Exactly.
1: The moment malice starts to find their way into marriages, into relationship, into partners, into every other areas.
2: Now kuma baraka samu kwanciyar hankali ba, saboda idan dai har kana yin gaba kullun kana tunanin kana ganin wannan duk wani abin da kake tunani naka ya tafi, so gaba ba shi da kyau tsakanin mata da miji duk laifin da aka yi a shirya.
1: Exactly.
0: I have one extra one, but let's open up the phone lines.
1: Yeah, we're going to open up the phone line right now. So I want to hear your thoughts on this. How do you go ahead to resolve issues in your marriage? You think malice is a big deal? Do you think instead of physical abuse? Oh, no, I would not say instead of. I would say, do you think malice is the best substitute for physical abuse in your marriage? The phone line is 0916-0005945. And you can also send us a text on WhatsApp on 0912894. 5 9 4 5, 9, 4, 5.

0: Amen. Ogini neme. Ogini.
1: Thank you.
2: Okay.
1: Can you please go ahead and share your thoughts?
3: Yeah. As a designer.
4: Lapi alawi na gejia kaki ya soko tu ya rana.
3: Alhamdulillah.
4: Tu na gejika.
3: Yeah. On the topic, yeah. I don't think in marriage, like, yes, there can always be understanding because in every marriage, this understanding should always should actually happen. Yeah, to actually know how both of you handle anger and how both of you can could react to anger and both of you. So the thing is, I don't think Mali, in terms of when it shouldn't last for long. It shouldn't last for long.
1: So how long is too long? How long is too long and how long is too short?
3: Hey, oh boy. I think 1 week is too long. So long you guys have children.
2: Okay.
3: It's too long for you to keep Mali for 1 week.
2: Mm-hmm.
3: Like, because it's she will actually realize that even her mommy has issues and all that. And women actually tend to exhibit their own anger more than men, because men always try to avoid the worst problem.
0: Ken, are we now doing battle of the sexes? Are we giving award now? we don't reach the stage where they give award.
3: No, it's not like they're giving award. You guys know now, women.
0: No problem.
3: Ken,
0: 30. All of us here, the women here, zero.
1: No wala.
0: All right, thank you very much, Ken.
1: Thank you so much
0: for calling in all the way from Sokoto. Keep the calls coming through 0916-000-4945. Is malice a better tool to evade physical assault?
5: Hello.
0: Hi.
5: How far, Naija?
0: How far?
5: We had people being in our Bakaliki yesterday.
2: Okay.
5: That was exciting.
0: Were you able to meet him personally?
5: No, I was just somewhere with my phone watching them.
0: Yeah.
5: You know?
0: I guess you were starstruck, right?
5: Yeah, exactly.
0: Peter, I hope the day you set your eyes on me, you're going to be starstruck too.
5: Yes. It's one in a million. Everybody loves him. Nobody's talking about where he comes from. He's just a good Nigerian,
1: yeah,
5: a good politician.
1: True.
5: Everybody wants to associate with him.
1: Yeah.
5: That's why he's good to be good.
0: Yeah, true. It is.
5: Now, what you're talking about, I think I agree with the first caller. But there's what you ask him, you know, how long?
1: How long is
5: measurable?
1: Long?
5: You are talking about human being, you know? Remember the saying, time heals. You understand?
0: Okay.
5: There are certain things that your partner will do to you, it will take time for you to heal. You understand?
1: Yeah.
5: And that of, I don't want to use malice. I'll rather use the soft treatment. To me, that should be the last resort instead of a physical assault. That way, and with time, you will heal. And it is fair for the person that caused the misunderstanding to initiate the settling of the dispute.
1: Yeah.
5: You understand? It is fair. But, you know, you are dealing with human beings, two imperfect human beings. Anybody can just initiate it, even as much as you have healed. You don't need to pretend about it. That's what I want to say. Thank you so much.
1: Thank you so much.
0: Thank you
1: very
0: much
1: for calling
0: in, Peter.

0: from my back.
1: Okay. I'm so glad to hear that. You know, the men calling
0: it. So what are the men that prefers my list to?
1: No, they are not going to call it.
0: Because I'm very surprised that these men are trying to play safe. Good afternoon to you.
2: Good afternoon.
0: Yeah, good afternoon to you. What's your name and your location?
2: Okay, my name is Osman, the chemistry teacher. Calling from the local area.
0: Okay, Cosmos, is that what you're saying?
2: Yes, Osmond.
0: Osmond, all right, welcome to the show.
2: Thank you. So I like the show that said there. I'm just listening in my region. So what's the topic if I do this conversation? I want to so that I can contribute.
0: Okay, all right. So just stay tuned, Alido. We're going to share the conversation again, and then you can join. Mm-hmm. You can join the conversation. So we're talking about malice. We played a video earlier that had Frank Edo. All right, and in that video, Frank Edo was braggadociously. Is that the word? He was bragging, and he says, "You see me? I will never beat my wife. But the easiest thing I do is malice. You can ask my ex-wife." And then he was talking about how he keeps malice in his home, how he could just, you know, take his car keys and leave the house and come back late in the evening. He'll come back, talk to his children and not talk to his wife. And then, of course, we've been seeing a lot of alleged issues between the trios, between himself, his ex-wife, and Chike, the bull of bullets, everybody's boyfriend, that is allegedly going for Frank Edo's ex-wife. Now, we're talking about malice in the marriage, malice in your relationship, how it can affect you, affect your children psychologically, affect your partner psychologically, and then find a way to get a third party involved that can maybe in turn, you know, mar or make your marriage. So I want to talk about it in a nutshell. What do you think about the conversation? Do you think marriage is, malice rather, is the best substitute for physical abuse? Because that's what Frank Edo is trying to insinuate. The phone lines to call is 0916-000-4945. And you can also send your thoughts on WhatsApp on 0912894599.

0: what I want to say in essence is that it's not good for us to marry, both in relationships and as marriage. Because when we keep marriage, it even makes it, in fact, nobody's mind reader that we put everything in mind. Yes. And when we could get our thoughts, it will help us to resolve any issues that we have, so that the marriage or relationship will work smoothly. So we need to be open up and transparent.
1: Thank you so much, very much.
2: You know, I just want to share a little personal story. So I've been at the both ends of what we are discussing today with a person who enjoys keeping straight face malice and with a person who is very expressive. You understand? So one thing I realized at the end of the journey with the two different individuals was that the one who actually... The one who enjoys keeping malice, right, would go back and forth on one issue. Do you know that 2 months, 3 months, we are still trying to address one problem? Do you get? And one thing I realized was that I was mentally and emotionally, in fact, let me even forget about the emotional part, but I was mentally drained because I'm not that type that would want to sleep on one thing. Do you get? No, my mind is always on the fast lane. My kind of person, like, I just want to be on the fast. If I'm done with this, I'm done with this. But people keep arguing, and you would argue to the point that you would even start misquoting yourself and saying things that did not actually happen, because I can easily, something can happen, I would forget it and forge ahead. Now you're trying to take me back there. So in the course of me even trying to recall what actually happened, I might even say what I did not. I can just mix things up. Do you get? So I suppose, like, what exactly is even happening? Like, what is this thing? What is this thing? What is this? You don't, that means you don't have a forgiving spirit. Like, you cannot let go. Now, the one that is very expressive, you know what I love? You might unknowingly and unknowingly offend them. They just wait when they know that you're back, you're done with your day-to-day activities, right? They'll just pick up the call and call you. Please, this thing you did

0: I'm gonna take a bag of
1: we're looking ahead. I'm not good. The next day you call me, how are you? Monosyllabic responses. I'm fine. Yes. No.
2: Hello, good afternoon to you.
3: It is Ken. I put back. I just want to say one thing.
1: Okay, Ken.
3: Okay, here's the thing. You know, let me tell you why I say that women are hard. Here's the thing. I think men are actually,
1: hello Ken, can you end the call and call us back?
2: Yeah, I was about to say the same. Ken, try to call us back. We're struggling.
1: I'm also struggling.
2: So in case you ask us to run a wheel, we can start running instead of staying here. Okay, Ken, try to call us back.
1: All right, do want to call us back. The number is 0916-000-4945. 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
0: 0912-8-945-945.
1: So we still have someone celebrating today, but let's take this call before we try his number again. Hello?
3: Yes, I called back.
1: Ken? Hello?
3: Can you hear me?
2: Yeah,
1: yes,
2: we're struggling.
1: Oh, it's breaking a little bit. There's a crack.
3: Well, can you hear me now? Can you hear me now?
1: All right, go ahead.
3: Okay. Yes, I wanted to make see, men are always like most for the action just to make things work or to be at peace with the partner. But women always do try to do this from head attitude. You get me? And when the guy tries to look at him, I think it's another issue. Get me, it becomes another issue, causing more havoc and chaos. So I think the only thing to force back to understanding, you need to actually be in partnership with anybody that can actually understand you, that doesn't want to take things too far. And need to cut things quick when it's meant to be cut with. Keeping malice for too long is not necessary at all. I don't think if it's something that happens continually in marriages can't work, it can't last.
2: Okay, it's okay, Ken. Thank you so much.
1: All right, thank
2: this
1: you very
2: stuff.
1: Much, Ken. You said this network, you've got nothing on me. I must say what I want to say this afternoon.
2: Yeah.
1: Thanks for the effort. All right, let's place another call to the birthday celebrant and see if it's going to go through. If it doesn't, then we'll go ahead and celebrate him right here on air. I don't know why the network decided to. Oh, finally.
2: But the dollar fee is no longer here.
1: Yeah. We've taken our money back. Okay. BK, what are you up to? Can you pick your call? Oh, who knows where BK is? Who knows where exactly he is and what he's doing? That he's not taking his call. BK, if I were you, I would rush this call because you have $1 trillion at stake. You do. And you don't want to sleep on it. I'm telling you. You do not want to sleep on it. Let's see if BK is going to pick. BK. Hello.
4: Hello.
1: BK. How many times did I call you?
4: I could count 3 times.
1: Good. You are even counting.
2: Good. Good.
1: You see, let me tell you, I have issues with last bozo. Because you people's pride, like
2: just
1: people have
2: lot.
1: Wings. You even told me how many times I called you. Like you fear. This is my voice. Is it not fearful enough? Like, you know, they scare you as they hear I'm like this.
4: Okay.
1: We can get on serious. How are you doing?
4: Very good.
1: It's your birthday and you're using this bedroom sexy voice on radio. What are you up to?
4: Putting things together for Evelyn.
1: The biggest boyo-yo in town. You're putting things together for
2: Evelyn. Address.
1: Abeg, where is it happening?
4: There is location close my neighborhood. Hey. We want to post it around.
1: Hey. Big is not joking, no. So what is going to be happening? Food?
4: My guys are coming around. They are planning a big get together and some of my boys. So they're fixing it. And
1: okay. Some of your boys. Okay. Yeah. Is there a certain outfit we're going to wear, or we should just come as we are?
2: Yeah.
4: White.
1: What? Hey, okay. This birthday. Eh? I beg. Now your 4th birthday.
4: I never reach 40. I beg.
1: All right, BK, you're live on Urban Radio 94.5 FM. Yeah,
4: and where the sweet voice is coming from.
2: Exactly, you already know.
1: And I'm sure you also know where this call is coming from.
4: Yeah,
1: right?
4: I got it from my big auntie.
1: Because you know, we've been trying your number since 12 o'clock. Like, we've been trying your number. So, this is your bed there. You're going to prepare a special cake for us. For this stress.
2: Yes, and it has to be a white cake.
4: There is no problem.
1: Oh, no problem. So, VK, what are your wishes for the brand new year?
4: So many wishes, but let me just say this particular one that has been so there.
1: Okay, what's it?
4: I just pray that things that have not happened in my life before, this my previous years, never happen again. Like good things I've never experienced before, that I should experience them. That doors that have not opened before, that I should open this time around.
1: Marvelous.
4: There is one particular one on my mind. I said that God should make it happen. It's private. I pray that God just make it happen.
2: Amen.
4: So
2: Amen. God will.
1: God sees an open, and he sees in the dark. He sees everything.
2: Yeah.
1: And I'm sure that in this new year, he's going to answer all your prayers, all your heart desires. He's going to grant you all of them. So would you mind if we sing a special happy birthday song for you?
4: Why not?
1: You know the voices you're about to hear right now, it costs $1 million for you to hear it.
4: You know, I transfer my life, I watch it.
1: You're worthy, right? I love your courage. Okay. So my fellow singers, no, it's not your turn to play the song. We're going to sing first. Let's give them what God gives us.

0: Thank you.
1: You're welcome. Enjoy your brand new year. We love you here in Urban Radio. Your
0: thank
1: sister,
0: you
1: your big auntie, Chom Chom, Chioma loves you big time. And
0: thank
1: we will forever celebrate with you. Once again, a big amen to your prayers. We can't wait because
0: amen.
1: You know that this year is filled with so much greatness, endless opportunities, open doors, a breakthrough, divine favor, you name it. You're going to have all of it in this brand new year. Once again, BKTGOK, happy birthday. We love you here in Urban Radio. So is there any song you want us to play for you, you know, to put you in the right mood for the birthday party that's coming up in the evening?
0: Oh, I'm a fan of Akon.
1: Oh, so which of Akon song do you want us to play for you?
0: Freedom.
1: Freedom.
0: Yes.
1: Are you a freedom fighter, BK?
0: Because I'm due free over some certain things now.
1: Okay, all right, no problem. Before we get to that, I would first of all play you a happy birthday song by Sunny Neji. Enjoy the rest of your evening. And please, when you go out to party, party responsibly. I mean, I'm talking like an elder sister. All right, enjoy the rest of your day. Okay, we're going to be playing a happy birthday song for BK, TGOK, and every other person who is celebrating today. When we come back, we're going to go back to status quo right here on the show this afternoon.

0: person care. Try
1: the before ya kata.
2: Does any other person love birthdays the way I do?
0: I do. I love birthdays a lot. I feel like God should have just made birthday 72 hours.
2: Yeah, rather than instead of 1 hours. Day. Especially the birthday that you're getting gift, calls, you know, special treatment.
0: My birthdays usually don't end on that day. It extends.
2: To next day. I love it. I love it. Once again, happy birthday to BK TJK. Every other person who is celebrating, I just remembered that there is a great woman who is also celebrating today. Her name is Mrs. Promise Coco. I don't know if you're listening, but if you know her, just tell her that we celebrated her here on Urban Radio 94.5 FM. Today is her 30th birthday. Welcome from G to the third floor. Yeah. And expect everything beautiful. So guys, we are back to the business of the day.
0: Yep.
2: We've got one message right here on WhatsApp. Myra, you're going to be helping us out with this because this one looks like a journal. Let's see.
1: Okay.
0: All right, this one reads, how far, Ninja?
1: How far?
0: Good afternoon, all. My take on this, especially using Frank Edo as the case study, is that most relationships are not built on trust, honesty, and being considerate and human flaws. Growing up, I gave numerous silent treatment to my siblings and them also to me. But one thing is constant. They, the offender, know the offense they caused to me to give them that treatment. And it is on them to apologize or give me that time and space to come to that point of reconciliation and forgiving and forgetting. And also, if I in a relationship where I know that my partner who has seriously wronged me is manipulative and will gaslight me, I am giving her a silent treatment before walking away as a human being. In conclusion, nobody will give you a silent treatment without deeply hurting the person and having no remorse. Thanks.
2: Okay. Yeah.
0: Judah.
2: you might be correct in some cases. You get some persons won't just wake up and give you that silent treatment. Why there are some, it's actually in their nature. Even something that is not supposed to hold waters, they are going to turn it into that. Like you'd be in a relationship with someone and you know it's at the very beginning stage where the two of you are trying to discover yourself, where the two of you are trying to know yourself or understand yourself, and the person is already acting up, and in the course of acting up you try to make amends and they are the ones acting, oh, you offended me. You know that gaslighting of a thing. You know, yeah. When you deal with people that are really manipulative, you're going to understand. True. Then another thing that I know that malice cause is this. A prolonged malice. A malice that has overused its lifespan or that has extended its lifespan, it can lead to the end of that thing you exactly. people have. It can lead to divorce. It can break the walls of trust that the two of you have. That part of divorce is that when an issue lingers for long, it hardens the hearts of the people involved in that particular issue. Do you get?
0: True.
2: Because now, okay, I'll be like, all right, let's bring it on. Me, I have a hardened heart. You too, you have a hardened heart. And nobody is going to agree to calm down or even to compromise, because that's even what marriage and union is all about. We compromise. Nobody is going to be eager or ready to even sit down and have that conversation.
0: True.
2: So it's going to deteriorate. It's going to get worse.
0: Yeah.
2: And it would get to the point where that point, because that's how you would keep malice with someone.
0: Yeah.
2: You people are drifting apart. You are growing out of love. See, people grow in love and grow out of love. You're growing out of love. You are not learning how to unlove this person. Like, you're withdrawing from that person.
0: And which is honestly a long process.
2: Honestly. When you are totally withdrawn, right? You can easily say whatever it is, like, let it happen. If you want us to co-share everywhere, let's co-share the whole place and go.
0: honestly, I just think it's something that we should watch. I mean, I understand where Judah is coming from, but you see that there's, for you, it's actually a progressive order for you, because you said it started off from your siblings and now it's going to get to your partner. I want you to know that everything that we experienced as kids, not all of them are right. I was just telling Najee Adiza before we started this conversation that I noticed some level of malice in my parents' marriage, which they are trying to, you know, curtail now. But I picked some part of it when issues ensued between myself and people, I do not want to talk about it because I do not like confrontations. But sometimes those confrontations are even way better than just, you know, keeping quiet about it and, you know, the silent treatment. And then it just elongates this thing. It just makes it look too big. When in actual sense, it is just very tiny. Mm-hmm. Yeah. No, I think we should just take one more call before we call it a day. Oh, we already missed the call. Maybe you should try to call us again. 0916004945. Let's take your call before we call it a day.
3: Hello, Roger.
2: Hello. Please, can you turn down the volume on your listening device?
3: Okay, greetings to you.
2: Greetings to you as well.
0: Greetings to you.
3: Okay. You know,
0: we're struggling. Step away from your listening device, please. You're struggling. Yeah, we're trying. Please go ahead.
2: I am Fulugo. We might as well just call it a wrap. Thank you very much.
0: Thank you.
2: Tomorrow you continue for me.
0: Thank you for attempting to call us. You wanted to call us to glory. Thank you for the attempt.
2: Thank you for the attempt. Tomorrow you continue. There you go.
0: All right.
2: Do you know there are some people, naturally, they don't know how to deal with this whole malice thing.
0: True.
2: And they are so emotional that when you start giving them that silent treatment, you see them breaking down.
0: Yeah.
2: Like the person is shedding hot tears.
0: Yeah.
2: Why are you not talking? Why, you know, Myra said something that I forgot to add to that thing. She said something about affecting their productivity, your partner's productivity.
0: Yeah.
2: And it's also another reason you see some married folks in the very early hour of the day, the person is bitter and angry.
0: Exactly.
2: My sister, why are you...
0: your HR.
2: Why are you takashiaring
0: your HR office?
2: Do you understand? Why is it that you walk into the office space and you want to eat everybody up?
0: Exactly.
2: You're angry. It's because of what? You came out of your house with some baggages.
0: Yeah.
2: And you need to offset that. Like, you need to clear your mind.
0: Yeah.
2: So it's very important that, you know, you people, married folks, you know, we're not there yet.
0: Yeah. Exactly. You're not there.
2: It's very important. Yes, I understand that. Oh, yeah, you are there. Yeah, we get it. Well, we understand that it's not always that easy. You know, looking that it's two different persons with two mindsets, two perception, two behaviors, two backgrounds, you get, coming together. But still try your best. Do not keep up with this whole malice thing. And see, when you listen to couples podcast or you hear couples share their stories, they would always point out the clear differences between leaving the house happy and leaving the house sad. How it affects what they do outside, how it affects their relationship with people, even what happens to them. There was a time Davido said something that anytime he has issues with a wife and he doesn't settle it, something like bad things would just be happening
0: the entire day. Exactly.
2: Yes, bad things would just be happening the entire day. So please, this whole malice thing, I don't want to see another man on the podcast, you know, or another woman raising their shoulders.
0: I'll get malice. Go and ask my ex-wife. You don't need to brag.
2: Maybe if you even be wife, I never even see wife self, because
0: honestly, we don't need all those things. Honestly, we don't even talk about the fact that when we communicate, it just makes our life easier. I mean, the world is already complicated. The world is already very difficult and complicated, and the only thing that we can do for ourselves is just what we can do for ourselves. You know, communicate as at when due.
2: Okay.
0: You know, even if, I always tell people that even if you don't want to talk to me again, tell me, oh, Myra, that thing you did to me, I'm angry. I don't want to talk to you in my life
4: again.
0: It just makes me, you know, there's this understanding. I mean, when I wake up in the morning, I do not think that, oh, I've done something too extra. I know my level.
4: Yeah.
0: I know my point in your life. So this is something I think we should all work on, not just in relationship and marriages, but in our work with people, our friends, our family, our siblings. You say that they're your sister that you refuse to talk to. I really hope that you will have the opportunity to talk to them.
4: Okay.
0: And then with everything that's going on, you know, how people can just, you know, pass on without, you know, prior notice. Please just tell me
2: you've not called me. I'm not going to call
0: you.
2: I will
0: not call you. I will not talk to
2: you. That person is passing
4: please.
2: Through.
4: Please. Or someone got a bomb on my boy. Haka ne kamar yadda muka faɗa ga baba kyau duk abin da mutun ya maka ka kira shi ka yi confess din wannan ka ce ga abin da ka mun ba kyau.
2: One is too deep.
0: Right.
2: You never
0: speak
2: this time.
0: Okay, so right now we're going to say Molly's hallelujah.
2: Yeah.
0: Frank Edo hallelujah. Shike, hallelujah.
2: Ex-wife,
0: hallelujah. Justin Bieber coming through right now. Everything, hallelujah. This is Auburn Radio 94.5 FM in a go. My name is Myra.
2: And my name, my humble self, I am Rochelle.
4: Sunana, Hadiza, Mumbaruku Lafia.
0: Yeah, and the next person you're going to hear is Justin Bieber. Everything, hallelujah.

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2: Hi, my name is Chinemme. 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

Hi everyone, my name is Ella Peters. I'm a student physiotherapist in UNEC. When I'm not at the hospital learning how to give more quality to life, I'm probably posing for the camera or creating content. 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
1: 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But I don't know about China, but I'll hold. I'm going to never have a tough for. Ne check with Danua, when check with. 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How about no name when I'm under bomb? I need to come back to Dr. Chigezo Basi. I don't know what to do. I don't know what to do.
0: Okay, Fendi, the baby cage, kwa naka kali la kali. 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
2: Adi, adi.

And then the wizard is going to get high water of money. 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If you're going to do, you're going to get the guy's going to be.

0: bia obie bia anime and if that's a level I'm not there and we got a fucking discrimination now men do but don't know what they're going to do because I'm not going to do it because I'm not going to do it and so I mean they know what they're going to do because I'm not going to do it because I don't know what they're going to do because they're going to do it because I'm not going to do it because I'm not going to do it by church but I'm not going to do it so I'm not going to do it.
1: Dr. Chike Zobasi, Bunny and Ifim Niku, Igano, Harry Makana, Adanus, if you knew Kunchancha. You can bust those that room, maybe no.
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1: 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Then in Kato, it was here with intelligence gathering and community policing, the very critical. The Nachi, the Kandi, Ibu, Nandemia, then what is more on my gas and Hana, like a community and policing? It's an open and work as well with intelligence, mobile information. Near the toy, mobile credible information. Government will KG act never on Oki. Total on the Zuri Mayabu or Mekomi Mompo to Tuatapoya. So, on Gazana, government will see me active political policy. Tanjapa Bano, Imi Mobudu. And Japan D. Way, Nandana Timobudu. As a ball, Pupado, one Haga name, no Haga book, student of security in Abeha. If only I got a pama. So, it will not Kanjapa, when you need no Mobudu. I took a bob on your sewer nodded. I
0: am not
1: I am not going to be able to do it. So on time gamble, and give a quick or sooner rule, hungry, not security. The upright and work is with my home coming up, nobody. Or the black, how many you come out of your game? Mono, the Pokedo Yoga. And so if only was you were effective community policing, my youth leader, my PG, if only I'm down, yeah, also that, oh, my good, my wagon is you now to do immobile. Now, also, umpo, go Nando immobile, Tingalaka. Even never, I'm on a game, when I never would watch. We don't need to put up with that. See, now I never watch now from why I'm not even giving him a town ever. Vigilante and also, if I'm not impuna, Naruana, Gibbonata, oh, yeah, come on, Mobuna will I can give me a security in the Mobudu. If I'm not Ogaka, na Mpo, may Yaruano for the Gibbonata. Of course, also, you may banditry, more guerrier. Ma, if you want to buy one by the Nimi Mobudu. Where there's a bidu, what I could make that way. And where there's a bidu easy. Where do none the auto? Where pay cake quarter? If you don't know, you wear what I could have wanya. Mamunya, the Aguana Padroma. The woman days with one day, men power. Ndimu, Buddha, Kadisia, Mandi, Mandi PG.
2: Doctor. 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
0: 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I'm going to have a Mana ha, bossy, ejafias, hedges, and I. But can I utterly an afia? 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Never say he didn't go haggage you and I don't. 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I won't nib good honey. When I check agent cooking checker. Ban. Any rap your candom at the Tabaco, a labuna, I sign if you kind of end of the febby, and cat that tabun and the Air Force, Gargatas, and you can dammy, Nikinike, my general, and you busquire, without two abuna. All a mother will done with the hair. Have more, have a mud. 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
2: 0916004945. Ehema.
3: Ani de kene fam.
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3: Mama am da na. Ke na mo. Da pro bolu.
0: Se ba dra gara ne. No, o cross with it.
3: Eh. 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Na mbona. Oh, mbe.
0: The king or guitar, if we need a moody ha, you can never take a guinea and all the day make.
3: Oh, you come and I get you to car. Where about a little baba?
0: Good man.
3: That's a
0: dollar.
2: There were 0916005945, more corner 0916004945. Okay, can I?
3: I did and Ogam Walker can have a moon.
0: So the Gavanu. Give me LCD to be in the office. I had a money welcome off,
3: man. Okay. Mr. Wadro, is this your money?
2: No.
3: Onyobia, I don't know where you are in with the rest of the world. Yes, getting out. Okay, for a year, but I read the night. Overall, an attack will be done. Even a government to care for Apple, I'm with somebody like Elia Mohammed. Oh dear. No, the Guru soldier, and the bandits, Guru soldier, neighbor, 30 or 20, Erute, a second bow, Eburu, 5, some injured. I can't know a word, at least.
4: I got chair Kevin. In fact, American in the gram or Lanyati and Motoyan. Mana Nigeria and I got up to 200. Apota and Dami denier. I bought the money. Assemble. And that mean we have no idea he chido we have been babuche and that guy. But I think I'm crazy. Kuna rumor. No, God. Thank God. Na yao kagua kunezo kunuma. The only thing they make a shini neha na shini reduce buna. Aye, we go. Everybody had to go enlighten. You have an American. No, the kita kita na oba go mess. Oba no bro social media. Over that, somebody who go in the president in Meron came on. I deny a corner, no corner, and Yako Chako. And the worst part of it, even up on I or in your way, I come at security, the security. The police got help more than any other thing.
2: Say police or Zakwa Usuka.
0: Sonny, can you go to the Nandi in the Air Force, yeah, when that you win na hatle bomb and I fear government, sir, in the bear, religious na fear. Nanda, Nandu Boko Haram, na Bierba, na Mabba, Nagas Neb, Afia, Hawaii, Jeba, Hanand the bandit, when I went to a bomb, Bierba. When I do, Kedita Gesinilundu Budaka, Mobinilunda Haka, Kahali Ne Jafia, Ginny Gamen, I say Hedjan Afia, Kane Jafia, I got to bomb me with a bomb, and bomb by the winter. Get that guess we're killing, and I forget we're killing the bandit, and the Nafia.
4: And the Jerina name under our underforce, Jerina Mafia just to a bomb.
0: Hello, Nenu. Can the Jazzafia? Can the Jazzafia?
4: So I'm a rebel in the Anonymous, we get to a bomb. Only mafia and I in association after a career game. Campus here in a coconut by him and a only double and a half for on a day. He just yagi, Kedioya game. Oya to Kuruna be a season after. I makwakam where COVID do I not in a house. I go she knew Chanda Maria. It to Kuruna baby, Gajan after I get to Kuruna yard. 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
2: Okay, Kenny. Bumble keep watching also a be another on me, Kumbasu this Ricky. I churn chequa. 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
0: on yum never one swear jabby jam it's a catch quebec a gage and I face
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5: No. Which I never make out one Muslim. My mother and I knew it. I think if I said, I'm not sure your job, I know what people won't be that. When I had a good study, it's a week. I have a battle. Yeah, I can get Nigeria for Jal. I didn't make out one half a year. I used to pray a woman. So, au revoir, if you pray, Yashal. I'll make the Buffan thing there. That was a head. Pushing up at Andian. Also, Papa, now, okay, she didn't chop up Mandan and the police. She says to her, I got the carry serious. That's
0: a lot, isn't
2: it? I'm
6: Now, between Boda, Burunu, and Yobe, women and Niger now, Mepena, listen now, Zamfara now. 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He's been down on the forest, bombard everywhere. He had a better idea of civilian. Yeah? My brother out there, drum making them wound. I heard. That's because last 2 weeks, I'm on my place in the copter. So this I die, open a panic with the animal who couldn't go never.
0: I got you. Na opu ngana ihe na drama.
7: Adide.
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0: the first couple.
1: So are you saying the version of the story of creation of Christians, story of creation of Christians is not correct?
0: It cannot be correct because they do not understand what transpired there. And again, when God made this, we are making these creations, you can see that we are the heavenly, angelic, other hosts that we are there, the Benai Elohim. The same set of peoples who also presented themselves before God when Job opened. That's of which, and the one they referred to, Satan, is one of them. Do you understand? They were all there when Christians were made, and they were the ones that clapped. They were the ones that rejoiced, the ones that set into party. That man has been created, not what you refer to as the Holy Spirit. And then when you talk about Son of God, you do not say God. God is talking about the sons of God. That's also Benai, the Benai Elohim, the names that were used there. Do you understand? Mm. Such name was never used to describe Jesus, and Jesus was not in anywhere found in any of the Jewish prophets or in any of the Jewish writings. Then the Greeks now, and they so invented the writings that they've used to mesmerize our people. So God is not a man, and God cannot be the son of a man. All right? Uh-huh. So another place that they try to confuse themselves, probably after this we may try to see if we can begin to welcome them in, is when they look at the book of Daniel, and they say someone war, and they now say that, one like the son of man. You know, these people keep searching for...
1: Son of man, are they making reference to God or to
0: no,
1: Jesus?
0: No, they are making reference to Jesus.
1: Okay.
0: I understand. And the confusion is that they are referring...
1: Is Jesus called God as well?
0: The Christians call Jesus as God.
1: Do they?
0: Yes, they do. You can hear it from them. They refer to Jesus as God and also son of God. In fact, ultimately, the Christians believe that Jesus is God.
1: I don't think so.
0: Well, maybe we'll hear from them.
1: I believe that Jesus is the Son of God.
0: Okay, so you believe that Jesus is subservient to God?
1: They are equal. He's the Son of God.
0: Is he equal to God?
1: When you say Jesus, the Christians believe that Jesus is God. Mm. I don't think that's entirely correct.
0: Christian authorities will tell you that Jesus is God. And they said that he is God.
1: Mm.
0: And they worship him as God.
1: Okay.
0: And in fact, the person that the Christians worship is Jesus.
1: Much more than they worship God?
0: They don't know God, as they couldn't have been worshiping him. You can't worship what you don't know. For the fact that you make contact with spirits, you understand, doesn't mean that you are making contact with God.
1: So what they're worshiping is not God?
0: No.
1: So ultimately, what they worship is Jesus?
0: They're worshiping Jesus and some other spirits. You understand, like the Queen of Heaven. For example, Asherah is the Queen of Heaven. You see, Jeremiah chapter 17 talks about Asherah as being the Queen of Heaven. And then some other Christians see Virgin Mary as Ezewanyinke Eligwe. If you go went to catechism, they read it. Ezewanyinke Eligwe. You know, Ezewanyinke Eligwe. You understand? Something like that. They keep ringing these incantations that the Asherites used in worshipping Asherah and reverencing Mary as the one in King. And that's actually an abomination, because what we see here is that God came and they impregnated somebody's wife and then later took this wife to his own home and crowned her own queen. And then the people are worshipping the son, the queen, the god, and the queen, and then was violated, and then the king, that's God that did the violation. And then threw the man to dustbin. That's not what Christians are doing. This is the reality. And we are telling our people, come out of these things. These things, you are giving heed, there is no way you can follow these things and you get to God. You can't. There's no God in it, whatever. There is no verse, any single verse in your writings that said the God of Abraham, the God of Isaac, and the God of Jacob. There's no single verse from Matthew to Revelation. No single verse. No one quoting God directly. From Matthew to Revelation. None. Whatever. Not a single verse. None saying God of Israel. Not a single verse. Nowhere where God is talking directly to the people. In your writings. Not a single verse. Why are you following these things? You are following new gods. New ways.
1: You know, there was something you said. I think it was last 2 weeks. You said it and it caught my attention. And you said that Christians don't even know the name of the God that they worship.
0: Christians don't know the name of God, because what covers everybody is saying God.
1: And you told me that there's a name he's been called. And I asked you if it's something you could mention. You said no, that God, you can't mention
0: I can't mention God's name. You know why? Because the name of our God is mentioned only once in a year. And besides,
1: once in a year.
0: Yeah, and besides, in the inner circles of rabbinical, you know, you should know who God's name is. It is not something that there are some certain knowledges that I shouldn't be speaking about openly in the air. And I talked about people who are not afraid.
1: But for people that you want to liberate, don't you think that's something they should know?
0: No, because they have to mature. You have to grow to certain, just like when you talk about

0: will be my memorial forever. So for the righteous of the nations, you can refer to, I am praying to the God of Abraham, the God of Isaac, and God of Israel. That's the God that you are praying to. All right? But these people don't make reference to him. They make reference to Jesus and to some strange gods.
1: Is it a command that his name be mentioned once a year? Is it a command, or you feel like his name is sacred?
0: No, it is a command that is given to the people of Israel. His name is to be held with utmost respect and should be mentioned within certain circles.
1: Is it written anywhere in the Old Testament?
0: It is written in the Oral Torah, in our Mishnah concerning the name of God. Because in what we call the Old Testament, we have our Gemara and the Mishnah that interprets these things.
1: Okay.
0: Do you understand? So the name of our God is mentioned only once by the Kohen Gadol on Yom Kippur. Do you understand? Yeah. So that's what. On before the name of our God is mentioned on the Shemini Azaret, just before Shemini Azaret, those who are not going to be alive till the next year, they won't have shadow that day. You won't see their shadows. They won't know when they're going about, they won't notice shadow around them, so that we knew that all these people, they are not going to be alive for the next 12 months. Hmm. And all that. So the name of God is not something you come out, and if our people knew the name of God, they will start using it the same way they are using the name of Jesus, because they thought Jesus is their God. And so Jesus has gotten many names, like Jeez, if you match some things that you don't like. Ah, Jesus. Jeez. So we don't like people to do that with the name of God.
1: Oh my God.
0: And so the scriptures taught that titles that were given to God, for example, you see people using Yahweh, Jehovah. You see people calling Jehovah everywhere.
1: Mm.
0: You understand? You wouldn't call your father's name like that. You have to add some form of decorum, you know, some respect. So that's it. So the name of God, he is the supreme sovereign of the universes. Not just we don't have only one universe. We know Christians don't know this thing. They don't have this such knowledge. They don't know how many worlds there are. They are only contented with the writings of the colonizers.
1: Okay.
0: Yes.
1: Interesting. I think we need to get to the talk lines. Yeah, 5:30 already.
0: Oh, wonderful. Okay, let's see.
1: I think you need to get to the talk lines, and it's so. I've actually been thinking about it. When you said God is not even the name of the God.
0: No, God is not his name. God is a description.
1: God is not his name. It's just a description.
0: Yeah,
1: you
0: just
1: know?
0: Like
1: so,
0: you say human being. It's not a name. And that's why it's very easy for everybody to say
1: and
0: God.
1: And you say
0: God.
1: A lot of pastors, Hamaro Afachukwu.
0: Not all the pastors, some of the pastors, none of the pastors. None. Any pastor that says that he knows the name of God, let him come on A. I'm on A.
1: None. Is this a challenge?
0: It's a challenge. Anybody that knows the name of God, let him come on A. None of you. None of your bishops, none of your pastors, no single one of you. Come on, hey, if you can.
1: Jesus.
0: Bring out your doctors. I am here.
1: Oh my
0: I'll be
1: God.
0: Here by next Thursday, by Zeret Hashem. Let's go get over the air. Maybe some of them might be calling in.
1: Right, they are calling in actually.
0: Yes.
1: Well, 0916-0004-945. That is the number to call. Would like to get your thoughts on the program thus far. Hello, and if you have questions from previous episodes, please feel free to ask as well. Hello. Hello.
2: Good evening, Sebo.
1: Good evening.
2: Your man is a wonderful woman, you know. May I ask this question?
1: Go on.
2: You say that there's nothing like Jesus Christ. It was not mentioned. Why refer to the book of Isaiah 9:6? Please, can you go through and read that place? You talk about Jesus Christ.
1: Isaiah what?
2: 9:6.
1: Okay, just continue while I pull that up.
2: Isaiah 9:6.
1: All right, so Isaiah 9:6 says, "For unto us a child is born, unto us a son is given, and the government shall be upon his shoulder, and his name shall be called Wonderful Counselor, the Mighty God, the Everlasting Father, and the Prince of Peace."
2: Okay.
1: Yeah.
2: We are ready.
1: Yes.
2: What? Whom is he talking about?
0: Okay.
2: He's talking the Son of Man, the Son of God, Jesus Christ.
0: This man has. Is it not just a question he has asked? Eh?
1: So.
0: Excuse me, he has asked a question.
1: Yes.
0: I want to answer his question. You should just hold on because of the time so other people can.
1: All right.
0: Advance.
1: Okay.
0: He's not talking about Jesus at all, whatsoever. All right? So we don't just stop there. Read through. Complete it. Start from verse 6. Chapter 9. Let's complete it. Isaiah chapter 9, verse 6. Okay? Verse 7. Just read.
1: Okay,
0: complete the passage.
1: Isaiah chapter 9, verse 6 to 7.
0: Yeah. No, you have to. No, just. Okay, you don't have a particular Bible. Okay, make it Isaiah chapter 9, verse 6 to maybe 10, so that you can get it. Yeah, so that you can get it. Because this is a typical way of Christians, how they've been deceiving our people.
1: Right. Mm. So, okay. All right, Isaiah 9, 6 to 10. For unto us a child is born, unto us a son is given, and the government shall be upon his shoulder, and his name shall be called Wonderful Counselor, the Mighty God, the Everlasting Father, the Prince of Peace.
0: Mm.
1: Of the increase of his government and peace, there shall be no end.
0: Mm-hmm.
1: Upon the throne of David,
0: mm-hmm.
1: and upon his kingdom, to order it, and to establish it with judgment, and with justice from henceforth, even forever.
0: All right.
1: The zeal of the Lord is, the zeal of the Lord of hosts will perform this.
0: Good. Now listen, these people are very good at physical. For thousands of years, they have perfected quoting out of context Jewish prophets.
1: Mm.
0: This particular place is talking about King Hezekiah, but I don't even want to go there to confuse our people. No, our people don't get confused because of time. He's not talking about Jesus in anywhere. Now he said, let us look at it. Say, of the increase of his government, there shall be no end. Jesus did not establish any government on earth. Yeah, we all know that.
1: Mm-hmm.
0: All right? And he said he shall sit upon the throne of his father, who?
1: David.
0: All right.
1: Upon the throne of David.
0: All right. Very good. So now let us read Luke, their own book. Let us read Luke chapter 20, verse 41.
1: Okay.
0: Let me use it to answer him. His own book.
1: Luke chapter
0: 20, verse 41 and 42.
1: Verse 41.
0: Yes. And 42.
1: Right. Okay. 41 and 42.
0: Yes.
1: Okay. All right, so Luke 20, 41 to 42.
0: Mm-hmm.
1: 41 says, and he said unto them, how say they that Christ is David's son?
0: Did you hear that? Is that a clean English? That's their writing. Go ahead.
1: 42 says, and David himself said in the book of Psalms, the Lord said unto my Lord, sit thou on my right hand till I make thine enemies thy footstool.
0: Okay.
1: That's 43. Now.
0: Mm-hmm.
1: That's 41, 42, and 43. Should I go down more?
0: Yes, go a bit more. The next part.
1: Okay. That's all the way down to...
0: When he's now concluding it.
1: Okay. Let's go down a little bit more. So, 44... says David therefore calleth him Lord.
0: Mm-hmm.
1: How is he then his son?
0: Hallelujah. It's okay. That is their own book. So I'm quoting from your own book. So stop confusing yourselves. All right. This is your writings. The prophet that you're talking about, he never said Jesus. He said he's going to be called Wonderful Counselor, Almighty God. He's going to sit on the increase of his government. There shall be no end. Of the increase of peace and the government, there shall be no end. Now, Jesus didn't bring any peace. In fact, if I don't want to quote the verse where Jesus said that he never came to bring peace. He said it by himself. Jesus himself said, I did not come to bring peace, but I have even come to bring war between male and the father and son. And I even hope that I think we should read it. I think it's enough of this nonsense. Let's read it, all right?
1: What version of the Bible is that?
0: It's the same Bible that you're reading. I don't have any.
1: The one you just said that Jesus himself said he didn't come to bring peace.
0: Luke. I'm trying. I'll give you the verse.
1: Okay. All right. While we try to pull that up, let's take another call.
0: All right. So it's good to read it. Let us look at Matthew chapter 10, verse 34.
1: Okay.
0: Matthew chapter 10 verse 34 is very good to answer this other man so that we can move to the next person.
1: Okay. Matthew 10.
0: 34.
1: Verse 34.
0: Yes.
1: Okay. Matthew 10:34.
0: Hmm.
1: Okay. So Matthew 10:34 says okay, I think I need to check this one more.
0: Matthew 10:34. So I'm trying to, once you see it, you stop me. Okay. I'm trying to point out that Jesus is not the person that is being talked about in the prophet Isaiah.
1: Mm.
0: What I was actually talking about King Hezekiah. But we don't have time for that explanation on this particular day. But we'll point out that Jesus didn't come to bring peace. In Matthew 10:34,
1: he said, I think not that I am come to send peace on earth.
0: Okay.
1: I came not to send peace, but a sword. For I am come to set a man at variance against his father.
0: Okay.
1: And the daughter against her mother.
0: Okay.
1: And the daughter-in-law against her mother-in-law.
0: Exactly.
1: And so, a man's foes shall be they of his own household.
0: It's okay.
1: Okay.
0: All right. So we see. Does it sound like someone who brought peace? He's saying clearly here.
1: Well, how about the verses that preceded this one?
0: Okay.
1: What are we talking about?
0: Which other verses are talking about?
1: Maybe, because this is Matthew.
0: This is Jesus speaking about his mission, and
1: okay,
0: it is written there, and I couldn't have inserted that.
1: Mm.
0: You know, one thing that the sanctity of the Torah is that it never contradicted itself. But you know, when you have a book that begins to contradict itself, you understand?
1: Mm.
0: In court, if, for example, you accuse someone that he stole 4 biros, and the man has accepted that he stole 1, the tendency that he's the one that stole all of them is actually there. Now, this man, I'm trying to point out from their own book that it's not him that is being talked about, that because he made the references, qualities of who he's talking about. The person is the Prince of Peace who have come to bring. But in reality, is this not what Jesus have actually come to do? He has come to divide the families, divide the peoples. And that's exactly what you see. Brothers against brothers, sisters against brothers. And he said, that's exactly what I came to do here. In the book of Luke, he said, I brought war. In fact, I'm waiting that war should have even started now.
1: But there is also another version of the Bible that said, I have come that ye may have life and have it more abundantly. That is still Jesus
0: but,
1: talking.
0: Okay. Why would... Is there any way God contradicted himself in the Old Testament? And then he talked about sitting on the throne of David. And you see also Jesus here himself speaking. And then you have his apostles saying that he is the son of David. Do you understand?
1: Mm.
0: But he is saying he is not the son of David. So it is not about it. Please, let's take another question. Don't just spend the whole day
1: around
0: on this.
1: Well, let's take another call.
0: Yes.
1: Hello?
3: Hello?
1: Hello?
3: Hello?
1: Yes, hello. I can hear you.
3: Hello?
1: Hello? All right. Do well to call back if you can. Hello?
4: Good evening, Favour.
1: Evening to you.
4: Yeah, this is Gwagbo Kiram calling from Bhutan.
1: Go ahead.
4: Local material.
1: Mm.
4: Well, the other day I met the program halfway, but I was able to get what you guys were talking about there. And that is the do's and don'ts about what we ought to eat. So please, if you don't mind, I want him to throw more light on that. About I think he talked about fish, crayfish, things like that. So please, I got you guys halfway, and I want to know. I don't want to offend God. I want to get the right thing.
1: Then, all right.
4: Well, I hope that he's going to do justice to that. He talks about the real God, that his name is not mentioned all the time, but once in a year. Could he please tell us exactly the time we ought to mention the name of our Creator? I think it's important here. And saying that online, we are groomed on that. We are all adults, so one doesn't need to, get very close to his grave before he knows how to, or the name of his God. I think this is important. We are very interested in this. This is a religious matter. It has to do with the spiritual. So if you can throw more light on that, I'll be very, very grateful.
1: All right.
4: Thank you very much.
1: Well, thank you so much for your thoughts. Do you want to answer this? Or can I take another call so you can attend to it all the same? Hello?
5: Hello?
6: Hello?
1: Yes, good evening. Step away from your radio, please.
6: Hello?
1: Hello, I can hear you. Go on, step away from your radio.
6: Okay, I'm so grateful about the talk. But I want to ask the person there. The Bible says that we should not add or subtract. How then is he adding or subtracting? Thank you.
1: So elaborate on that. What did he add? What did he subtract?
0: Exactly.
1: Subtract.
0: What was added and what was subtracted?
6: Like he said that the name of God is not known by many people. So I want him to tell us why the name of God is not known.
1: Okay. All right. Well, I don't think that amounts to addition or subtraction. All right, let's get back to you.
0: Just good. Well, the first person that asked about what we're supposed to eat, we were forbidden from eating many things. We go to Leviticus chapter 11. All the things that we are not supposed to eat, we are clearly spelled out there. If you, we are not supposed, then when I was talking about its derivative, which we will continue to discuss in the course of this program, because it is something that happens every day, and it's something that is affecting us spiritually. Leviticus chapter 11.
1: Okay.
0: We are forbidden from eating anything from the sea, from the waters, except the type of fish that have scale and fin. Any fish that doesn't have scale and fin on it, we are forbidden from eating it. We are forbidden from eating every insect except locust and grasshopper. Only locust and grasshopper. These only two are the ones that the boys can eat. The boys are not to eat anything from the sea, including crab, crayfish, snails, whatever, all these animals that come from the sea, none of them whatsoever should enter into your body system, except the fish that have scale on their body and the fin at the same time. Then the birds, it is only the dog and the turkey chicken that you have to eat. All these other carnivorous birds, you are not supposed to put them in the mouth. Then on the animals,
1: carnivorous bird like udene,
0: kite, enyo, udene, on every other one, eben, kobana, whatever name they are called, you are not supposed to eat them. Then pigeon is also clean for people to eat. Then when it now comes to the animals, only the animals that divide the hook and chew the cord is the ones that you can eat. So you are forbidden from eating jackie. You are forbidden from eating a dog. You are forbidden from eating horse. You can only eat cow, goat, lamb, you know, chicken.
1: Lamb is ram.
0: Ram. Okay. You can only eat a cow, ram, that's sheep, goat. All right? You are forbidden from eating grasshopper and rabbit, because they are in the class of rats, rodents. We are forbidden from eating them. We are forbidden from eating every reptile of any form, in any guise, in any form. That includes snakes, that includes some of all these things that you eat. And they be an abani mbochi.
1: That includes snails.
0: Yes. Of course, you are forbidden from touching smell. If a snail touches what you are using to drink water, you are mandated to break that thing.
1: Hey!
0: If snail climbs over what you are using to drink water, you are to break that thing. You're not supposed to put it into your system. These are the things that are not fit. It is referred to as an abomination. These are called abominable things that shouldn't come into your system if you are to stand before Hashem to plead or to pray. Yes, and so I think that will be what I would just say on that. But in the course of time, they will be bringing these questions on the halal. But I wanted to point our people out to our neighbors. If you go to the market, you will notice some objects wrote halal on it.
1: He mentioned Leviticus 11. I had to pull that up. So if you pull that up, that's the laws of clean and unclean food. So you can read that up on your own.
0: Yeah, you can eat it. Yeah. Now, if you go to the market, walk to any shop now and pick up any item. Biscuit, tomatoes, or whatever it is, that all these packaged animals, items, you will see where they wrote halal. Every practicing Muslim will only check that in, and it is only good that is marked halal in the market that she will buy. That is, this item is prepared in accordance with Islamic tradition. If, for example, the Igbos have started following their law, they will be marking the food that is fit for the Igbo to eat with kosher. If you see any food they mark kosher, then you can buy it. Then it is fit for you. It is prepared in accordance with the laws of your God. So any other one that you are buying to put in your mouth pollutes you, it weakens your spiritual aura, it brings you down, and it separates you from your God. There is no way you can be eating all those things and say that you are calling on the name of God. It is impossible, because those things are called abominable things. And our fathers kept away from these things. Even though they came from very far and they have suffered many wars, they still tried to maintain these laws of Kashrut. It was the war that was visited upon them, the mayhem that was wrought upon our people, that forced our people to begin to venture into eating anything in those days to support the Anarubaru Ziafo, Obulomenan. All right. Now, that's coming to the woman that's talking about the name of God. You see, let me tell you, that is the Torah for the Levites and then for Israel. Because Israel is divided virtually into three or four. First is the Kohanim. That's Kohanim families who are descendants of the sons of Aaron only. Mm-hmm. They are the priests. Then there are those who monah, the Levites, who are to serve them. And then there are the Netinims, who were given to serve the Levites. These are the four classes. Which is the Israelites. There is a law that is for the Kohanim and for the Levites, for the Netinims, and then for the Ohobudu. Now, when it comes to issue of God, how to speak to him, how to contact him, and all that, it was exclusive reserve of the Kohanic family. That is the Kohanim. All right, so at every given point in time, the Onyebeze at that time, or the Kohen Gadol, is the one that it is his duty to call on the name of God when he is presenting an offering to atone for the sin of the whole people on Yom Kippur. All right? Mm. That is the time that the name of our God is mentioned. Otherwise, in other days, these names are mentioned with references. We just refer to them with respect. That's why in the Jewish world, they refer to God as Hashem. Hashem is not a name. What it means, he's a name. In Igbo, we used to call him Ahaya. When our fathers, before our fathers made contact with the Christianity, they referred to God as Ahaya. Ahaya, no, dima. You know, we had songs for that, but we don't have time for that on the air.
1: Wow. Yeah. All right. Well, I think...
0: Wow.
1: Interesting.
0: Time runs so fast.
1: Oh, my God. All right. This is where we draw the call. The phone lines are still buzzing, of course. I don't know if we'll just... I think next week we'll just do a recap and open up the talk lines.
0: Yeah. Okay. Maybe we'll just make that for them. We'll keep trying. Maybe we'll from just, next... We'll try today. Maybe give him more time.
1: Today we'll stop at 5:30. We'll open up the talk lines at 5:30 something. So maybe next week we'll try open a bit earlier.
0: Earlier.
1: To have people calling. But Leviticus 11 elaborates more on laws of what you of clean and unclean food, because I had to pull that up. Thank you so much, Dubim Chukwu, for your time as always. Always interesting and fascinating. You start off gentle and then you close like you know. So, but thank you to you who listened and participated. We appreciate your time. Next week we'll try as much as we can to open up the talk lines earlier so that you can call in and ask your questions. Meanwhile, there's an open challenge. He says there's no Christian, there's no pastor, no bishop, nobody knows the actual name of God.
0: Yeah, come on,
1: that is crazy, man. I don't know, but thank you so much. This is where we draw the curtains. Let's go and get ready for Urban Prime Time. My name is Favour, and I'll see you next week. Well, I'll talk to you next week, 5 p.m. here on Urban Radio 94.5. Enjoy the rest of your evening.

0: Ndewo Enugu.
1: As we enter. What's up, y'all? This is Jidenna.
0: I go by the name Boy Chicks. I'm with my people. It's your girl, Mandy Dose.
2: What up, people? 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
14: 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You know the air. Zagada.
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0: Well, good evening to you. Welcome to Urban Prime Time here on Urban Radio 94.5. It's another Thursday, and yes, it's been a long, long week. We'll get into the politics of Enugu maybe on another day with regards to what is going on with the NDC. We understand that there are two factions, you know, already within the NDC in Enugu State, and that is something that is worth discussing. But then we need to get a grip of the full information and all of that. It was just, you know, the other day that we were announcing that Enugu State had already held the NDC State Congress, and they have already produced the state executives. But what we are seeing now is not is absolutely nothing to write home about. But basically, on today's program, we'd like to take a look at something, you know, slightly different, but still related to the race, the race to 2027 elections. Well, good evening to you once again. Welcome to Urban Prime Time. My name is Favour.
1: And my name is Ifeoma Wabufo.
0: Today is 14th of May 2026, 9 minutes past 6 p.m. And let's, now that we have all the major political parties, you know, now that we have their timetables out, of course the timetables also contain the cost of primary elections and primary elections and nomination forms, right? And when, of course, they are to hold their primaries and produce candidates and all of that. But you will agree with me that politics in Nigeria is gradually becoming one of the most expensive investments anyone can make. And from the APC to the ADC and now the NDC, the prices of nomination and expression of interest forms for the 2027 elections are running into tens and even hundreds of millions of naira. But what does this mean for, you know, democracy? What does this mean for competent people that would like to be a part of the electoral process but cannot afford these forms? You know, are these huge fees helping political parties screen serious candidates, or are they shutting out young people, professionals and ordinary Nigerians from leadership? You know, so we'd like to on today's program really try as much as we can to objectively look at these developments and try to understand whether politics has somehow become a game only for the wealthy. You know, now let's start with the APC expression of interest and nomination form. For the presidency, you would have to, you know, budget 100 million naira for it. For governorship, it is 15 million. For Senate, it is 20 million. For House of Representatives, it is 10 million. And for State House of Assembly, it is 6 million, right? Now, we understand that you know, for female aspirants, youths and persons with disabilities may pay the full expression of interest fee, but receive a 50% discount on the nomination form. Right now, when you look at the ADC, their detailed primary election timetable for the 2027, the presidential nomination form and expression of interest form is 90 million. For governorship, it is 30 million, right? For governorship, it is 30 million. For Senate, it is 10 million. For House of Reps, it is 5 million. And for State House of Assembly, it is 2 million naira. And now the NDC also recently put out its own timetable and cost of expression of interest and nomination forms. And theirs are slightly lower than that of the APC and ADC, but some Nigerians are still consider it expensive, you know, given what their perception of the party should be. Now, for the presidency, it is 60 million. For governorship, it is 30 million. For Senate, it is 8 million. For House of Reps, it is 6 million. And for State House of Assembly, it is 2.5 million, right? And also, the party also announced concessions for women aspirants. They are to pay 50% of the fees. Persons with disabilities get a 75% waiver, okay? And it's so interesting to see how the dynamics. But then, a lot of people, even with these concessions and these discounts being given to persons with disabilities, women, and, you know, for APC, I think younger persons and all of that, a lot of people still consider it quite expensive. But would like to take a look at, you know, like I rightly said, whether this has become a game for the wealthy in Nigeria. So these are many more what we intend to talk about on today's edition of Urban Prime Time, and we have Mr. Samson Oku on the program with us this evening. Mr. Sam, you're welcome. Good evening to you.
2: Yeah, good evening. Good evening, Ndeye Enugu.
0: How you doing?
2: We are in it. I'm okay.
0: All right. Well, I don't know if you have an ambition to run. I don't know. I've been seeing, because these days people generate images with AI. We have a lot of AI-generated images of people who are declaring their intention to run with different political parties,
2: okay,
0: and all of that. But, I mean, that's not even the bone of contention.
2: Yeah.
0: You're a young person.
2: Yes.
0: I know that you have always been vocal about governance.
2: Yeah.
0: And you seem to have this, you know, urge to also... Yeah. Serve in,
2: yes,
0: whatever capacity that you can.
2: Yeah.
0: But looking at the, you know, detailed election timetable by various political parties, the parties that are considered the major political parties, and the cost of expression of interest and nomination forms, what do you make of it? Do you think that an average young person out there actually stands a chance? Especially when you start looking at the lowest office there, like the House of Assembly, right? Do you think that the amount or the cost of the forms, I mean, do you think they are reasonable enough?
2: No, the costs we are seeing is something to worry about, right? Because it appears that the door is shut from average Nigerians, youth that want to serve, from even coming in the first place. Because in Nigeria, I think Nigeria should be one of the, if not the only nation, that if you have interest to serve the people, you have to pay for expression of interest. I mean, you don't hear something like that in America.
0: Mm-hmm.
2: In most other democracies, I mean, you have interest to serve as maybe a House of Reps, as a governor, you have to pay the party to express your interest that we want to run before you now go and buy a nomination form. So you are paying twice before you even get a vote, before you even paste any poster, before you even do anything. You are paying twice. You are paying expression of interest. You have interest to run. Then you now pay to buy the form. So it appears that the door is being shut. And when you even look at the amount pegged on each of them, it runs in millions.
0: Mm.
2: And you now begin to ask yourself, how many average Nigerians, let's even leave the youth aside, in a nation where the minimum wage is how much again? The minimum wage is less than 100K. Right? And many Nigerians are even unemployed. So a Nigerian that earns a minimum wage of 70,000 may have to save for 10 years, right? Without touching the money, may have to save for 5 to 10 years in order to raise the fee to even express interest to run for governorship of his state, right? We have not talked about getting the nomination form. And I often tell people, because I've run for office before, right? I ran for councilorship some years back, and I know that the money you pay for to express interest and get the form is not up to 10% of the whole money you will spend to campaign, because election and campaign in Nigeria is quite capital intensive. And I think it was made that way intentionally by those that feel they own the system.
0: You think so?
2: Yes.
0: Or do you think it could be to, you know, sieve out you know, serious person. Because, I mean, realistically speaking, yes, politics or campaigning, it's not a tea party. It is meant for serious-minded people.
2: Yes,
0: and looking
2: yes.
0: at how the Nigerian politics dynamics can be,
2: yes,
0: people can get into it for the wrong reasons. So okay. Having these prices fixed at such
2: high rate,
0: right? Do you think it could be to sieve out people who are unserious? And like you said, a minimum a civil servant that earns the minimum wage of 70,000 naira would have to save for this. For you to be a part of for you to be a politician, or for you to actually serve in whatever capacity, don't you think you must have undergone some level of work? You should have a track record of what you've been able to achieve in your own little corner before running for office. Do you think it should be an all-comers affair?
2: No. We are not talking about it being an all-comers affair.
0: Mm.
2: But money should not be the basis for screening out people. Right? We're talking about service. We're talking about, making the nation work. Look at many other nations. The greatest leaders we've seen in the world are not money bags. When we talk about the Nelson Mandelas of this world, they are not known for their billions and millions. Right, when we talk about even the first black person that was in the White House in America, President Obama, everybody knows that he is not a money bag.
0: Mm.
2: Right? So you don't gatekeep the system with finance, right? There are reasonable amounts. Of course, we should look at people's credibility. What have they done in time past? Have they served in certain capacities? Right? What were they able to do in their environment? In the little offices, in the places they worked, right? How have they affected lives? We should not look only at the money, because if we begin to consider that people that don't have that amount of money is not unserious, then we are saying that it's only those that have maybe godfathers, people that have served in offices and have taken money. Because for somebody to bring out 30 to 100 million, for instance, to run for a position, right? A position that you are not even guaranteed of getting the ticket. Because at the end of the day, when you pay 100 million or 30 million or 60 million to get the form, there are other people paying for it in the party, right? You still go for primaries, right? And maybe you are going for House of Assembly like some people are doing, especially young people. There could be 10 to 15 persons in a party going for that same position. So when you pay such an amount, you say come for primaries, which has its own cost, before you now go for the real campaign, those that win. So if we are looking at money, I think money should not be the only sieve used to demarcate the real serious people and people that are not serious. Mm.
1: You know, but some parties, they've also justified these fees, and they say that because they're not funded by states, right? This is the only way they get their primary revenue,
2: okay,
1: you know, to carry out certain activities in the party operations. They have to plan for the primaries and all that.
2: Yeah.
1: Don't you buy into that sentiment?
2: No. It's because of the way our parties in Nigeria are structured and function. In most places, members of political parties pay monthly dues, right? Members of parties are expected to pay monthly dues. There are ways, and parties can do a little fundraising. We see this working in most other nations. They can raise funds. And remember that as a party, elections in Nigeria are mostly dependent on the candidates. It's often the candidates that go for campaigns, right? It's often the candidate that print the posters, pay for adverts, everything. Almost everything is by the party candidate, right? So of course, parties find a way to function.
0: Mm.
2: But if we make the amount not too high, it will mean that more people will have the opportunity to even express interest. Right now, if you make, let's say, a governorship ticket for 30 million, and maybe only about 2-3 persons can vie for that position, purchase that form. But let's say it is a bit something lower to around 1 million or so. Do you know that there are some states in America that you don't even need to pay? You don't need to pay. That is why you get the best of the best coming, presenting themselves to serve the people. Do not forget that the average salary of a House of Assembly member, official, is no more than 500,000. Right? In America, some of the states that even collect money to buy form, they're paying.

it at 1% to 2% of your annual salary. Right? 1 to 2% of the annual salary such a person will earn if elected. Right? But what we see here is that if you pay all these fees for nomination and expression of interest, your salary for the first 15 months may not be able to cover what you paid to express your interest and to get the form before you even get into the field. Right? Before you get into the field to begin to campaign. So parties can function if they find other ways. And that is why in such other advanced climes, when parties talk, candidates listen. Candidates stand at attention when their party call them. But here, the parties depend on, right? The parties depend on those vying for positions. It should be the other way around. The parties should have an internal structure to fund its activity, and not what we even see in most nations, especially

0: out and speak for the people. We often see them not talk, except few individuals that do the work of political opposition parties. But if opposition parties, political parties are functioning, within the years and months, they should be getting dues. They should be active. Any party that is active should be able to fund its activities and be an umbrella for credible people to come in. But it appears that in Nigeria, and that is why the kind of leaders we have, because most of the leaders that you see emerge are funded, heavily funded by godfathers. That is why it is difficult to cure or curb godfatherism in Nigeria. And most of them, most of these people that come to pay these millions are funded by certain big businesses, right, that has certain interests in what is going on in Nigeria.
1: Do you think that refundable deposits will work in Nigeria? Because you made mention of other countries,
0: yes,
1: other clients.
0: Yeah.
1: I know that in UK, someone can pay £500 to run for a position in the House of Commons.
0: Yeah.
1: But that £500 could be refunded if that person garner support. I think it's 5% support. Is this something that you think can work? Was that what you are referring to?
0: Yeah, we should just find a way to make it easy for people to come in. I mean, no position to serve, you should not pay, I believe, should not be more than £1 million. Considering that we are a nation where the average salary, 70,000 is the minimum wage. So we should bring it down. You have not started a campaign, you know. You are only expressing your interest to serve. I mean, they should the amount should come down. If we can make it free, we should. I would recommend that any party that wants serious people, credible people to serve should even make the expression of interest free. Then you pay a stipend to get the form, then get into the field for primaries. Let the system of democracy really work, because with this, democracy is not really working. We should allow the primaries to work. Let people pay a certain amount, get the form, fill the form, present, then come into the primaries, the parties and INEC supervises them, and brings out the best from each of the political parties.
2: Which takes me back to the question of whether if you want it, if it runs like that, don't you think it will become an all-comers affair?
0: No, it will not. It is working in other places. That is why we have primaries. The more number of people that vie for a position, the better. Right? The more the number. Remember that you vote for a position doesn't mean you're already the candidate of the political party.
2: So you say expression of interest should be free.
0: Yes.
2: Then you pay a stipend for the form.
0: Yes.
2: Like how much? Below 1 million.
0: Yes, it should be below 1 million, even for the presidency. Should be. Yes, look at it this way.
2: For the presidency.
0: Yeah, look, it's because of the system
2: we
0: are running. What is the average salary of even the president? Of even the governor? The official salary? Beyond maybe the corruption we see in Nigeria, it's because of the corruption that somebody will bring out 100 million to pay to serve the people, right? If you are depending on just your salary, then your first 2 years you have not gotten the money you spend just to get the form. Do you understand? It should be below a certain amount, then

0: people that have something to offer cannot except those that are heavily funded by godfathers and some people that has business interests.
1: So you're saying that we've already created room for corruption,
0: of
1: even
0: course,
1: before candidates
0: of
1: emerge,
0: course, of
1: because
0: course,
1: the electoral process
0: of
1: might
0: course
1: be built on faulty financial model.
0: Exactly.
2: All right. Let's talk about the Not Too Young to Run bill.
0: Yeah,
2: that was passed by President Buhari in 2018.
0: Yeah,
2: right. And what that bill said in a nutshell was basically to reduce the minimum age Nigerians need to contest for major political offices. So the goal was to give young people more access to leadership and political participation. Well, one can say that almost 8 years down the line, I don't think that the purpose for which that bill was signed into law has been achieved, because for presidency, the old minimum age was 40. The new bill at the time says stipulates 35.
0: Yeah.
2: For governor, from 35 to 30.
0: Yeah.
2: For Senate, from 35, I think for Senate, it remains 35. House of Reps from 30 to 25. And for House of Assembly from 30 to also 25.
0: Yeah.
2: You know, and I would like to just keep that with one hand.
0: Yes.
2: Let's quickly, tie it with independent candidacy, right? Because I also recall that there was a constitutional amendment signed into law in 2018 by President Buhari at the time. And in simple terms, independent candidacy, it means that you can contest an election without belonging to any political party. So that amendment at the time affected some sections of the constitution, like 65, 106, 131, and 177 of the 1999 constitution, and added provisions allowing qualified Nigerians to run independently for some of these positions, like presidency, governor, Senate, and House of Assembly, and all that. But then the constitution also allows the National Assembly and INEC to set conditions that independent candidates must meet.
0: Yeah.
2: Now, under the current legal framework, an independent candidate must, under that framework, right, an independent candidate must be a citizen, must not belong to any political party, must be supported by registered voters through signatures, petitions from their constituency, and also meet INEC registration and documentation requirements.
0: Yeah.
2: And then that reform was introduced alongside the Not Too Young to Run constitutional amendment at the time. But one thing is that although that amendment happened, it also recognized, it still requires detailed electoral laws and implementation frameworks by the National Assembly and Independent National Electoral Commission for it to fully operate in Nigeria's political space, right?
0: Yeah,
2: now, looking at that bill and looking at some of these amendments that were made, do you think we have, do you think it is time to begin to utilize it? Do you think it is time for independent candidacy? And what difference do you think that will make if you decide to run independently of a political party?
0: Yeah.
2: Do you think it will make the race cheaper? And what experience does a 25-year-old have to start making laws that will affect people's lives? I don't know if you understand what I mean.
0: Yeah.
2: What experience are you 25? What experience of work do you have to have saved up to, want to get into that space? I don't know if it's so.
0: Yes,
2: do you
0: yes.
2: think we are ripe as a nation to begin to explore some of the aspects of this bill that was signed by former President
0: No,
2: Buhari?
0: We are. Youths, look at the world over. It's just in Africa that we still have those that were presidents in the days of our grandfathers that are still presidents now. They are still presidents over us, and they are still want to be president for life. I mean, we see it happen in Cameroon, in most other nations, people that they want to remain there forever and ever. Right? In many parts of the world, it's not just about the age. Young people are doing a lot these days. There are many businesses that are led by very young people. I mean, in Africa, we often think that leadership or politics is something so complex. Like, I guess, you might be able to governor, you might be able to president. It's just about making laws, making decisions. You are a leader, right? Every person. Knows the writing that the child of the common man deserves equal opportunity with the child of the big man, right? A big man wants a quality education for his child. A poor man wants the same thing. A child of a poor man deserves the same thing. A big man wants security. The child of a poor man wants the same thing. I mean, do you need to be old to know that hospitals should work? Do you need to be old to know that roads should be maintained or new roads should be built? Do you need to be 60 or 70 years old to know that security is important? These things is not by age. If it was by age, Nigeria would be one of the best nations in the world, because, I mean, look at the presidents we've had all over the years, right? Mm-hmm. Apart from Goodluck Jonathan, that was a bit younger. I mean, Buhari was very old. I mean, the current president is also very old. Also, look at the governors we've had. Many of them are above 40. So it's not about the age. It's about having the interests of the people at heart. A young person that wants to work for the people will work. A young person, do you need to be old to know that certain things need to be put in place before you remove fuel subsidy? Do you need to be old before you know that businesses must be empowered before you tax them?
2: But then there are intricacies when it comes to governance.
0: It's because of the way we've made it in Nigeria. Because of the way we've made it in Africa. Right here, you cannot... in the last election, we saw what happened in Enugu, where somebody wanted to vie for a position, for the governorship position in Enugu. And one godfather said that, who are you to run for this position? It's because of the way we've made it, that before you even decide to run, you must meet godfathers. You must lobby these godfathers. You must lobby people in the background.
2: And that's why I come back to the issue. That's why I had to, you know, go back to that 2018 Not Too Young to Run bill.
0: Yeah.
2: The issue of independent candidacy and
0: specifications
2: and limits and all that. You know, I had to make reference to that.
0: Yeah.
2: Now, if political parties, because it's almost as if that bill that was signed by President Buhari, it's been untouched.
0: Yes.
2: And this is 8 years down the line,
0: yes,
2: right?
0: Yes.
2: Now, if political parties keep making prizes of expression of interest for and nomination forms difficult for an average Nigerian to afford, do you think exploring independent candidacy will work? And how cheap do you think that will also be? I don't know if it's something like
0: an
2: independent candidate,
0: yes,
2: if you're operating outside a political party,
0: yes,
2: right?
0: Yes.
2: How easy do you think that will be for you without the covering of a political party, realistically speaking? Take into consideration the Nigerian political space.
0: Yeah. See, at this moment, most Nigerians are tired of the system. I mean, we see the banditry, the killings, the cost of things. You go to school, you are not assured of job. I mean, how many youths in Nigeria can boast of even making the minimum wage every month? Right? We see parents send their kids to school, their graduate do the NYSC, and the same parents are still feeding those youths, not because they do not want to work, but there are no jobs. So many youths are ready to back candidates that have proven to have the interests of the people.
2: But the same things are used to fight young candidates who contest elections.
0: Of course, but we cannot generalize that. We've seen certain candidates that, I mean, a greater percentage of Nigerians believe that this one, we see what is happening with the Obidan movement, right? We see what is happening with certain other movements in Nigeria. The candidacy of Peter Obi, for an instance, has proven that some of the stereotypes we have about politics in Nigeria may not be right. Because most of the time, we have seen people say that if you don't give people money, they will not come. Obi has proven several times that you can run without giving people money. In fact, people are ready to give you money without running. I mean, many people have believed that if you don't show you a wealthy man in Nigeria, you cannot do politics and people will not take you serious. But Peter Obi have said repeatedly that he has only one wristwatch. He has only one shoe. Yeah, he almost wears only one clothes, one black clothes everywhere. He doesn't go around showing that he's a big man. So the notion that you need to show that you have money, you have this, you have that, may not always be true, especially in the Nigeria of today. There are many youths. I mean, there are many people that have built organic followership. There are many people that are not followed because of their money, but because of who and how they have represented the people.
1: Well, let's, I'd like us to be very, very realistic here.
0: Yeah.
1: You know, looking at political parties, just the question that Favour asked.
0: Yes.
1: Looking at political parties, it's already structured.
0: Yeah.
1: Down to the local government, to the county, to the wards and all that. But whereby an individual is running independently.
0: Yeah.
1: That means that the person has to mobilize people.
0: Yes.
1: He has to pay for mobilization. He has to pay
0: mobilization for what?
1: For people.
0: Mobilization for what exactly?
1: Mobilization for
2: anything mobilizable.
0: No, yes. Remember that
2: for
0: if excuse me,
2: you know, it's a political terminology.
1: I'm coming because
0: we need
1: because,
0: to this,
2: okay. demystify what yes. mobilization is.
1: Because
2: okay.
1: Political parties, they have people already on ground
0: yes.
1: that will handle anything that you want them to handle.
0: Yes.
1: But this one, you are just an independent person.
0: Yes.
1: You're an individual running alone, a
0: yes.
1: lone voice.
0: Yes.
1: Right?
0: Yes.
1: So you have to, you know, seek for collaboration from people, from citizens and all that.
0: Yes.
1: That is why she asked, is that not going to cost the candidate more if you try to run independently than running, you know, under a political party?
0: No. Remember, I've ran for office before. And what happens in these political parties, the structures, if you want to run, you have to service the structure. Beyond people that will now be your polling unit agents on the day of election, you have to service. That is why people do all manner of things to become the ward chairman. I am in the streets. I know these things. To become local government chairman. Because a political season, every 4 years, is the season. This system needs to be serviced. But that entirely is removed when you are running as an independent candidate.
2: How?
0: Because you, number one, you are not buying form now. This form we are talking about. You are not an independent person. It's not a test of your popularity among the people you want to serve.
2: But I hope you know you still have to operate within the framework of what INEC.
0: Of course, there are certain frameworks. You must work within that framework. But then the bottlenecks that parties present will no longer be there. What you will now be concerned about is speaking directly to the people that will vote you. If you are running as an independent candidate, you depend on the people, on the votes of the people, not on the backing of a party, not on the backing of a structure. Imagine if we have that running in Nigeria and a person like Obi wants to run for president. Do you think it will be difficult for him to have structures across board? People in Nigeria can identify people. I mean, when I ran for councillorship, that was when I found out that many people want to really support credible people. It's just that many of the credible people are afraid to come out. I had people within Nigeria and outside Nigeria. In fact, most of my funding came from outside Nigeria. People that want to really support you, that the nation is not working. They are tired of the status quo. They want people that can be bold enough, stick out their neck, to really challenge the status quo. And they use these political parties to make it difficult for such people that can challenge the owners of the structure. Right? Because it's as if there are people that own this structure. In fact, in Nigeria, we see people that could be in one party but control what is happening in another party. Right, just to prevent those that are not within their clique from coming in. So if we have independent candidacy running, I mean, it will be easier. Of course, you will still spend. It will not still be free. Of course, you will still print your posters. You must have representative across all the polling units. But you will be free to now get people that have your kind of thinking.
2: Okay.
0: And if you cannot do that, then you don't have what it takes to run as an independent.
2: I guess that will affect how the ballot papers will look. This time around, ballot papers would have to bear names and not logos of political parties.
0: Yes.
2: But just before we get to the talk lines, I mean, we have quite a number of young people who are in, you know, public offices.
0: Yeah.
2: We have quite a lot of them.
0: Yes.
2: As National Assembly officers.
0: Yes.
2: Quite a number of them won the 2023 elections in Enugu State here.
0: Yeah.
2: Do you understand what I mean? And these are people who probably have never held political office.
0: Yes.
2: They rode on the wave of the Labour Party in 2023.
0: Yes.
2: And they won election. There's this popular saying that you cannot trust the loyalty of a poor man.
0: Yes.
2: Right?
0: Yes.
2: Uh-huh. So now you won an election, and there's a problem with integrity, because people cannot really trust your ability to, you know, to withstand pressure, financial inducement when you get into office. I don't know if you understand what I mean.
0: Yes.
2: So a lot of young people that we have
0: now
2: who won elections in 2023, the appropriate question to ask would be how far. Now, at the National Assembly, we have this House of Reps member from Abia State who assaulted a Bolt driver and told the Bolt driver that he will lock him up, throw away the keys, and nobody will know where he is, and nothing will happen.
0: Yes.
2: Right?
0: Yes.
2: So we have a young person who is also a senator in Enugu State here. We have quite a number of them as House of Rep members.
0: Yes.
2: How would you rate their performance? Don't you think these young people that we currently have occupying public offices are a reflection of what the people who are not occupying public offices are?
0: See, what is lacking? I mean, we have this notion in most times in Nigeria that if a poor man becomes a governor, he will steal a lot of money, right? And if a rich man, oye we go lego already, no matter no church no man's we go. But take Enugu State as an example. We've had, I mean, we see what is happening in the state. We know people that are in power, we know their background, we know. How we know their background. And we know that some of these people in power today occupying executive positions really are not poor before they took office. And we can see what they are doing. So what is lacking is not really that you are rich or you are poor. It's whether you have the interest of the people at heart and your level of integrity. You can be a young person and even perform worse than an old person. You can be an old person and perform worse than a young person. So what the people should be looking at and what I advocate is not just the age. It's not the amount in your bank account. It's not the degree. I mean, in Nigeria, we've had, in fact, one of our problems in the nation is the professors, people that went to school. I mean, you cannot rig an election in Nigeria of today without the professors. Mm. So it's not about the number of degrees you have. It's not about whether you are young or old. It's not about whether you are rich or poor. It's about whether you have the interest of the people at heart and whether you have integrity.
2: Well, the people we have now, they said they had the interest of the people at heart, but clearly they don't.
0: It is because
2: that's what they always say.
0: It's really
2: worrisome. And that's why I asked you if you think these people are a reflection of we, the younger persons who've not gotten into power yet. What happens to you when you get in there?
0: We have good people. The problem is that the masses often look at what we politicians say when we want to vie for office without looking at what we have been doing before we decided to run for office.
2: Can you name one young person who is a public office holder that has performed optimally? Can you name one young person?
0: Is it in the
2: both in Enugu? In fact, in Enugu, let's narrow it down.
0: I wouldn't want to start beating the drums of a particular candidate.
2: Maybe not currently in office. Maybe previous.
0: Okay.
2: Maybe previous. A young person who has optimally performed.
0: Excuse me. Do you know why it is difficult to find, maybe if you have 100 politicians that have served, to find up to 2 or 3 that you can really vouch for? Is because the process that brought them to power ab initio is faulty.
2: Okay.
0: A process where a young person cannot come into office without being backed by godfathers who will dictate what they will do. I mean, can you now begin to look at the local government chairman who in Enugu when most of the time they are handpicked by the person occupying the Lion Building. So that is why it is difficult. So people that will vote, the average Nigerian, stop looking at whether the person is a professor, whether the person is young or old.
2: Right.
0: Look at what the person has been doing and saying before coming to vie for a position.
2: My point exactly. Which takes me back to a 25-year-old. What do you have to look back to for a 25-year-old to say, okay, this is what a 25 or a 30-year-old has achieved?
0: No, there's a lot.
2: Vote for
0: I am a youth. Favor, I am a youth.
2: How old are you? You are 30-something. At least you can look back at a few things. I'm talking about the minimum age requirement for you to run for office now.
0: They say
2: we're looking at 25 for certain offices. You we're looking at 30.
0: See, you must
2: we're
0: not.
2: Looking at even 25
0: do you know
2: for
0: that
2: the presidency?
0: You must not be 25.
2: It's
0: when
2: 25.
0: They say you, when they say 25, it's not that you must be 25. If you see an individual and you really want to start tracing the person's track record. Most advanced nations start from even the persons.
2: Okay. Mr. Sam, we'll get back to you. Have you been following up on the story of the two of the youth leader in Enugu State and one of the SAs to the governor? Do you see what these two people are doing?
0: What do you expect from them?
2: And I'm even embarrassed on their behalf.
0: What do you expect from them?
2: See, let me get to the talk lines. We don't have time. If not, I should have even talked about it earlier.
0: Maybe we'll talk
2: it just
0: about
2: came
0: it
2: to my mind.
0: Yes.
2: Right. So 0916-0004-945. That is the number to call. Let's quickly get your thoughts. Hello.
3: Hello. Good evening, Favour.
2: Good evening to you.
3: Can you hear me?
2: Yes, I can hear you. Go ahead.
3: Hello, Favour.
2: I can hear you. Go on. Go ahead. Hello, I can hear you. I can hear you. Go ahead.
3: Okay. It's good to call from Omunego, Gwine. Good evening, sir. This is very interesting. Let me state it factually here that the political parties in Nigeria does not have any particular ideology. Reason I say that, political party, just like the analyst in the city said, it should be a contributing effort. So that it's that contributing effort that we bind everybody together and to help to obey the rules and regulations of that particular political party. But we are seeing that only the rich come and hijack the party. So it's just like we are reassembling only the rich for political office, thereby allowing the people who may even have the good intention to give your service to the people. Just look at all the political parties. I'm not exceeding both from APC to PDP and PDP. Just tell me the minimum of average Nigerians that could be able to afford some interest and admission for. You really have to pay for presenting yourself to serve your people. These are the things that we need to start having the reasoning how we are going to change our political party to become very ideology, because it is ideology, just like clubs that we normally have. It is the money and the contribution that binds the club together, so that whenever you want to do something, you must bring in everybody on board and everybody will pay their due. But it's not what we are seeing in the Nigerian people. Look at the not young bill that was signed 8 years down. So how can, if at all that the young person want to buy, how can we be able to afford that nomination form? That is the question that we should. So if the assembly of recycling only the rich, why the poor keep getting poorer? And it doesn't mean well for our democracy. Thank you.
2: All right. Well, thank you so much for your thoughts. Keep the calls coming. 0916-0004-945.
1: Hello.
4: Hello.
1: Good evening to you.
4: Hello.
1: We can hear you. Good evening. All right, we lost connection with the last caller. Do well to call us back if you can. Hello?
4: Hello?
1: Good evening.
4: Hello, Favour.
2: Yes, we can hear you. Go ahead. Good evening.
4: Good evening. My name is Gabriel, and I'm calling from Isoko, my name is local government area of California.
2: All right, go ahead.
4: With due respect to you, the presenters, and the guests in the studio, the political landscape of this country is not favorable for the young people. Yes. And that is why the ages like we are clamoring to take the whole position. But if we don't give way for the young people to come in, how can they get the experience to lead the

0: helping young people be encouraged, especially their graduates from universities. Thank you very much.
1: All right. Thank you for your thoughts. Let's get more calls. Hello. Hello.
2: Hello. Good evening.
1: Good evening.
2: Good evening
1: to you.
2: I've got some money out of Manuku Madre, Mandoke. Oh, yeah, that changed Chichi, that changed Bochichi. Oh, yeah, the Panonjo, Donjo. Toss of me, Timber, but the Chilean umbrella in the room. How do you go down? How do you go down? And all I know, find no money there. People, old man, and all I know, have one Nigeria labor. Oh, my God, she was less well so city. Yeah, but this job at our first subsidy, the best. But we're here, let's say, in Nigeria. So, change three bar on your legend. Your rich must be rich. Four to four. But they have my question. Yeah, as you money. Well, on your shilobi. Maloma, Nuku money, more than mine. But well, on your boy, don't you have to go on your. They will not go to my.
1: All right, thank you. Thank you for your thoughts.
3: 0916-0004-945. Hello?
4: Hello, good evening to you, Favour.
3: Good evening to you.
4: Hello, can you hear me?
3: Yes, we can actually hear you. Go ahead, please.
4: Okay. And to you, Ifoma, this is Reverend AC. I know we are beating against the time. Let me say this. You see, Favour, the truth about the matter is that the foundation, okay, let me leave the foundation now. Let us not get into that. You see, what we have on ground will not actually allow this to suit. It will not allow, you know, all these questions you ask. Your guest is just trying to say we can, but the truth about it is that there is no way we can achieve it because we have a lot of problem in the system. There is this structure about Nigeria that has to do with corruption that will not allow certain things to work. It's also about bringing a young man like you continue to ask about a 25-year-old young man coming in to take some decisions. The structure will not allow it to work. Nigeria have not grown to that extent when it comes to civilization to begin to handle things, you know, in the right way. So this is just the reason why these things cannot work, honestly. Otherwise, we have people who can actually do this thing and do it well. But the system, we vomit them. This shade, I mean, red way, this system, rather, we swallow them up. They can't achieve anything.
3: All right.
4: I think I will have to stop here. Thank you.
3: Okay. Well, thank you so much for your thoughts, Mr. Sam. We will get back to you. You know, we even have a typical example in Enugu State that I had made reference to.
5: Yes.
3: Right. We have this saga, and now that we are talking about young people occupying public offices,
5: yes.
3: I don't know if you've been following up on this saga between,
5: of course.
3: Yes, a special assistant to the governor on youths and student affairs, and one Bartholomew Ebuka Oko or something,
5: yeah.
3: Right, who is also a youth. And it has to do with not getting the right authorization from or not informing the SA to the governor and all of that. Now, it got a bit messy, and she decided to come forward with evidence, and yeah. She is alleging that the governor has given this young man a few millions to support youth mobilization, youth programs and all that, and that he diverted these funds into personal accounts,
5: yeah.
3: You know, and I don't know how she managed to get it, but that is more like these are two young people.
5: Yeah.
3: I don't know if you saw what I mean. So yes. When you begin to look at or when you begin to see some of these things, it begs the question of how ready really are we as a young generation to take over public offices?
5: When you see a leader, if you see a leader that surround himself, maybe a leader that really doesn't want to work for the people, one of the things you see is that the people he surround himself with and funds, I mean, money that are supposed to be used in working are circulated amongst certain clique of people How you know the quality of such leader is the integrity of people he appoints to be close to him. So most of the time, I look beyond these youths and I begin to look at those that appointed them. Because there are many youths in the streets that really want to work, that have integrity, that if you give them 50,000, they will deliver what you want them to deliver.
3: No, I beg to disagree. I don't. Okay. It does not have to do with the person that appointed them.
5: Okay.
3: If you were appointed to as a special assistant or as a youth leader and all of that,
5: yes.
3: I mean, that's an opportunity for you to prove yourself.
5: And
3: if you embarrass the person that employed you, how is that the person's fault?
5: We should expect the person to take action immediately. What stops the person that appointed the person, like the governor, from sacking the person immediately? Is there any inquiry going on now?
3: It could be.
5: No, we should be made to know. This person is representing us. Are you getting me? We've seen a lot of things, a lot of scandals being covered up. It just comes out. I mean, we see monies disappear. We hear cases of embezzlement and all the rest. And those people, the leaders that appointed such people, do not take any action. They just keep silent. I mean, we've had in Enugu where an aide to the governor said that the governor is not aware that petty traders are being taxed. And the governor has not come out to say anything about it. These are the aides surrounding the governor. So, of course, we have people, whether they are young or old, that do not have integrity. If you give them 10,000, they will embezzle it.
3: Emphasis on young people.
5: That is what I'm saying.
3: That's why I'm citing examples of young people who actually occupy political offices.
5: The right thing, if they do not represent the character of their boss, the boss can terminate. Remember, it's not an elective position. It's an appointive position. The governor can terminate the appointment and appoint other credible people. But if they are there, they are still there washing their dirty linen on the street. And why this is bad, it begins to paint a wrong picture of the youths. Just like now, when you go to other nations, European nations, and say you're in Nigeria, most of the time, the whites begin to see you as maybe you're a criminal, you have come to beg. Because of the kind of picture our leaders and some of our people that are there, that doesn't mean that everybody is that way. There are credible youths that can represent this state. Just that the people in power, especially those currently in power, do not even want

0: Mwaza Kante
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Peter Obi reaffirms one-term presidency pledge if elected in 2027. Former Transport Minister Amaechi submits ADC presidential nomination form. Oyo State Governor Seyi Makinde declares intention to contest 2027 presidential election. And in sports, Arteta, Guardiola and Carrick nominated for EPL Manager of Season Award. On entertainment, Madonna and Shakira to headline first ever halftime show at 2026 FIFA World Cup final. Details of these and more after this short break. My name is Ifeoma Wabufu.

Former Labour Party presidential candidate Peter Obi has reiterated his commitment to serving a single four-year term if elected president in 2027, insisting that he would not extend his stay in office beyond the period, regardless of any pressure or threats. Obi made the statement today during an interview, explaining that his decision is driven by the need for stability and respect for Nigeria's zoning arrangements. He also criticized the economic policies of President Bola Tinubu's administration, accusing it of deepening hardship through increased borrowing and rising cost of living. The former Anambra State Governor further argued that Nigeria is going through one of its most challenging economic periods, arguing that leadership should prioritize citizens' welfare over retention of political power.

The president of the Dangote Group, Ali Dangote, has revealed that the group declined a request by the Nigerian National Petroleum Company down because the company plans to go public and allow more Nigerians the opportunity to own shares in the refinery. This came as findings show that petrol supply from the $20 billion Lekki-based refinery increased to 3.18 billion liters in the first quarter of 2026, while imports dropped significantly to 965.52 million liters. Recall that the NNPCL acquired a 7.25% stake in the refinery for $1 billion in 2021, with an option to purchase the remaining 12.75% stake by June 2024, but the National Oil Company later backed out of the decision. And still in the news, the former Minister of Transportation and former Rivers State Governor Rotimi Amaechi has officially submitted his presidential nomination form ahead of the 2027 presidential election. Amaechi submitted the form today at the National Secretariat of the African Democratic Congress, ADC, in Abuja. His declaration follows the exit of two prominent party members and former party figures, rather, and former presidential candidates Peter Obi and Rabiu Okpankwasu, who recently defected to the Nigerian Democratic Congress, NDC, over alleged internal crisis and ongoing court disputes. This marks a major second bid for Nigeria's presidency after contesting the 2023 presidential election under the platform of the All Progressives Congress, APC, where he lost the party primary election to President Bola Tinubu.

A cross-section of Nigerians has condemned the recent developments surrounding the use of consensus arrangements and its effect on internal party democracy. During a discussion today on the Urban Parliament, a political program on Urban Radio, Igwe Austin, who called from Enugu State, argued that the practice of consensus does not suit Nigeria's political parties, maintaining that choices are often driven by favoritism and a lack of transparency, urging political parties to adopt direct primaries. Consequently, Paulinu Zagume, who joined the program from Cross River State, also alleged that President Bola Tinubu is responsible for the challenges political parties are facing. Additionally, Ovunna Dickland from Ebonyi State urged credible electoral bodies to intervene, noting that consensus arrangements could undermine the credibility of 2027 general election. As political parties begin nomination processes nationwide, growing anxiety is spreading among aspirants over concerns about the credibility and transparency of the exercise, especially as many political parties increasingly favor consensus arrangements over direct primaries as permitted by the Electoral Act of 2026. And former governor of Ondo State, Olusegun Mimiko, has formally joined the All Progressives Congress APC. Mimiko announced his defection today at the APC secretariat in Ondo City, where he was officially welcomed by the state chairman, Kolawole Babatunde, alongside other party leaders and supporters. He attributed his defection to the APC to the impactful reforms of President Bola Tinubu at developing the country. Recall that Mimiko, who served as governor of Ondo State between 2009 and 2017, had distanced himself from PDP activities in recent times before formally announcing his resignation from the party over a month ago, stating at that time that he was no longer a member of the opposition party.

And moving on to the foreign scene, President Donald Trump of the United States and Chinese President Xi Jinping held a productive meeting today where both leaders agreed that the Strait of Hormuz must remain open. A statement released by the White House revealed that both parties emphasized the importance of keeping the Strait of Hormuz open to ensure the free flow of global energy supplies. The statement also noted that Xi Jinping expressed interest in increasing China's purchases of U.S. oil as part of efforts to reduce its long-term reliance on the strategic oil passage. Currently, more than half of China's seaborne crude oil imports come from the Middle East and pass through the Strait of Hormuz. And up next is sports and entertainment news updates after this short break. Please stay with us.

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Welcome back. You are still listening to Newsbreak on Urban Radio 94.5 FM. And in sports, Manchester United interim manager Michael Carrick has been nominated for the Premier League Manager of the Season award after an impressive run in charge at Old Trafford. Carrick was named among six nominees for the award alongside Arsenal's Mikel Arteta and Manchester City manager Pep Guardiola, both of whom are competing for the Premier League title. Others on the list are Bournemouth boss Andoni Iraola, Brentford manager Keith Andrews, and Sunderland coach Regis Lebreeze. In the Premier Player of the Season award category, Arsenal's David Raya, Gabriel Megahills, and Declan Rice have been nominated alongside Manchester City striker Erling Haaland and Bournemouth winger Antonio Semenyo. And still in sports, world record holder Toby Amusan has reaffirmed her determination to win more medals for Nigeria after securing her third title at the ongoing African Senior Athletics Championship in Accra, Ghana. Toby clinched the women's 100 meters hurdles title last night, further cementing her reputation as one of Africa's finest athletes. Reacting in a post on X, Toby thanked God, her team and supporters for standing by her throughout the seasons, describing the achievement as historic. The three-time African champion said that despite the achievement, she remained focused on attaining greater success, insisting that her quest for more glory is still ongoing. The 29-year-old is now expected to turn her attention to the Shanghai Golden League in China this weekend. And that's all for sports, and now some entertainment news updates. Global music superstars Madonna, Shakira, and BTS are set to headline the first ever Super Bowl-style halftime show at the 2026 FIFA World Cup final. The show, curated by Coldplay frontman Chris Martin, is scheduled for July 19th at MetLife Stadium in New Jersey as a tournament jointly hosted by the United States, Canada, and Mexico reaches its climax. Shakira, who gained global attention with Waka Waka at the 2010 World Cup, will also debut a new tournament anthem titled Die Die alongside Nigerian artist Burna Boy. Meanwhile, Madonna is expected to perform ahead of the release of her 15th studio album. Organizers, including FIFA president Gianni Infantino, described the forthcoming first-ever Super Bowl-style halftime show at the World Cup final as historic expansion of entertainment at football's biggest event. And still on entertainment, Guinness World Records has reacted to the viral bread-inspired outfit worn by former Big Brother Niger star Queen Atang at the 12th Africa Magic Viewers' Choice Awards, AMVCA. Queen had walked the red carpet in a costume made from 500 loaves of bread, supported with a matching headpiece which has sparked widespread reactions online. In a video shared on her Instagram page, the Guinness World Records commented, suggesting that they already had a record for the largest cake dress and seemed intrigued by the new creation. Queen later acknowledged this comment, saying that she noticed them engaging in the conversation. And that's the news. Just before we go, here's a quick recap of the headlines. Peter Obi reaffirms one-term presidency pledge if elected in 2027. Former Transport Minister Amaechi submits ADC presidential nomination form. Oyo State Governor Seyi Makinde declares intention to contest 2027 presidential election. And always remember that empowering citizens and closing the gap on socioeconomic inequalities are critical components in building an inclusive and equitable nation. For breaking news stories and eyewitness reports, please call 0916-457-7098
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My name

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0: Yeah, Janavi with that one. Beautiful. She's beautiful. He's handsome. How are you doing, ladies and gentlemen? 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Welcome to Confession Thursday here on Urban Radio 94.5 FM, and you're listening to the voice of Damsel. What's up with you? It's a rainy evening here in Enugu State. My favorite weather. Yeah, and I'm so happy. I guess the weather has something to do with my voice. It's sounding kind of crass. Yeah, but I like it. I like it. How are you doing? How are you feeling? It's been a beautiful Thursday, has it? Was it for you? I know the day hasn't ended, but just a few hours to the end of the 14th day in the month of May 2026. How has it been for you? How are you feeling? How are you doing? Were you out there bustling? Because, yeah, we don't say hustling. I think it's a curse word. We are not hustling. We are working smart. We are bustling. We are putting in the work. We are doing everything that we can, exhausting our options, calling who we need to call, talk to who we need to talk to, do the work that we need to do. There's a likelihood it isn't obvious to quite a number of people that you put, but yeah, you know that you're doing something behind the scenes, and pretty soon it would show for itself. Hope you went about doing that. That leads me to one of my favorite part of the show, and that's where you get to call in and share your day with us. Tell us how you're feeling, how your day has been. Are you okay? Are you feeling well? We would want to know about everything that happened in your Thursday leading. Oh, tomorrow is Friday. Oh, the 9 to 5 hours. I know you get to rest, right? The weekend is upon us. Nice one. So yeah, get to call in and let's chit-chat. Hello?
1: Hello, Jessica. Good evening.
0: Yeah, good evening. Your name and location, please.
1: I'm Hamlet from the Boy Street.
0: Oh, so tell me, how are you feeling?
1: I'm good.
0: Yeah. Did you rain there?
1: Yeah. It rained there, so.
0: Oh, it stopped already.
1: Yeah,
0: was it heavy? Was
1: it
0: heavy?
1: Now.
0: Okay, just now. Was it heavy?
1: Yeah. Yeah. Well, it wasn't not that heavy.
0: But you're going to have yourself a good night. You know that. It's going to be an enjoyable night. Just open up your windows. Yeah. So.
1: It's definitely a good night.
0: Yeah. Was your day interesting?
1: Yeah. Yeah, it was good.
0: It was good.
1: I went to work and I'm back. And I had the best dog. I went to work.
0: Oh, I love it. Love it for you.
1: I'm back home now.
0: Oh, please. Yeah. It's good. Thank you so much for sharing.
1: All right, I'll come back when you tell us what we're going to discuss tonight.
0: Oh, yeah. All right. Thank you very much for calling in. Appreciate it. Okay, keep your calls coming through. Let's catch up. Tell me about your day. And I want to plead, right? We have abused the word fine and good. So the ritual phase, I understand that. That is what you can just come up with. You don't have to narrate your problem immediately. Someone is asking, how are you doing? Say, yeah, so they did this. No. People are going through a lot as well, right? But you could just give us a sneak peek into your day. I know it's good. I know it's fine. You could give us details. My day was interesting. I just got back from a party. Would I call it a party? A friend of mine celebrated her birthday, and I just love the fact that I went out to breathe and sat in the midst of interesting people, had conversation, drank, ate, you know, that kind of vibe. And yeah, it was so interesting to me. The most important part for me was dressing up to go. I just wanted to look a little bit extra, so yeah, I had to put it so that when you see me, you would know that okay, yeah, she really wanted to step out. So yeah, that is a highlight of my today, and the fact that yeah, my friend clocked a new age. So you see, details, details. So that's what I expect from you. When you get a call and you tell me what's up with you, what happened in your day, right? Numbers to call 0916-000-5945. You can as well call 0916-000-4945. Send a WhatsApp message to 0928-945-945.

0: Hello, good evening.
1: Hello, good evening.
0: Yes, your name and location, please.
1: I'm Gideon, calling from Nightmare.
0: Gideon from Nightmare. Gideon, how are you?

0: Hello.
1: Your day was boring.
0: Yeah, so boring.
1: I really understand. So, would you be doing something differently tomorrow to have an interesting day?
0: Hello?
1: Would you be doing something differently tomorrow so it would be interesting and not boring?
0: Actually, I can't hear you because it's raining over here now, so.
1: I thought you already stopped. Okay, Gideon, but I hear you. I just pray that you have an interesting day tomorrow. Yeah, my love. Thank you very much. So yeah, in case you had an your day was boring, right? Tomorrow, try to make it spice it up. I can be so intentional. I remember these are phases that come. You just stalk at times. Maybe you don't have places that you really would go to. Maybe you have load. Your workload is that much, and there is nothing fun coming around apart from phone calls. At times, it's more like nobody's even calling you and stuff like that. I would want to spice things up. I would want to read a book. I would want to watch a movie. I would want to. I think these are things I would. Okay, listen to a podcast or a preaching. Just to uplift my spirit, and I'll be intentional about the topic that I want to listen to and go in search of that topic. Look for the preacher or the teacher that I know that would do justice to this particular topic and look for it and entertain myself. Even get food ready, get myself all ready, then lie on the bed and be my la la land just listening to the preacher or to the song. I hardly would do songs, yeah, but. So, more of preaching and movies and read a book. Yeah, my go-to just to spice up the day. When you know you're not stepping out and your day has just been boring, find a way to make it interesting, okay? I hope that works for you. All right, one more call for the ratio phase 0916000. 5945. You can as well call 0916-000-4945. All right. Hello. Good evening. Hello. Good evening. Can you hear me? Oh. I am trying to. It's not really so good from your end. Your name and location, dear. Oh, no way, no way, my love. I would really appreciate if you get to call back because that was not really going to work. Could not hear anything that you were saying from your end. It's just not really going well.

0: So yeah, it's Confession Thursday here by Radio 94.5 FM. It's that day of the week that you get to breathe. Oh my God. Inhale, exhale, please. You get to breathe. Let me take this call. Get back to that. Hi, good evening.
1: Good evening. How are you?
0: I am well. Your name and location, please.
1: This is Ibrahim from Kogi State.
0: Ah, Ibrahim, you have just this voice that it doesn't just stick. I don't know why. It sounds new every other day.
1: I changed my voice because of you.
0: Ah, Ibrahim, how are you?
1: Eh?
0: How are you doing?
1: I'm fine.
0: Okay, how is Kogi?
1: Kogi
0: is fine. I really, really love that for you. So tell me about you today. Was it good?
1: Yes, it was good. It was fine, good.
0: All right. I love that. Yeah. I love that, Ibrahim. Thank you so much for calling in to, you know, chit-chat with us on the Retro Fix. We really appreciate
1: it. It's okay.
0: Yeah, thank you. Very much. Yes.

So yeah, it is Confession Thursday. Like I mentioned earlier, it's that day of the week that you get to breathe. Oh my God, people are going through a lot. People are going through a lot. They are seeing hell. And it's not just special to anybody. You know, when we are all clothed and we are walking, like, yeah, you got it together. People are going through things. You know, things they can't even share with people. To think that I met with a friend of mine, should I call her my friend now? So let me stick with acquaintance because you don't want to say what it's not. I'm not going to tell a story, but I just want to mention something. The person I just met with her a couple of hours ago, and you know, I felt like everything was good because she told me she was going to go to somewhere from where we were. I felt like, yeah, that's what it was. Not later to find out that she was being policed by, you know, her partner. I felt like, what? This beautiful young lady and stuff like that. So people are really going through a lot. And that's the reason you have Confession Thursday, where you get to tell yourself, I am going through it all. But yeah, I'm not meant to do it alone. I can get to call in and share what is troubling me and get to hear what people have to say about it. Let me know how I can really save myself from this situation, how I can see the light, because it's you wearing the shoe, and there is a tendency that you are blinded. Not even a tendency. Yes, you are so blinded by the love, by the show of affection, by the moment. You know, the temporal moment of love being shown that you just get so caught up and you can't see yourself leaving, and you're so tired and you are in pain. Confession Thursday is for you. You get to call in, you get to share, you get to unburden, you get to feel alive again. You get to know that yes, you are here on earth. You're not meant to do it alone. Remember, we only have one lifetime. I don't know about the second one or anybody who have been here the first time and this is their second time. You see, that's the reason you have to make the best that you can with this lifetime. You have to live richly. You have to live. You can't live without problems. It will come, it will go. You know, that is the spice of life. But you can live intentionally. When you are going through it, you talk about it. You seek for guidance. You seek for counsel. You seek for community, which we have here, which is Confession Thursday. This is a safe haven. So you get to call in and share what you are going through. And just to take us a little bit back, on Tuesday I spoke about Frank Idoho and his wife. You know, him coming out to say that the wife cheated on him with a popular musician, and you know Chike. Yeah, Chike. Oh my God, Chike's name has just been, oh my God, what I've seen this evening. Oh, terrible, right? And there's a new development. Mike Idoho, really, he did not confirm, but he just gave hints and let the story, you know, slide the story right on, meaning that he's confirming that this is the truth. But he did not like say it categorically, come out, make a statement. He just let blogs carry it and really not say too much. Now the ex-wife came out today and she said a lot that he started it first, he was cheating. This lady mentioned people that he cheated with on her, right? And this is one of the reason that as an adult woman, you get to a point you are so tired and you've had it up to wherever you've had it and you want to do what you want to do. And people are like, yeah, this is it.

And people are like, yeah, this is a good reason why you can, since he did this to you, yeah, you can as well do that to him. Energy matched. So life moves on. But yeah, back to the ritual phase. I just wanted to bring you up to speed with that development. Okay. So get to call in and share whatever that is troubling you. And let us see how we can, you know, speak into your life. You mustn't find a solution. Then that's the truth. But you can feel the peace that comes with speaking out and, you know, owning your truth. So get to call in and share.